This song we're singing. Lay your burden.

Look at what we have done in the city of Dallas. 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That name is Jesus. He can't be dethroned or defamed. Jesus, we say tonight belongs to you. We dedicated this night to you. Thank you for allowing us to be out here praising your name. It's an honor we get to. We love you, Jesus.

It's like they've gone too far. 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I just hear the Lord calling you home, redeeming you. And it is not bad. It's not a bad thing. It's just that he desires you. He's jealous for you. It's about love. It's not about shame or condemnation. He's calling you out for love. To have a love encounter with him. Not religion, but relationship. One-on-one personal relationship.

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the next few moments, if you know that's you, and you've placed things in the seat and in the throne of Jesus, that place in your heart that only Jesus can hold, for a moment, can we just repent in the room? Just repent in our own hearts. We repent for allowing things to become more important than you. We repent for allowing things to become more important than you. We abandon all of our desires. We abandon everything we know. And Jesus, we ask that you would burn down the idols and that you would come back to us, that you would take your place.

get this party going. Are you guys excited for what God is doing this year? He's alive and he's still moving. He's still working. He's still making ways out of no ways. Can we just give him one big praise?

Okay, I want to sing this bridge one more time. But first I need to take a little breath because I haven't been working out like my New Year's resolution said I would. I'll work on that. But something happens when we collectively lift up a sound that says, I have the victory. That says, Jesus is alive. That says, I know where I come from and I know what I believe. It's something crazy that happens when people of faith lift up faith. So, for a moment, I want us to think about every time he's been your light, your defender, every time he's brought you out, every time he's been good. Even if it was recent, or even if it was a long time ago, I'm pretty sure it was recent because we woke up today. That's something to think about. We still have breath in our bodies. Look at our families. Look at our friends. We could be anywhere in the world tonight, but we're here lifting up the name of Jesus on a Sunday night. So why not make it count? Let's get our encounter. Come on. Hey. I want the voice. Come on, bring it up.

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today. 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In this room, let's lift up worship to the one who sits high and looks low, to the one who never fails. He never sleeps, nor does he slumber, to the keeper of my soul. Hallelujah. The protector, the risen Savior, the provider he is. Come on, that Jesus. Let's lift him up. Let's lift him up. Let's lift him up. We lift you, Jesus. You're worthy, King. 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

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If you believe God for that type of freedom, not just for you, but for your

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And that he's coming for you, those of you who feel like you're not enough. And a lot of times it's hard for young people to worship and people our age to worship because we feel like we have a father who doesn't accept what we have to offer. But the Father is just coming very aggressively tonight to just reassure you that you are a son and that you are a daughter and that he accepts what you have to offer. So Father, just in this moment, before we sing another song, we just say yes to your view of us. We surrender to your perspective of us. We lay aside what we feel like we don't have. We lay aside what we feel like we lack. We even lay aside the emotions and the feelings of insufficiency. And we say yes to being a son. And we say yes to being a daughter. I thank you for what you're about to do. Open up our eyes in this moment. Open up our ears. Open up the eyes of our hearts. We desire to see you beyond any way we've ever seen you before. Woo! We want to see you high and lifted up. We want to see you high and lifted up. We want to see you high and lifted up. We want to leave tonight knowing that we had an undeniable move of God and that you touched us tonight. So before we start, can you just lift up worship in your own way? Come on. He wants to hear your voice. Before I lead you into a song. Come on, whatever's on your heart to offer, that's what he wants. Father, you're so good. Father, you're so kind. Woo! Daddy, you're so kind. You're so patient. Woo! Your loving kindness is beyond what I can ever imagine. Thank you. Your forgiveness, woo, I thank you for it. Your justification, Father, I thank you for it. Woo! Your purification, your sanctification, I thank you. Your keeping power, thank you. I thank you for it. Your love, your reckless pursuit of me, I thank you for it. Come on, offer up worship.

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We're in a time today where it's hard, it's difficult, and it's challenging. But I believe praise is a way for us to focus on the good things that God has done for us.

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1: 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Good music heals.

There is none like unto you, Jesus. There is none to be compared with you. We thank you. Hallowed be your name, mighty and majestic one, risen and exalted King. Holy and exalted one, we exalt you. We worship you. For you are good and your mercy is forever. Your grace endures to the ends of the earth. To the King, eternal, immortal, invisible, the only wise God. To you alone be glory, to you alone be honor, dominion and majesty. How great is the Lord, greatly to be praised in the city of our God, in the mountain of his holiness, beautiful for all situation. He is the joy of the whole earth. Father, we thank you. We magnify your name. We give you glory and we give you honor. Praise is due to your name. We bless your name, Holy Spirit. We appreciate your majesty. We thank you for you are good, you are kind, you are merciful. We thank you for the gift of a new day. This is the day the Lord has made. I will rejoice and I'll be glad in it. Your mercy flows like a river. Healing comes from your hands. Mandale brakosha pandale brande. Mandele kondolo mondolo bodolo bodo. Ibandala mandala kondele bramdale bahandale kondele mandi. We give you glory and we give you honor. We give you praise, Jesus. Majesty, we enthrone you. Mandale bondele bondi. Thank you for the gift of a new day. Thank you for your mercies that are new every morning.

Thank you, Jesus. Thank you, Jesus. You're merciful. You're gracious. You are good. Imam de le braco shapanda la banda. Mam de le condo le bracute le banda la banda. We give you glory and we give you honor, Jesus. We magnify your name. We bless your name, Holy Spirit. Mam da le bote le koto le bracushi panda le mande. Imam de le conde le mande. Father, we give you glory and we give you honor. You are worthy of our worship. You are worthy of our praise. You deserve the lifting of our hands. Makosha pamdale panda. All we see is your goodness. All we see is your mercy. All we see is your faithful love. Mamdele bodolo kodolo bo shamdale panda. Ikamdale brakushi panda lamanda. Thank you, Jesus. We just want to thank you. With the first fruit of our lips, we say thank you. From the rising of the sun to the going down of the same, your name is to be hallowed. Your name is to be worshipped. Your name is to be praised because you deserve it all. You deserve it all. You deserve it all. You deserve it all. Makote le bonde. Ipam de le boshi prakapanda le brande. Monde le kondo loboto loboto. Ipakosh apanda le branda. We thank you, Lord, for you are holy. Forever you are God. We bless your name for you are holy. Forever you are God. We worship you for you are holy. Forever you are God. Mama manda la panda le konde le bonde. 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Ikoje le bonde le bonde le bonde le bonde le bonde panda. We thank you, Lord, for your peace that rules over our hearts. Your peace that rules over our hearts and our mind. Makonde le bonde le bonde. Because of this peace, the barriers akonde le bonde that separate us are broken. Thank you, Jesus. Amanda la panda la panda. Yeko shepranda la panda. Ipande le ko shepranda. Now we have peace with God. We thank you, Jesus. We magnify your name. We give you glory and we give you honor. We give you praise due to you. Makushi pranda le ponde le ponde. Manda le konde le brande le boshipa anda la panda. Thank you, Jesus. Thank you, Jesus. Thank you, Jesus. Thank you, Jesus. Great is the Lord, greatly to be praised in the city of our God, in the mountain of his holiness. He's beautiful for all situations. He's the joy of the whole earth. Makotele pranda la panda. Ipakoshe pranda le monde. Jesus, we adore you. Father, we exalt you. We enthrone you. We magnify your name. We bless you, Jesus. We bless you, Jesus. We bless you, Jesus. Makoteli pram de le bonde le bonde. 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Ipam da le prakushi panda. Mandala pandala kunde le bonde. Thank you for answered prayers. Thank you for answered prayers. Thank you for your goodness. Thank you for your love. Thank you for your mercy. Adonai, we worship you. Son of God, we give you praise. Makosha. We who were not a people, we have become the people of God. For God loves us. Thank you for your love. Thank you for your love. In that while we were yet sinners, Christ died for us. Amazing grace, how sweet thou sound. All we see is your mercy. All we see is your mercy. They are new every morning. They are new every morning. Freshness of mercy. Freshness of goodness. Freshness of grace. Now we can come boldly to the throne of grace and will obtain mercy. Apanda la panda. Eko shapanda. Ipakondele panda. We thank you, Jesus, for all you have done, for all you are doing,
for all you are yet to do. Mako shapanda, ikonde lepanda, ipakote leponde. Our keeper, our protector, ikande leponde. If you are the one the Lord has shown mercy, declare His goodness this morning. Just thank Jehovah. If you are the one the Lord has preserved, if you are the one the Lord has sustained, makonde. You are the one He has healed. Ako panda la panda. Lord, we thank you. Lord, we thank you. We are grateful. We are grateful. For God is our peace. Mako shapanda. We enjoy His peace. We enjoy His mercy. We enjoy His sovereignty. Mako deleponde leponde. Ako shapanda. Merciful Father, we worship you. Ako shapanda. Risen and exalted one, we give you praise. We give you glory and we give you honor.

We thank you, Jesus. We thank you, Jesus. We thank you, Jesus. For he has broken the iron gate and has given us victory. He has given us victory. He has given us victory. He has given us victory. Thank you, Jesus. In Jesus' mighty name we are praying. In Jesus' mighty name we are praying. Declare with me, I'm blessed and highly favored. I am deeply loved. I am extravagantly blessed. What God is doing in my life. What God is doing in my family. What God is doing in the life of my children is more powerful than what the devil can do. My household is blessed and highly favored. My children are blessed and highly favored. My business is blessed and highly favored. My hands are blessed and highly favored. All we receive is God's mercy, his goodness all around. His goodness all around. His goodness all around. Thank you for your goodness. Thank you for your goodness. Thank you for your goodness. Thank you for your goodness. Thank you for your goodness. The Bible says our reconciling peace is Christ. Our reconciling peace is Christ. He is my peace. Someone declare, he is my peace. He is my

See, because Christ is my carpenter, he's my reconciling peace. Akushi from there, emom de lepom de lepom de, akute lepom da lapom da. We thank you, Jesus. We thank you, Jesus. We thank you, Jesus. We thank you, Jesus. Mom de lepom da lapom da. When men said there is no way out, akopam da. I've got GPs like a river, jaw like a fire. In the midst of chaos, I'm at peace because Christ is my peace. Christ is my peace. We give you praise. We give you glory. We give you honor. Thank you, Father. Thank you, Father. Someone give Jesus praise. Someone give Jesus praise. Someone give Jesus praise. Lift up your voice and give Jesus praise. In Jesus' mighty name, we have worship. In Jesus' victorious name, we have worship. Amen and amen. Good morning, good morning, good morning, His Royal Majesty, good morning, Her Royal Majesty, good morning, kings and priests on this call. Good morning, His Excellency, Her Excellency, those whom God has anointed to prosper. Prosper all around, sons and daughters of the kingdom. The Bible says, now we are sons. I'm not just son, but we are co-heir. And because we are here, we have access. Man who has access to all the Father has. Someone give Jesus praise. Give Jesus praise. Give Jesus. Declare with me, Christ is my peace. Christ is my peace. Christ is my peace. Christ is my peace. Christ is my peace. He is our reconciling peace. Amanda la koto lo poto le panda. Ekamda le bo shapanda. We thank you, Jesus. In John chapter 14, verse 27, the TPT. John 14, let's start by giving God praise this morning. John 14, verse 27, the TPT. It says, I leave the gift of peace with you. I leave the gift of peace. Peace, this peace is a gift. This peace is a gift. Someone is receiving the peace of gift. Someone is receiving the gift of peace. Someone is thanking God for this gift of peace. I leave the gift of peace with you. My peace, not the kind of fragile peace given by the world, but my perfect peace. Nothing missing, nothing broken. I declare over your household, nothing missing, nothing broken. I declare over your life, nothing missing, nothing broken. This peace will restore. This peace will restore. This peace will promote. This peace will deliver. This peace will reconcile. Mako shapanda le konde. He said, but my perfect peace, don't yield to fear or be troubled in your heart. Instead, be courageous. This peace gives courage. This peace gives courage. Someone appreciate God for the gift of peace. Someone appreciate God for the gift of peace. The devil wants you troubled, but I've got peace. He wants you running helter-skelter, but I've got good news for you. I have received the gift of peace. Christ is my peace. Someone's courage is restored. Someone's courage is restored. Someone's courage is restored. In the name of Jesus, thank you for your peace. Thank you for your peace. Thank you for your peace. Thank you for your peace. Thank you for your peace. Makote lepramda. Peace in your heart. Peace in your mind. Peace in your mind. Peace in your mind. I will keep him in perfect peace. Ako shapanda landa. Imanale bakapanda. Eko shapanda. Ekom delepande. You will not yield to fear. Ekapanda. Because it will not happen. You will not yield to fear. Mamma mamma mamda lakunde. Eko shapanda lepande.
Lord, we thank you. Lord, we thank you, Jesus. We thank you, Jesus. We thank you, Jesus. We thank you, Jesus. Mamanda la panda, eko shapanda, ikunda le pande, eko panda le pande, ikanda la panda, iko shapanda. Thank you, Abba Father. In the mighty name of Jesus. In the mighty name of Jesus. In the mighty name of Jesus. In 2 Thessalonians chapter 3, I read verse 16 from the TPT. 2 Thessalonians 3 verse 16 from the TPT. He said, now, may the Lord himself, may Jehovah himself, the Lord of peace, may he pour unto you his peace in every circumstance and in every possible way. The Lord's tangible presence be with you. May the Lord himself pour into you his peace in all circumstances. There is a peace that guarantees deliverance. There is peace that guarantees deliverance. That in the midst of the storm, you know you will come out. And like Daniel in the lion's den was at peace. Makonde, Joseph in the prison was at peace. Akapanda, Peter in the prison was sleeping because there is a guarantee you will come out. May God pour unto you, Akoshapanda, unto every troubled heart, receive peace, receive peace, receive peace, receive peace. Negative results are turning around. Negative results are turning around. Your outcome is peace. Your outcome is peace. Your outcome is peace. You will travel and you will return. You will travel and you will return. Makosha panda la panda. Every form of manipulation in your mind. Every form of manipulation in your dreams. Every form of manipulation in your thoughts. By the authority of God's word, we declare, peace be still. Peace be still. Peace be still. Peace be still. Peace be still. In the name of Jesus. In the name of Jesus. May God himself, may he pour into you his peace in every circumstance. In every circumstance. In every circumstance. In every circumstance. The interview will turn out right. The doctor's visit will turn out right. The business opportunity will turn out right. Your academics will turn out right. That child will turn out right. In the name of Jesus. Job said, what I fear the most has fallen upon me. That fear will not happen. In the name of Jesus. In the name

That debt is paid in the name of Jesus. Lord, we receive your peace. Lord, we receive your peace. Lord, we receive your peace. Ako shapanda amakum delipande eko shikonde ikapanda lapanda. We bask in the euphoria of your peace. God is my peace. God is my peace. Jesus is my peace. In the name of Jesus. In the name of Jesus. In the name of Jesus. In the name of Jesus. Ako panda la panda. Imanda liko shipanda. Ekonde le ponde. Ikanda la panda. Iko shapanda. But be not conformed to this world. But be transformed by the renewing of your mind. Ako panda, you will know what is really given to you. In the name of Jesus. In the name of Jesus. In the name of Jesus. Someone declare with me, my thoughts are heavenly. My thoughts are heavenly. My mind is stayed on him. My mind is stayed on him. My emotions are stayed on him. In the name of Jesus. In the name of Jesus. In the name of Jesus, the devil lied to you when he said this is the end. We serve a God who does exceed him abundantly, far above all we can ask or think. We serve a God who cannot lie. We serve a God who cannot fail. We serve a God who does not go back on his word. Heaven and earth may pass away, but not one jittle. Every promise of God's word over your destiny, it will come to pass. You will not yield to fear. You will not yield to frustration. You will not yield to disappointment. When men are saying there is a casting time, you will declare there is a lifting. Makonde lepunde, where others fear, you will elevate. In the name of Jesus, in the name of Jesus, someone's confidence is restored. Someone's confidence is restored. Someone's pride is restored. In the name of Jesus, in the name of Jesus, Mako Shapanda, Imonde Leponde, in Isaiah 43. From verse 2, the Bible says, when thou passest through the waters, I will be there with you, and through the rivers, they shall not overflow thee. When thou walkest through the fire, thou shalt not be burnt, neither shall the flame kindle upon thee, for I am the Lord. I am the Lord thy God, the Holy One of Israel, thy Savior. I gave Egypt for by ransom, Ethiopia and Seba for you. Since you are precious in my sight, I've got good news to you. You are precious in his sight. You are the apple of his eye. You are the apple of his eye. That is why I'm guaranteed it will turn out right. I have peace in all circumstances. I have peace over every situation. Mako panda la panda. The peace of God reigns in you. The peace of God dwells through you. In the name of Jesus. Makum nandele bonde. Ika panda la konde. Eko shapanda. We thank

This peace does not disappoint. God's love does not disappoint. God loves me. God loves me, this I know. God loves me, this I know. God loves me, this I know. God loves me, this I know. Mako panda. Eka pande lebonde. Eko shapanda. Amandelikom de lebanda. Iko panda la panda. Eko shapanda. Imandele ponde. Iko shapande. Lord, we thank you, Jesus. We thank you, Jesus. We thank you, Jesus. We thank you, Jesus. We thank you, Jesus. Mama mama manda la panda. In Jesus' mighty name, in Jesus' mighty name, my reconciling peace is Christ. In Psalms chapter 29, verse 11, the King James Version, Psalms 29, verse 11, the Lord will give strength unto his people. Do I have the people of God on this call this morning? The Lord strengthen you. The Lord will give strength unto his people. The Lord will bless his people with peace. The Lord will bless his people with peace. God bless you with peace. God bless you with peace. God bless you with peace. God bless you with peace. God bless you with peace. Mako shepranda. Imam de lekonde. I believe God. I believe God that results will turn around. I believe God that outcomes will turn around. It will turn around for good. God bless you with peace. Heaven strengthen you. Mako panda lekonde. He that made the way in the wilderness. Ako shepranda. Rivers through the desert, that God is your God.

seated in the heavens, he shall laugh. God is not disturbed, so I am not disturbed. Heaven is not in panic mood, I am not in panic mood. For my God will supply. My God will supply. I don't care what you have lost. I don't care what you have lost. We serve a much more God. We serve a much more God. When he restores completely. When he heals completely. When he delivers completely. When he heals totally. Who is he that saith it him? And it cometh to pass when Jehovah has not approved to subvert a man in his course, to turn the right of a man before the Most High. The Lord has not approved every negative result. The Lord has not approved every negative decree. The Lord has not approved. Mako shapanda, eko nelepande, ikanda lapanda. That thing that caused you sleepless night, the Lord has not approved. We declare peace. We declare peace. We declare peace. We declare peace. We declare peace. We declare peace. We declare peace on all borders. We declare peace in the name of Jesus. In the name of Jesus. In the name of Jesus. In the name of Jesus. Someone declare, I've got joy. I've got peace. I've got joy. I've got peace. I've got joy. I've got peace. Everything is complete. Everything is complete. Everything is complete. Everything is complete. Everything is complete. It is working out for good. It is working out for good. It is working out for good. It is working out for good. Manda la panda. Indaliko shapanda. Emondele pondele kondele ponde. Wonderful. Marvelous are the works of his hand. And the works of his hand. Wonderful. Kapada la kote. Eko shapanda. Isaiah 26. We've read the scripture before. During the course of this prayer this week. I feel like reading it from the Amplified Classic. Isaiah 26. Verse 3. The Amplified Classic. Mako Shapanda. He said, you will guard him and keep him in perfect and constant peace. You will guard him and keep him in perfect and constant peace, whose mind, both its inclination and its character, is stayed on me. My emphasis is the word constant. The peace is not temporal. You will not enjoy temporal peace. You will not enjoy temporal peace. My peace is constant. My peace is constant. This peace is constant. This peace is constant. I enjoy constant peace. Peace in the morning, peace in the noontime, peace in the nighttime, peace when I don't understand, peace when there is surplus, peace in the life of my children, peace in my business, peace in my career, peace kapanda le konde le ponde, eko shapanda, imande le ponde. Every wind of uncertainty is blown away. Every wind of uncertainty is blown away. What God has done, you will enjoy it. You will enjoy him. Your testimony will not be short-lived. It will not happen again. Your testimony will not be short-lived. I enjoy constant peace. I enjoy constant peace. This peace is constant. Nothing will steal this joy. Nothing will steal this joy. Nothing will steal this joy. Makapanda la panda, eko shapanda, imandele ponde, eko shapanda, abakonde le ponde, imako shapanda, imanda la panda, iko shapanda, ipandele ponde. You will enjoy constant peace. Maku shapande, eko mdele ponde, imamamamanda la panda, iko mdele ponde, iko shapanda. Lord, we thank you. Lord, we thank you. Lord, we thank you. Lord, we thank you. We give you praise. We give you glory. Manda la panda. Imande le konde. I
Ika panda. Oshe panda lamande. Iko onde le ponde. Thank you, Jesus. Thank you, Jesus. Thank you, Jesus. Thank you, Jesus. In Psalms chapter 46, from verse 1 to 5, the King James Version, God is our refuge and strength. God is our refuge and strength, a very present help. God is present. This gift of peace is present, a very present, ever present, never absent, ever present, never absent, a very present help in trouble. Therefore, we not we fear, though the earth be removed, and though the mountains be carried into the midst of the sea, though the waters thereof run be troubled, though the mountains shake with swelling thereof. He said, there is a river, the stream whose whereof shall make gladness the city of God, the holy place of his tabernacle, of the tabernacle of the Most High. He said, God is in the midst of her, and she shall not be moved. God is in the midst of her, and she shall not be moved. God is in our midst. You will not be moved. God is in our midst. You will not be moved. We have heard it repeatedly. You are the city of God. God is in your midst. Nothing will move you. God is in you, in your midst. No politicking of men will move you. God is in your midst. You will arrive. God is in your midst. You will not be discharged. God, you will not be discharged from the position of elevation where heaven has placed you. We thank you, Jesus. We thank you, Jesus. We thank you, Jesus. We thank you, Jesus. God is in my midst. I will not be moved. God is in our midst. We will not be moved. God is in our midst. We will not be troubled. In the name of Jesus. In the name of Jesus. In the name of Jesus. Because God is in our midst. Akoshapanda. All things are working for good. In the mighty name of Jesus. Mama manda la panda, iko shiprande, eko mande le kunde, ika panda la panda, eko shapanda, imanda la panda. God is in my midst. God is in my midst. God is in my midst. If it matters to you, it matters to God. If it matters to you, it matters to heaven. God is in your midst. God is in your midst. Whenever the devil jumps on your shoulder, or on your thought, on your mind, remind him, God is in my midst. I'm on that. He is within me. Jesus on my inside, doing amazing works on my outside. Oh, he doesn't just live in me. He lives through me. He doesn't just dwell in me. He walks through me. Oh, shapanda, la panda.

If God is not worried, I refuse to be worried. There is supply in the mighty name of Jesus. In the mighty name of Jesus. Philippians chapter 4, I read verse 6 and 7 from the ERV. Philippians 4, verse 6 and 7. He said, don't worry about anything. Let me take that line again. Don't worry about anything. Can I do that one more time? Don't worry about anything. This will happen to cause worry. He said, don't worry about anything. Whatever worry is, it is a thing. Of course, he said, but pray and ask God for everything you need. Always give thanks for what you have. Verse 7, he says, and because you belong to Christ Jesus. Someone declare with me, I belong to Jesus. I belong to Jesus. I am his, he's mine. I am his, he's mine. I am his mine. I belong to him. Therefore, I do not worry about anything. I belong to him. I belong to him. You are not late. You are on time. You are not late. I don't know who needs to hear this. You are not late. You are

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And Lapanda, the God that compresses time, we compress time on your behalf. Makusha Panda, Ekonde, you are just right on time. Makonde Leponde, Ikosha Panda, I belong to Jesus. Nothing works against me. I belong to Jesus. I will arrive. I belong to Jesus. I accept. I belong to Jesus. I have peace. Makosha Panda, Imande Leponde, Ekosha Panda. I'm right on time. I'm right on time. I'm right on time. God punish the devil. You are not late. You are right on time. When God does what he wants to do, Ako Panda La Panda, 10 years in 1 month, 10 years in 1 month, God compress it all at once. Ako Shapanda, something emerges. Ako Shapanda, Imanda, you have been in the backside, walking and trusting, and it looks as though time has gone. Amamamanda La Panda, Eko Shapanda, Ikum de Lepranda, Amako Shapande. Jesus said to his disciple in John chapter 6, after the miracle of the 5,000, he asked them to go ahead, that he was coming. The Bible said they traveled. They were on the boat. They had gone for miles. Jesus waited for hours, over 6 hours. Jesus was waiting. He felt as though Jesus was coming late. Mako Shapanda, Ipanda Lakonde, Eko Shapanda. Disciple had gone far into the ocean. There was no Jesus. But suddenly, at midnight, Eko Shapanda, Amanda Lapanda, Jesus began to walk on water. Time was compressed. Elements of nature was compressed. Can I pray for someone? Situations will work out for your good. Elements are compressed for your good. The sun, the moon, the stars, the firmament of the heaven, the trees of the field, the road, the ground you walk on, every one of them will comply. They will comply to bring you into God's will for your life. The element of the seas were at his command. That devil is a liar. Things that were designed to stop you will suddenly work out for your good. Panda La Panda, be at peace, be of good cheer, for I have overcome the world. Greater is he that is in you.

coming to my peace. You are living this calm in spite of what is around you. Your courage is restored. Your confidence is restored. There is peace on my borders. There is peace on my borders. Violence shall no longer be had in my lands. Isaiah 60. Neither wasteness or destruction within my border. My gates will be called praise. And my walls salvation. There is peace on my borders. There is peace on my borders. Whereas you've been forsaken and hated by many, that no man goes through you, I have made you. God is not going to make you. He has made you a praise on earth. He has made you the joy of many generations. The joy of many generations. Many are gathering Makodelepone as a result of what God is doing through my life. In the name of Jesus. And because you belong to Christ Jesus, God's peace will stand guard over you. I take that again. Verse 7 of Philippians chapter 4, the ERV. He said, and because you belong to Christ Jesus, God's peace will stand guard over all your thoughts and feelings. His peace can do. See what his peace can do. His peace can do. He can do this far better than our human mind. His peace can do far better than our human mind. His peace can do far better than any artificial intelligence. His peace can do. He does not just recommend. He does it himself. Far more than any president can think. Far more than any prime minister can think, his peace can do. His peace has done. His peace is doing. His peace is doing. His peace is doing. There is a doing going on your inside. God's peace is doing far more than your mind can carry. Far more than your thoughts can comprehend. Far more than your wills and emotions can accept. Exceeding expectation. Doing amazing things. Doing amazing things. We thank you, Jesus. God's peace is doing far more than any human mind. Thank you, Jesus. Thank you, Jesus. My reconciling peace is Christ. My reconciling peace is Christ. My reconciling peace is Christ. Christ, I speak over that infirmity. For he can do far more than any human mind can comprehend. This morning we declare restoration. We declare restoration. We declare restoration. The devil has no hand in it. The demons of hell has no hand in it. Once has he spoken, twice have I heard that power belongs to him. Ukupa Oshipanda Amanda Lapanda. At the command of his voice, the storm ceases. At the command of his voice, the wind ceases. Mountains keep Mandala Panda. What allured thee, O mountain? And you hear that you skip like ram. Tremble thou, O earth, at the presence of the God of heaven, at the presence of the Father of our Lord Jesus, at the presence of my Father. We call him Father. We call him Father. In the Old Testament, he is the father of Abraham, Isaac, and Jacob. But in the New Testament, we don't refer to

the Father of whom? He is the Lord, the Father of our Lord Jesus. And he said that we are now one with Christ. So when I pray to him, I declare him as my Father. Thank God for being the Father of Abraham, but he is my Father. He is my Father. He is my Father. Greater than Abraham is here. Hakoshapanda. Abraham had him for him and with him, but I have him in me. He is our reconciling peace. In the name of Jesus, Deuteronomy chapter 31, I read verse 8 from the NLT. Deuteronomy 31, verse 8. Oh, Christ is anything that has not been planted by our Father in heaven, in anybody's life right now, we decree and declare it with that. We decree anything that is not constant.

Ebranda, Ipako Shapanda, Ainde Iku Oshi. We thank you, Jesus. We thank you, Jesus. You are not an abandoned project. God does not abandon. He will not fail you. He will not fail you. He has never failed. He will not start with you. He doesn't have it in his dictionary. Mako Shapanda. Imandele Konde. Ipako Shapanda. Hamanda Lapanda. Iko Shibranda. You are important to him. You are important to him. You are important to him. You are important to him because Christ is your peace. We thank you, Jesus. We thank you, Jesus. There is a power at work in me. It makes the rulers of darkness to fail. Therefore, for me to fail, it is impossible. You will not fail. You will not fail. Your peace is restored. Your peace is restored. Your blood pressure is restored. Your sugar level is restored.

There is restoration of all things. There is restoration of all things. There is restoration of all things. His peace rules and his peace reigns. His peace rules and his peace reigns. In the name of Jesus. Proverbs chapter 3. I read verse 24 to 26 from the NLT. You can go to bed without fear. You can go to bed without fear. You will lie down and sleep soundly. You will lie down and sleep soundly. I don't know what the doctors call it, but everything that will cause you your sleep. You find it difficult to sleep. The Bible says you will lie down, you will sleep soundly. You will not need medication to go to bed. When God does a thing, he does it completely. You will lie down, you will sleep soundly. We decree and declare it. He said you will go to bed without fear. You will lie down and sleep soundly. He said you need not be afraid of sudden disaster or of destruction that cometh unto the wicked. And I always love this part. He said, for the Lord is your security. For the Lord is your security. Amanda la panda la pande. Echo Amanda. Gehazi said to Elisha, he said, look at the mountains. See all of, we are all surrounded. There are army men everywhere. We are surrounded. Echo Shapanda. There is no way out. And Elisha made that famous prayer. Lord, open the eyes of this lad. Open the eyes of this lad. The Lord is your security. I don't care the noise and the threat around. God is my security. God is my security. You will not fear what man can do. God is your security. He will keep your food from being caught in the trap. He will keep your, you will not fall prey. You will not fall into their trap. You will not fall. He will keep your feet from being caught in the trap. You will not be a victim of circumstance. He will keep your feet. Jehovah, keep your feet. You will not be a victim of their scheme, of the manipulations of men. You will not fall into that trap. You will not fall. You are delivered. You are preserved. You are restored. In the name of Jesus, you will not fall into that scheme. In the mighty name of Jesus, mandala pakoto lopoto, ikum dale pande, ekote lepote, apakushe pande, imandeli kote lepote, ikam dala panda. Thank you, Jesus. Thank you, Jesus. Thank you, Jesus. Thank you, Jesus. In the mighty name of Jesus, in the mighty name of Jesus, in the mighty name of Jesus, mamanda la panda la panda, eko shapanda, eko manda le prande, ikunda la panda la panda, in the name of Jesus. Isaiah 32, I read verse 18 from the Amplified Classic. As we begin to wind down, Isaiah 32, verse 18, the Amplified Classic. My people shall dwell in a peaceable habitation, in safe dwelling and in quiet resting place. I take that again. My people shall dwell in a peaceable habitation, in a safe
dwelling place and a quiet resting place. We are praying over our household. There is peace at home. There is peace at home. There is peace at home. There is peace at home. We declare peace in our dwelling. Peace in our dwelling. There is safety in our dwelling. In the name of Jesus. In the name of Jesus. In the name of Jesus. Our home is a place of love. It's a place of peace. My cotillion from that is a place of refreshing. In the name of Jesus. My koshapanda. Peace of our children. Peace of our spouse. Peace of our parents. Peace of our siblings. In the name of Jesus, we declare peace at home. Your dwelling place will enjoy peace.

womb of today. We decree and declare there is peace all around you. There is peace all around you. There is peace all around you. You will not labor for trouble. You will not bring forth for trouble. You will not labor in vain. In the name of Jesus, Christ is your peace. In that office you will enjoy peace. In that business you will enjoy peace. Your phone call will bring you succor. In the name of Jesus, as water is to a thirsty soul, so is good news from a far country. He said your sons and daughters will be gathered unto you. They will come from a far country. There is massive patronage today. In the name of Jesus, massive patronage today. In the mighty name of Jesus, peace all around. Peace all around. Peace all around. Peace all around. In the mighty name of Jesus. Mandela koto lopoto. Iko shapamda. What God is doing is more powerful than what the devil can do. What God is doing the next 24 hours, the next 48 hours, the next 72 hours. Iko shapamda. Things are turning around in quick succession. Everywhere you turn, blessings, blessings pouring out the hills and the mountains. Iko shapamda. It is turning out right. It is turning out right. Someone declare his peace. Someone declare his peace. Someone declare his peace. Someone declare his peace. Your shoulders will not come down. Lord, we thank you. Give Jesus praise. Give Jesus praise. Give Jesus praise. We thank you, Father. We give you glory and we give you honor. Blessed be your name, Yahweh. God be praised. In Jesus' most victorious name we have worshiped. In Jesus' mighty name we have prayed. Amen and amen. Thank you. Thank you so much. Thank you for being part of this prayer. You will enjoy all-round peace. In Jesus' mighty name, we are praying. Remember, 12 o'clock today, 12 noon today, prayer continues with Revol. Launch our Revol on this platform. We pray for, oh God, we pray for our young people traveling to Lagos or Metatesis. Yeah, some of them are living this morning. We pray it's a success already. They will travel, they will return. There is peace in their border. The airways, the roads will answer to them. In the mighty name of Jesus, they are blessing their going and they are blessing their coming back. In Jesus' name we have prayed. The next word we'll be hearing is the voice of our presiding bishop, Bishop Michael Kumo, as he takes the wisdom for the wise. God bless you. God bless you. And have a peace.

know what you are going through. Your adventure life has thrown you so much that all you do is cry. You cry yourself to sleep every night. He has thrown tornado your pathway. Nobody seems to understand what you are going through, and no matter how hard you try to explain, they don't seem to get you right. I want you to know that you are not alone. God is in it with you. He said he will never leave you nor forsake you, having predestined before the foundation of the earth that we are his. There is nothing the devil can do to you now that can change that. The robber beside Jesus on the cross, by the standard of men, had no business being in heaven. But Jesus didn't feel the same way. Jesus said he will be with him in paradise. How come? Many will ask. He doesn't deserve such mercy. Yet Jesus showed him what I call 11-hour mercy. Beloved, I tell you this morning, there is hope for you. Your 11-hour miracle shall come. I don't care what you have done in the past. The blood of Jesus was shed for you. Jesus has gone ahead to pay the price for your sins so you can be holy and blameless. I want you to know, no matter what the accuser says to you, you are a new person.

Why don't you make this confession, prophetic declaration, and say it after me? I'm a new creation. All things are passed away. All things have become new. I'm God's workmanship, created in Christ Jesus, unto good works, which God had before ordained that I should walk therein. The Lord gives power to the faint, and to them that have no might, he increases strength. Because I wait upon him, he will renew my strength. I will mount up with my wings like eagle. I will run and not be weary. I will walk and not faint. The eternal God is my refuge and strength. Underneath are his everlasting arms. And he shall thrust out the enemy from before me and shall destroy them. Thanks be unto God, who always causes me to triumph in Christ Jesus, and make it manifest in knowledge by me in every place. Because I'm the light of the world and the salt of the earth. I've been crucified with Christ. Nevertheless, I live, yet not I, but Christ lives in me. And the life I now live in the flesh, I live by the faith of the Son of God, who loved me and gave himself for me. In righteousness, I am established. I rejoice in the Lord. For the Lord is my strength, and he will make my feet like hinds' feet, and will make me to walk upon my high places. The silver and gold belongs to my Father, and according to his word, the glory of this latter house shall be greater than the former. And in this place, the Lord will give me great peace. The God of my rock, in him will I trust. He is my shield and the horn of my salvation, my high tower, my refuge, my Savior. He saves me from violence, and in him there is no impossibility. The Lord has sworn by his right hand and by the arm of his strength. Surely he will not give my corn to be meat for my enemies, and the sons of the stranger shall not drink my wine for which I have labored. Every day and every way, I'm getting better. Spiritually, physically, financially, mentally, morally, and all my endeavors. I am called for a purpose. I will fulfill purpose, and I will arrive at God's ordained destiny for my life. Nothing will cut me short. I will make a formidable impact in my world for the kingdom.

Our today's scripture is 1 Peter 5:10. 1 Peter 5:10. But the God of all grace, who has called us unto his eternal glory, by Christ Jesus, after you have suffered a while, make you perfect, establish, strengthen, and settle you. Don't forget this, there is power in the word of God. Let's pray. Father, in the name that's above every name, the name of Jesus, this is the day you have made. We will rejoice and be glad in it. I declare joy on the pathway of your people. In the name of Jesus, evil is not permitted to come near you. Only goodness and mercy and abundance and increase is your portion. I call you blessed today. Your expectation will not be cut off. And I ask that today we bring to you the goodness that is your entitlement. Amen.

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Trem, power in the Word.

Good morning. It is a great and a mighty day that the Lord has made, and we will rejoice and we will be glad in it. Hope you slept well, and hope the entire family also did sleep well. Welcome to Wisdom for the Day. Wisdom for the Day, the daily devotional of the Redeemed Evangelical Mission Trem. It is offered by the presiding bishop of Trem, Dr. Mike Okonkwo, and it is reviewed by Pastor Chinwendu Yvonne Obiwankwo. This is for Wednesday, 19th August, 2026, with the topic, Refuse to be Distracted. Our foundation scripture is taken from Nehemiah chapter 2, verse 19. The King James Version says, But when Sanballat and the Horonites and Tobiah the servant, the Ammonites and Goshem the Arabian heard it, they laughed us to scorn and despised us and said, What is this thing that you do? Will you rebel against the king? Beloved, in your journey to success, there will be those who will laugh at you. They will say, no need, you are wasting your time. This thing is not going to happen. You do not even have capital. You do not have anyone to help you. The person who helped you before cannot help you again. There will be a lot of opposition from friends and well-wishers. Some of them are genuine. But that is the limit of their understanding of how God works. While on your journey of destiny, you will encounter opposition. Sometimes what you do will be ridiculed. You may look foolish in the eyes of people. They said to Nehemiah, what is this thing that you are doing? Do you think you will ever bounce back? Your boss has already left you. You have no boss to enter. You have been abandoned at the bus stop. You will never catch up. Because they have gone too far. But I heard the Lord say, arise, pursue. You will surely overtake and recover all. There's an anointing for speed and acceleration. There's an overtaker's anointing coming upon your life. New ideas and new dreams are coming into your life. Nehemiah responded and said, the God of heaven himself will prosper us. Therefore, we his servants will arise and build. But you have no heritage or right or memorial in Jerusalem. Beloved, put your eyes on God. Even in your days of small beginnings, never listen to what they are telling you. Never listen to the ridicule and mockery. Take your eyes away from the ashes and what has been destroyed. Put your eyes on God. Refuse to be distracted. No matter the opposition, God will prosper you and your efforts. Rise and build. For it is getting bigger, better, and stronger for you. Refuse to be distracted. God bless you. Further reading, Nehemiah chapter 2, verse 9 to 20. Nehemiah 2, 9 to 20. 2 Kings 2, 4 to 14. 2 Kings 2, 4 to 14. It is time for daily confession. This is a time where we use the word of God to create and frame the world that we want. You do this with every sense of belief, not doubting in your heart, but knowing that every word of God is full of power. So with that understanding, I want you to decree after me. In this year 2026, I am settled. I am 1,000 times more. Yes, indeed, God's decree, things are happening for me so fast, I won't be able to keep up. And everywhere I look, blessings pouring off the mountains and hills for me. It is my time of restoration. Everything that the locust, the cankerworm, the palmerworm has stolen from me is restored unto me.

0: Nothing will cut me short. I will make a formidable impact in my world for the kingdom. Therefore, I declare boldly that as I go about my assignment this week, favor will attend my ways. I attract favor everywhere I go. Evil bows before me. The wicked bows at my gate. Everywhere I go this week, I carry the goodness of God because there is power in the word of God. Amen. Amen, amen, and amen. God has put you where you are for the singular purpose for you to rule and reign in that place. So today I charge you to take charge. And while at it, no, forget that you are settled. God bless you.
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You know, we've all heard a lot of talk about conflicts, people fussing and fighting with each other. And we read about wars all over the world, of nations fighting nations. It seems like everywhere we look, people are having a hard time just living together. Well, this is the season that we need to celebrate peace on the earth. It's the time to get it together. With God's help, there's no problem we can't get over. It's a time to look up and be encouraged and let peace live in our hearts. It's a time to let God's love bind us together.

Because of the sacrifice of Jesus Christ that he made on the cross for us, he has become our Jehovah Shalom, which means Jesus is Jehovah.

that you have put him in your life on a time schedule that doesn't involve his plans for you. And you say, by this age, I want to do this. Or because I didn't do this by this age, it must be too late. And you've lost hope. I just hear the Father saying that he wants you to give him your timeline. And that because he's the author and the finisher, and that he writes your story, that there's no need to not have hope because you feel like you've missed something or because like you lack something. We give it all over.

Welcome to Grace Impact Radio, the place for the word, for entertainment that is pure, and the place for great music, scriptural music. My name is Dr. Steve Ogan, and I'm your host for Marriage Manners. We're going to be examining a series, and the series will be entitled Power for Sustaining the Family in the Season of Turbulence. Power for Sustaining the Family in the Season of Turbulence. There is no doubt that we are in a season of turbulence. The word of the Lord in 2 Timothy chapter 3 from verse 1 to verse 5 paints a picture of the time of turbulence that we are in. He says, but this know, in other words, be conscious, this know that in the last days, in the end times, perilous times will come. Difficult times will come. Verse 2 says, for men will be lovers of themselves, lovers of money. They'll be boasters, proud, blasphemers, disobedient to parents, unthankful, unholy, unloving, unforgiving. They'll be slanderers, without self-control, brutal, despisers of good, traitors, headstrong, haughty, lovers of pleasure than lovers of God. Then verse 5 says, having a form of godliness, but denying the power thereof. Now notice that these things mentioned here are now dominant in families. In fact, 2 Timothy chapter 3 verse 1 in some versions says, in the latter days it will be difficult to be Christian. In other words, we're in perilous times. And perilous times demand the manifestation of power. I know oftentimes we talk of power in the context of governance. We talk of power in the context of the church, the ministry of the evangelists, the ministry of the apostles and the prophets. That's fine, but the first place we should begin to manifest power is in the family. Because the issues discussed here, that men will be lovers of themselves. If you do not have the power of God, you won't know how to deal with men who are lovers of themselves, or women who are lovers of themselves. If you don't have power, you will not know how to deal with those who love money in the family. They are more concerned with money than with relationship. If you do not have power, you can't control the boasters, those who are proud. You can't deal with the blasphemers, those who are disobedient to parents. You can't handle children. So it's important to understand that power is absolutely indispensable for sustaining families in the season of the last days, in the season of turbulence. And so we will examine different dimensions of power today. We'll look at the general focus of the dimensions of power for sustaining families. But later, we'll take each theme relevant to families to understand the power required to manifest the concepts associated with those things. For instance, we'll look at the power of love, the power of communication, the power of forgiveness, the power of giving, and many more dimensions. But for today, we're looking at power from the general point of view. Now, in 1 Corinthians chapter 1 verse 4, 1 Corinthians chapter 1 verse 4, the scripture says that the kingdom of God is not in word, but it is in power. The kingdom of God is not in word, but it is in power. 1 Corinthians chapter 4 verse 20. For the kingdom of God is not in word, but is in power. Notice that families belong to the kingdom of God. The families who believe in the Lord Jesus Christ, they belong to the kingdom of God. And this verse says that in the kingdom of God, we don't just deal with words, we deal with power. Husbands may not do what you want them to do. There is a dimension of power a wife will exercise over the husband.
Children may not obey parents, but there's a dimension of power that you exercise over children. The forces of darkness that bring disease, sicknesses, contention in families, that bring premature death, will not be controlled, will not be subjected to your control except by power. So there are many afflictions we suffer in the family today. And part of the reason that we suffer those afflictions is that we do not have the power to deal with them. So you see families going to so-called men of God or going to so-called churches to present their problem, and problems are compounded because you're going to those who do not belong to the sound doctrine of the Word of God. So how can families begin to think about manifesting power, especially in these perilous times? Remember that the kingdom of God is not in word, but is in power. Let's lay a foundation based on the encounter of a widow with the prophet Elijah. If you remember, part of the problem in the season where Ahab and Jezebel reigned, worshippers of Baal, was that there was a famine. The famine was declared by Elijah because he wanted the nation to know that provisions do not come from Baal. Fecundity, in other words, pregnancy, is not given by Baal, but by God himself. So he declared a famine for 3.5 years. But it took power to sustain a widow. It took power to sustain her child. Elijah went to Zarephath and met with the woman and provided her food supernaturally. At the point where she was going to eat her last meal with her child and die, Elijah spoke to her the word. That word was the word of power. It sustained her for 3.5 years. But something happened. Something happened that also required the demonstration of power for that family, the family of that widow. The child died. When the child died, notice that the widow of Zarephath was confused. She, in fact, began to blame Elijah. She said to Elijah, "Have you come to remind me of my sin?" When you don't have power, you will blame others. When you don't have power, you will feel everything is hopeless. "Have you come to remind me of my sin and to kill my child?" At that point, what was required was not to respond. At that point, what was required was not for Elijah to tell the widow, "No, I didn't come to do such a thing." No, all that will be wasted because the child is dead. And so Elijah did not respond verbally. He took the child to the upper room, the place of intercession. He took the child to the upper room, the place for demonstrating the power of his resurrection. Now notice that the natural thing to do is that when anything dies, you take it down. You don't take it up. When anything dies, you don't take it up, you take it down, you bury. But because Elijah had power, he took the dead child to the upper room. I don't know what is dead or dying in your life. I don't know what relationship that you have that is dying in the family. My counsel, which is the counsel of the Word of God, is don't bury. Take it to the upper room. Take it to the place of power. Take it to the place where the manifestation of the power of his resurrection. The Bible tells us that if the spirit that raised Jesus Christ from the dead dwells in you, that same spirit shall quicken your mortal bodies. So relationships are dying, take it to the upper room. Family businesses may be dying, don't bury that business. If God gave you an idea as a family to do a certain kind of business, then don't bury that business because it is dead or dying in the circumstances of the economy that we have today. No,
Take that business to the upper room. The upper room is a place of the incubation of power. The upper room is a place of intercession. The upper room is a place of prayer. The upper room was the place where Jesus had his last communion. The upper room was the place where the power of the Holy Spirit came at Pentecost. So whatever is dead or dying, do not bury. Your relationship with your husband is dead or dying. Don't go the easy way of filing for divorce. Your relationship with your children is dead or dying. Don't go the easy way of saying, I deny you. You can deny a child from today to tomorrow. The DNA is still proof that you are the father of that child. You're the mother of that child. So whatever is dead or dying, do not bury. Take it to the upper room. When Dorcas died, Dorcas, who was an asset to the widows, Peter did not take the body down. The widows around her, her sisters in Christ, did not take her body down into the grave. They took that body to the upper room. So that's what Elijah did. When Elijah went to the upper room, we are told in 1 Kings chapter 17, 1 Kings chapter 17, we're told that he himself initially began, as it were, to accuse God also. He said in 1 Kings chapter 17 verse 21, and he stretches himself on the child three times. This was after he accused God and recovered. I say he stretched himself on the child three times and cried out to the Lord, oh Lord my God, I pray, let this child's soul come back to him. Then the Lord heard the voice of Elijah, and the soul of the child came back to him, and he revived. Now, that's not my point now. My point is what the woman did. Elijah took the child and gave back to the mother, not dead but alive. But hear what the woman did. Hear what the widow of Zarephath did. Hear what she said in verse 24. 1 Kings chapter 17 verse 24, then the woman said to Elijah, now by this I know that you are a servant of God, and the word of the Lord in your mouth is the truth. By this I know that you are a servant of God, and the word of the Lord in your mouth is the truth. It's time for husbands to prove to their wives that they are servants of God by the demonstration of power. It's time for wives to prove to their husbands, and husbands to prove to their wives that they are servants of God. The woman said, now I know that you're a servant of God by the demonstration of power. I know that you are a servant of God, and the word of the Lord in your mouth is the truth. So many people will tell you the word of the Lord in your mouth is a lie. Your children will tell you, Daddy, this talk you're talking, we want to see proof. We want to see proof. We want to see the demonstration of the power in the God that will provide our school fees. We want to see the power, demonstration of power in the God that will heal me of this sickness. So power is required in the season of turbulence. In the season of the widow's turbulence, power was demonstrated. The question now is, what dimensions of power do we need to sustain the family in this season of perilous times? What dimensions of power? Now, notice that you must desire this power, because technically, you cannot be an effective husband without power. You cannot be an effective wife without power. You cannot be an effective family without power. So there must be a hunger for this power. There must be a desire for this power. But what dimensions of power are we dealing with? Now, the first dimension of power for sustaining the family in this season of turbulence is inherent power. Inherent power. Inherent power is called dunamis. Inherent power is inherent because you don't need to go to a church to look for it. You don't need to go to a city to look for it.
You don't need to go to any apostle or any prophet or any pastor to look for it. The power is already within you. If you are born again, the power is within you. Ephesians chapter 3 verse 20. It says, God is able to do exceedingly, abundantly, above all your acts or imagine, according to the power that dwells in you. The power dwells in you. In other words, it is inherent, even though it may be latent. It's within you. The book of John chapter 1 verse 11 and 12. John 11 and 12. It says, Jesus came to his own, but his own did not receive him. But as many as received him, to them he gave the power to be the sons of God. What's this power? Ability to compel somebody to do what he does not want to do. If you have this ability to compel somebody to do what he does not want to do, then as a father, your children will be under your control. If you have this power, ability to compel someone to do what he does not want to do, then the spirits of darkness that cause confusion in families will be under your control. Whether they are the spirits of sin, the spirit behind sickness, the spirit behind premature death. So notice that the power is inherent, is within you. You already have it. If you are born again, you already have that power. The problem we have is that we don't know what we have. We don't know what to have. That's why we run from pillar to post, looking for that which we already have within us. It's like David. The man David cried out one time because of challenges in Psalm 55. Psalm 55. David raised a lamentation. From verse 5 and 6, he says, fearfulness and trembling have come upon me, and horrors have overwhelmed me. So I said, oh, that I had the wings of a dove. Oh, that I have the wings like a dove. I will fly away and be at rest. Indeed, I will wander far off and remain in the wilderness. David was asking God to give him what he already had. I know at this time, there was the problem with all manner of contentions with enemies. Then he declared a fearfulness, trembling. They have come over me. Horror has overwhelmed me. Then he said, oh, that I had the wings of the dove. The dove is the symbol of the Holy Spirit. And if there was any Old Testament saint that carried the ordination and the character or the ordination and the gifts of the Holy Spirit, it was David. Interestingly, David was born on the day of Pentecost. He was born on the sixth day of the third month of the Bible, called Sivan. David, interestingly, also died on the day of Pentecost, the sixth day of the third month of Sivan. The day he died, David was speaking by the Spirit in 2 Samuel chapter 23, from verse 1 to verse 3. David, on his deathbed, the word of God described what happened as he lay on his deathbed. The word of God says, these are the last words of David. Now, these are the last words of David. Thus says the one raised up on high, the anointed of the God of Jacob, the sweet psalmist of Israel. The Spirit of the Lord spoke by me. His word was on my tongue. Verse 3 says, the God of Israel said, the rock of Israel spoke to me, he who rules over men must be just, ruling in the fear of God. Most people, when they are dying, they are not speaking by the Spirit. But the man who wrote Psalm 55, verse 5 and 6, who uttered a desire, oh, I wish I had the wings of the dove. He was asking for something he already has. And that's what many of us do when we go to certain people thinking that they have what
we already have. Remember, there's an inherent power in you. That inherent power was deposited by God on the day you cross from darkness into his marvelous light. It's a power that enables you to deal with turbulence. It's a power that enables you to overcome even the challenges of self. You have the power to deal with it. It's already inside you. God is able to do exceedingly, abundantly, above all your acts or imagine, according to the power that dwells in you. While I encourage you to go for counseling over the matters you cannot handle. Yes, go for counseling. Go to marriage counselors. Go to your pastors. Go to peer counselors who know what they're doing. But understand that the power to deal with whatever challenge you have is already within you. And so we need to wake up to activate what God has given to us. Psalm 49 verse 20 says that a man that is honored, that yet does not understand, is like a beast that will perish. A man that is honored with the grace to be able to handle challenges for himself, but he doesn't know, he's like a beast that will perish. Psalm 82 verse 5 says, they don't know, they don't understand, they walk about in darkness, and because they walk about in darkness, the foundations of the earth are unstable. So you have inherent power. But that inherent power will remain dormant if you don't know what you have. That inherent power will remain dormant if you don't know how to activate it. Remember, it is inherent, but it is not yet activated. It is potential, but potential must be activated into a dynamic force. So the second dimension of power that members of families can activate to deal with whatever challenges we have in these last days is called dynamic power. Dynamic

the spirit that dwells in you, it can truncate the power of anger. It can truncate the power of fear. When there is a challenging situation, whether it is death, whether it is sickness in the family, whether it's a contention, bitterness, there's a power in you to handle that matter. All you need to do is to activate that power. So there is the inherent power. That inherent power is called dunamis. But inherent power must be activated by dynamic power. The dynamic power that dwells in us, the technical name is Kratos. Kratos. It is dynamic because it has the capacity to raise whatever is dead. Remember that Elijah lay 3 times on the dead child and the child woke up. 3 is the number of the resurrection. Jesus was in the grave 3 days and 3 nights. So the power of resurrecting relationship already dwells in you. The power for dealing with sickness dwells in you. The power for dealing with poverty dwells in you. The power for dealing with contention dwells in you. The power for dealing with unforgiveness dwells in you. The power for dealing with bitterness dwells in you. So how do you activate it? This is where families must learn to go back to the family altar. There are some families that they wake up, everybody goes his own way. Even if individuals pray in the family alone, that's not enough. That is not enough. There is an altar from which inherent power can be converted into a dynamic force. It's the family altar. And amazingly, the first reference to an altar, the place of communion, the place of communication, the first reference to an altar, the place of the habitation of angels, the first reference to an altar, the place that is a spiritual highway linking heaven to earth, the first reference to the word altar had to do with family. It was the family of Noah. Immediately after the flood, we are told in Genesis chapter 8, Genesis chapter 8 from verse 20, then Noah built an altar to the Lord and took of every clean animal and of every clean bird and offered burnt offerings on the altar. And the Lord smelled a sweet smelling aroma. Then the Lord said in his heart, I will never again curse the ground for man's sake, although the imagination of man's heart is evil from his youth, nor will I again destroy every living thing as I've done. While the earth remains, seed time and harvest, cold and heat, winter and summer, and day and night shall not cease. This is the first reference to an altar in scripture. Genesis chapter 8, verse 20 to 22. It was a family altar. Thank God for altars that represent the altar of the church. Thank God for altars that are territorial altars that represent communities. Thank God for national altars. But all those altars began from the altar of the family. By the law of first mention, anywhere God mentions something for the first time, that's what he wants. So churches will not survive unless each family has its own altar. So it is the place of the altar where prayer is offered. That's where you convert inherent power into a dynamic force. Did you have a family altar meeting this morning? When last did you have a family altar? If you don't have a family altar, then you will not generate the power to sustain the family in this season of turbulence. So I challenge you, start a family altar. Come to the place every morning. Choose a particular time that is convenient so that you meet. The key point is that it's not necessarily how long you meet, but don't make it too short. Most family altars should be at least 1 hour. Jesus said, could you not wait on me for 1 hour? 1 hour. 1 hour in the morning. If you have opportunity, another hour in the evening. If you don't have,
lay the foundation of all that the family will do at the family altar. And I want to challenge the husbands, the fathers of every family. You are the priest of the family. You are supposed to start the family altar. Yes, you start it, but everybody in the family should contribute one way or the other. Somebody can lead in the praise, another will lead in the worship, another will bring the scripture, and then you teach one another. You bring problems in the family at the altar. And this is fundamental. For me, the family altar is the engine room of the family. It is compulsory that I must be there every morning, every morning. And so that is where you do the conversion of the inherent into the dynamic. Now, let me give an illustration that has relevance for many African nations, particularly the nations that produce crude oil. Crude oil is useless unless it is refined. Crude oil is useless unless it is refined. Now, notice that a nation like Nigeria is having energy problem. We have crude oil, but our oil is mostly exported. We're supposed to have at least 3 or 4 refineries, except for the private ones that have just come now. But many of the refineries are not functional. So we have a fantastic product, but the product is useless to the nation unless it is refined. Now, the refining process is such that energy is applied to the crude oil to convert its crudeness to a product that is useful. There are different levels of energy that you apply to the production of crude oil to have different dimensions of products. The more energy you apply, the heavier the product you refine. For instance, if you apply energy to the level of maybe 150 degrees centigrade, what you get is gas. If you lift the application of energy to 350 degrees centigrade, what you get is liquid, premium oil, petroleum for running cars and generators. If you take the application of energy to a higher level, 500 degrees centigrade, what you get is solid. Solids like bitumen, asphalt for building road. Now notice, the depth of the energy, the degree of the energy you apply determines the product you have. The same is true in the matter of power. Can I say this to you? That all that pertains to life and godliness is already given to us. All we need to do is to convert that potential into a dynamic force. And there is an instrument for doing so. It is prayer. Prayer at the altar. So we have this saying, and it's true, that the family that prays together, they last together, they live together, they sustain their relationship together.

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disappointment that'll cause your people from saying yes to this new thing. We come against the powers and the lies of fear and disappointment that'll stop your people from agreeing with what you're doing in this season. That'll stop your children, your sons and daughters from saying yes to what you're doing. Father, in the name of Jesus, we come with authority and we come standing on your word that you are the God who will take care, hallelujah, of your children. That if our natural mothers will give us fish,

Come on, right here, the Lord is exposing the things that's been in your heart that's been stopping you from saying yes. He's exposing. Some of you have disappointments where you thought he should have given you a yes or opened a door or given you opportunity, so it should stop you from committing your ideals and plans. But the Lord

in the green shirt, I hear the Lord saying, this is your season where the Lord is giving you your zeal back. It's almost like previous seasons have tried to take away your passion and your zeal for the things of the Lord. And not just for that, but for the calling that the Lord has called you to. But you'll see in this season, the hand of the Lord move greatly upon your heart concerning what he's assigned to you in this season. But not only that, but he's going to fix your affairs. And what I hear the Lord saying is he's going to set it up so to where the things that have maybe blocked you from starting stuff and from beginning and starting whatever the new thing that the Lord wants you to do, he's going to set it up to where everything is made straight. And you're going to see open doors after open doors. And not only that, but there have been tongues that have risen up against you and the plans and the assignments of the Lord, almost like word curses from previous leaders and people who have just doubted the seed and the thing that the Lord is doing inside of you. But the Lord is going to shut the mouths of the lies, and he's going to cause you to stop believing what they said about you. So this season, you're going to see a new man emerge with courage and boldness, and the Lord's pushing you. Lord, in the name of Jesus, I thank you for what you've assigned this man to do. Hallelujah. I thank you that this season, hey, will be the start of something new. And even all the gimmicks and the stuff that he's seen in church and stuff, I thank you, Lord, that you're causing the errors of others to not stop him from stepping forth in what he's done. Oh yeah, the failure of others will not stop you from walking in what the Lord has called you to do. You've seen a lot, but God's about to show you even more to restore the belief in the name of Jesus. I was in Nigeria, I say, like,

That just means thank you. Come on. Ye may, oh, ye may, yes, more.

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I don't know about you, but I'm only 25, and I have a lot of temptations that just come at me. Oh, y'all don't want to be honest now. I mean, I get on Instagram temptation. I get walking the grocery store temptation, just everywhere. And what my heart reminds me and what my spirit always reminds me is that I'm not living for my own. See, Pastor, if I was living for my own sake, I could touch everything I wanted. Hello. I can look at anything that I wanted. I can watch anything that I wanted. But when I realized that I have presented my body as a living sacrifice,

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See, when you go home, you're gonna be

generation that's not living for themselves, man. Can you imagine the power and authority that we would walk in when we realize this life is not our own? I love what baby girl was talking about earlier. She said, our normal is not normal. What you think is normal is not. Do you know there's a spiritual realm that's more real than this realm? And I don't know what your Bible says, but my Bible says, I am seated in heavenly places. That's just what the Bible says. I'm just saying what the Bible says. My Bible says, I'm seated in heavenly places with Jesus and the Father. So when I realize that,

Y'all think I'm being funny, but I'm really not. I want this chant to ring in your ear because who is in charge? Can I get really raw? Is that possible? Okay. I want this chant to ring in your ear. I used to struggle with sexual immorality, lust, and all that stuff. And I want, it was a time when I would be about to do what I was about to do. And the wrong song would just come in my ear, right? And it would push me to further do whatever my flesh wanted to do. I want this chant to come in when you right there in the middle of it. See, y'all don't like that type of Jesus. That Jesus that interrupts what you're about to do. I want this chant to come in right there when you're about to roll that blood. I want this chant to come when you're about to sniff that crap up and you remember who you are in Jesus, that it's all a

looking back, I wish I had a song that pulled me out in the moment and reminded me who I was. Like, when you realize you're inferior to a superior plan, see, y'all don't like that because you're prideful. But when you realize you're not living for your own kingdom, I'm not living for my feelings. I'm not living for what I want. I'm not living for what I'm attracted to. I'm living.

I just feel the power of like deliverance and freedom happening in this moment. I don't mean to be so preachy, but it's just like burning inside of me. A lot of this generation, man, our generation, you hear the phrase, I'm becoming my true self, or I'm living out my truth, or living in my truth. And what it is, it's a trick of the enemy to live deceived. Because honey boo boo, you don't have a truth. Actually, your truth is what Psalm says. You were born in iniquity and you were shaped in sin. That's your truth. So when you live according to your truth, and this comes down the aisle, and I hope I don't get in trouble. If I do, I hope y'all can cut the stream out. But this goes down every lane. Whether you're attracted to same sex or you're attracted to women, you're not living for your attractions. So let's kill the argument whether you were born gay or not. It don't matter. Whatever your attraction is, you're not living for it. So a lot of you deal with the enemy is tormenting your mind because he's tricking you to believe, hey, I feel like I was born this way. That's cool. You have to come to Jesus, a new creature. He's going to make you a new creature anyway. So whether you feel like it was a generational curse or you were born an alcoholic, you were born a drug, but it don't matter. Your attractions are going to submit to the lordship of Jesus. And I feel the Lord breaking. I promise you. Let me tell you something about me. My dad's a pastor. I grew up in church. I don't like church, okay? I love Jesus. So I'm not just doing this to make me feel good or whatever. Like, I have kids I didn't want to get home to. I have stuff to do. I feel the presence of Jesus in this moment to break chains of deception. It's deception. Because you feel like, because you feel it, that means you have to fulfill what you feel. That's never been the case, man. You will follow your feelings all the way to death in hell. The heart is deceitfully wicked. Deceitfully, deception. It is always going to fool you. Your feelings, I have an album called Feelings, so I'm not killing your feelings. Your feelings are there to be a gauge, not a guide. I really hope y'all are getting this. I did not want to talk about this. Your feelings are there to be a gauge. What does that mean? That means they're there for Jesus to be able to point out what's inside of you and what you need his rescue from. But it's not a guide. So our generation, look, I'm just acting on what I feel. I just feel like this is what I'm supposed to do. Your feelings will always lead you on a big, wide way to hell. With gasoline underwear. You're going, like, your feelings are not to be trusted. But when you don't submit them to the lordship of Jesus, you end up fulfilling everything that you want. You live an uncontrolled life. And I feel the power of Jesus for those who feel like you live in like you cannot control your next decision. The devil is a big fat liar. His mama is ugly. That is a lie from hell. It's a lie. So I want to be, I want you to be as honest as possible. The church is full of sick people. I ain't perfect. I got stuff I'm

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0: you feel the Lord pulling you just to the altar as a sign of returning back to Him, this altar is open. And as we just dive deeper, as we dive deeper, for these next just couple 60 seconds, I just want you to put on your mind the thing, whether it's a job, a career, an idea, ideal life, or a relationship, the thing that has gotten in the way of you just wanting Him. See, a lot of times, I had an encounter with the Lord a couple days ago, and it wrecked me, because a lot of times we make this just wanting Him so complicated. And the Lord revealed to me that I was living in like an almost anxiety-like decision-making type thing, to where like every decision, I'm like, Lord, is this what you want? Lord, is this what you want? Like, am I doing this right? Am I doing it? And what he said to me was like, Chandler, he said, if you just want me, everything else will be filtered through your desires for me. And I want to help free some of you, especially you young people. We can live such a life almost of trying to, because we want to be righteous, because we want to live pure, because we want to be holy, we almost start trying to live in perfectionism. And so much anxiety and worry and stress and frustration can come with that, because you're too busy trying to want things alongside Him instead of just wanting Him and filtering everything through Him. In Psalms, He says, I will give you the desires of your heart. A lot of us look at that like, okay, He's going to give me what I want. No, He's going to give you what to want. He's not saying, yeah, if you want this, I'm just going to give it to you. No, He's saying, if you delight in me, I'm going to fix it. So if you just want me, I'm going to tell your heart what to want. So you don't have to live in anxiety and worry about what, is this job right? Is this relationship right? Am I at the right church? You put your focus on Him. And the steps of a good man are ordered by the Lord. He will lead you. I just feel like the Lord just wants us to pause and take 60 seconds to put your mind on that thing that's in the way of you wanting Him. The Bible says in the year, yeah, Chris, you can come on with the pen and stuff. He says in the year King Uzziah died, Isaiah said, I saw the Lord, and He was high and lifted up, and His train and His glory filled the temple. And he said, I saw the cherubims and the seraphims crying back and forth, holy, holy is the Lord God Almighty, who was and is to come. But then Isaiah switched it up. He says, but then I saw me. And he says, then I said, woe is me, for I am a man of unclean lips. And what it goes to show us, the principle is that when you're in the presence of the Lord, you don't just see Him, but if you start seeing Him accurately, you start to see yourself. There should never be a time when you're in the presence of Jesus. What worship is, worship in Corinthians, it talks about worship being a mirror. As we go from glory to glory, we are to be like Him. We are being transformed. Worship's not just to sing song. As you worship, you're being changed. See, you think worship is a warm-up. No, it ain't. It ain't just a pre-thing before you hear the word. It's necessary, because as you look upon His face, Psalm says, we become like what we behold. And that's why I feel like the Lord wants us to pause, because a lot of us are beholding things that aren't Him. So therefore, we're being transformed into the likeness of something that's not Jesus. So I want us to take 60 seconds and really put that thing on our minds. And I want let the Lord to deal with you just for these next few months. I just feel the power of Jesus in this room. And I feel like as we open up our hearts to another level and become more vulnerable, He's going to deal with us. So go ahead, and even if you need to lift your hands, if you need to get on your knees, just posture yourself in this moment. Come on. Father, we invite you. We invite you. Look at our hearts. Search our hearts. Woo. We invite you. Yeah.
1: Music heals. Good music heals.

Just take a moment and think about the goodness of God. The scripture says to bless the Lord, O my soul, and not to forget any of his benefits. We're in a time today where it's hard, it's difficult, and it's challenging. But I believe praise is a way for us to focus on the good things that God has done for us.

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2: Hello, friend. Mike Murdoch here. Thank you for coming to 7 Minutes of Wisdom. What is wisdom? Wisdom is the ability to recognize difference. Difference in people. Difference in right and wrong. Difference in a countenance. Difference in an environment. Difference in a moment. It's important because it's through discovering difference that you begin to make wise decisions. Today I'm teaching from the incredible teaching called 7 Survival Secrets You Must Learn. I want to talk to you about surviving. What happens when your home is falling apart? You feel like you're going to lose your mind. You get fired. You lose your job. 3 months go by and you still can't find a job. What are survival secrets? We know that every battle is a battle of the mind. That if you win in life, it's because you win in your mind. Your mind is your garden. You kill snakes, you pull weeds, you plant flowers. You're the gardener for your mind. If you're in a battle today and you're trying to think, how do I survive? I want to talk to you a little bit about surviving because I feel like my life has been a lot about surviving. And this is our gift. When you click on button 8, to plant your special seed for evangelism of $58. It's our way of honoring you. By the way, I hope you'll follow me on Twitter. I'm on Twitter and I tweet and send people tweets all over the world from wherever I'm at. In an airport, sometime when I wake up and just sign up for it. The Bible says that we're in a battle. That life is a continuous, like a race that we're running. The Word of God references us as soldiers. From Genesis to the Revelation, warfare is a normality in Christianity. War against demonic powers. War against evil. War against evil philosophy. War against poverty. A war against sickness and disease. A war against doubt and unbelief. There is not a doubt about it. The Bible is a book about warfare. How do you survive? I think one of the keys to surviving is to recognize that the purpose of battle is possession. The purpose of battle is possession. Somebody wants what God said was yours. Remember when the Israelites came out of Egypt and they went through such a rough time and finally full of doubt and unbelief. What should have taken, two or three days, took them 40 years because of their unbelief. Except the fact that life is a collection of battles. Battle over miscommunications. Battles over unbelief and hopelessness. Battles for your health. I don't care if you're losing weight or in your family. If you've got a child that's trying to get out of underneath your care and your authority and it's breaking your heart. That's life. Life is a collection of battles. That's why the Bible nurtures in us the mindset of a warrior. God would teach my hands to fight, my fingers to war, my hands to war, my fingers to fight. All through the scriptures, there has been some kind of battle going on between God and Satan. That's where the real battle is. It's not Republicans versus Democrats. It's not really a race problem. It's a life problem. And it's something that God wants us to learn. How do you survive? And I would say, I would encourage you, first accept training as a warrior. Don't try to get by without without battle. It's going to happen. But battle is the seed for territory. Battle is the seed for territory. When I was sharing this and teaching this here at the Wisdom Center live, several things that I mentioned is you need an intercessor. Two are better than one. The threefold cord is not easily broken. Never, never attempt a battle without backup, without reinforcements. You must have others involved in your battle. Not everybody, but somebody wants to pray for you. Somebody wants to talk to God in your behalf. Another survival secret that I have found is to get in God's presence where doubt dies, fear dies. I lose timidity. I become ferocious. My warrior mentality is heightened. You need pictures on the wall of what God told you you could have. You need, like David, when he fought Goliath, the first thing he said was, what will happen to the guy that kills this Goliath? They said, he gets to marry the king's daughter, gets a pile of money, and he doesn't have to pay any taxes the rest of his life. He said, I'll be right back. And when God five stones, the next is history. Determined to be an effective warrior, keep your eyes on the victory. Our goal is not survival. That's not our goal. Our goal is to take back what God said we could have. Anything God's promised you will be contested. Anything God has told you you can have, there will be warfare over it. I have a little wisdom key. Warfare always surrounds the birth of a miracle. Many years ago, a famous preacher that's on television called me up in the middle of the night and he said, I must see you. Please fly here. I must see you. I'll pay you airfare, whatever it takes. Just come here. And he was crying. He was at his wits' end. He thought he was going to lose his mind. And he said, you preached a message, and I've listened to it over and over and over. Crisis always occurs at the curve of change. Crisis always occurs at the curve of change. I sat there a day and night with him. I thought it was going to take his life. Still see him on television doing a great job for God. But in that crisis of his life, he grabbed a hold of something and says, I'm in a change. Crisis is normal. God's going to give me victory. A survival secret that I've learned is to always look for three possibilities. What are three options? What are three options? And then what has God given me faith to do? All decisions are based on faith or fear. Fear of the enemy or faith in God. Greater is he that is within me than is he that's in the world. I can do all things through Christ who strengthens me. What time I'm afraid, I will trust in God. I want you to have this. Seven survival secrets you must learn. When you click on button 8, plant your seed of 58. It's my way of honoring you. There's thousands and millions of people that have dreams and goals, but no money to obtain them. There's pastors that want to build churches, but don't have any money. Many mothers go to bed at night wishing they could put their kids through college, but they don't have any money. I wish I could tell you if you prayed for money, you'd get it. But you hadn't, have you? See, if prayer brings you money, then Bill Gates must be the number one intercessor on earth. Richest man in America. Did you know some of the most spiritual people on earth are broke? Did you know it's possible to have a clean heart and empty hands? One woman came to me and she said, don't you think if God wants me to have money, he'll give it to me. If he don't, he won't. I said, that sure sounds logical to me. God wants you to comb your hair, he'll comb it for you. You know, my greatest fear of hell is being with all the fools at one time. I can take the flames. It's being with all the stooges of the earth forever and ever. Now that's hell. I can handle the flames, but boy, just imagine being with idiots and no exit. One man says, don't you think the Lord gives money to people he can trust? If he can trust you with it, he'll give it to you. I said, oh, that explains why the mafia has it and missionaries don't. I want to tell you a little story of my life tonight. And I really felt impressed, and I get excited when God lets me because I don't get to do it too often. I'm one of seven preacher kids. My father's a pastor and has been my whole life. I have four sisters, two brothers. I'm number three. Out of the seven, I am the smartest out of the seven of the seven children. And you say, now how would you know that? Because I treat my mother and daddy better than all the other kids. That's how you know the smartest.
0: See, whoever treats the parents the best, that's the smartest. You got six kids, you got one that treats you good, there's your brain. The Bible says if you honor your mother and father, it'll go well with you all the days of your life. It is so easy to succeed, it hurts. All you have to do is be good to your mom and daddy. Proverbs 4 and verse 7 is the theme of our ministry. Out of the 800,000 words in the Bible, it takes you 56 hours to read it through. That scripture, somebody said, what got you so craving wisdom? Being so stupid. I've made so many mistakes. It's unreal. It is just unreal, the mistake. I can't wait till tomorrow to see what I did stupid today. You're always doing something stupid. It's just a matter of when you find it out. I hate my mistakes, but I make them. I try to avoid them, but they just are there. But Proverbs 4:7 says something real fascinating. Wisdom is a principal thing. Hold it, wait. I need health. No, wisdom is a principal thing. He didn't say faith was. He said wisdom. He didn't say money was. He said wisdom. He didn't even say the power of the Holy Spirit was. He said wisdom. What is wisdom? Wisdom is the ability to discern difference. The difference in right and wrong. The difference between a good decision and a wrong decision. The difference in a moment. Let me give you an example. The Pharisees got to talk to Jesus face to face. Imagine getting to talk to Jesus, God on the earth, face to face. Imagine having a minute to say anything you wanted to, ask him any question. Imagine being face to face with Jesus and getting to ask him anything you wanted. Imagine that privilege of access. And here's what the Pharisees did with that minute. Why did you heal him on the Sabbath? Is that not unwise? I'm going to try to class this thing up. Just give me a little few minutes here. Really stupid, isn't it? A woman who had hemorrhaged for 12 years saw an access to him, and she just said, if I can touch the hem of his garment, I know I'll be made whole. A blind man couldn't see, but he could hear the footsteps. They said, shut up, and the Bible said he cried the louder. This is my moment. This is my moment. He discerned difference. That's what wisdom is. Wisdom is the ability to discern difference in people. Who creates loss, who creates gain. Who feeds your weakness, who feeds your gift. Who belongs in your past, who belongs in your future. That's what wisdom is. The first thing that you need to understand, is that nothing has the same value. Nothing. Jesus didn't even treat everybody the same. One woman said, I believe you should treat everybody the same. I said, oh, you cook breakfast for your neighbor's husband? You know, if you just think twice, you're almost genius in our generation. Deuteronomy says, this is your wisdom. This is the wisdom of God. The Word of God is the wisdom of God. Amen. Your wisdom is proportionate to your God knowledge. Amen. Here's my story. My father built seven churches from scratch, built them himself. But the most money he ever made in his whole life was $125 a week with seven children. He taught or believed, I can't remember him teaching it, but he believed in tithing, you know, tithing, giving 10% back to God. We were taught, you better pay your tithe, you better pay your tithe. You know, God burn your house down, give you cancer, cut your arm off. I imagine a little theme song, God'll take it out of your hide if you don't pay your tithe. You know, it's like a little theme song. I was taught you better pay your tithe. God kill you. He'll scart you. He'll burn you. To me, God was like the godfather of the mafia. You paid him 10% protection money. He laid off of you. You gave him protection money. I had never heard on this scroll I'm going to talk about, I had never heard about seed faith, which means sowing a seed with faith for a harvest. I did not understand that God had a son, but he wanted a family. So he planted a son on Calvary to create a family. I did not understand that the law of the seed meant that something I had could create something else I wanted. That I was a walking warehouse of seeds. My time is a seed. My kindness is a seed. Love is a seed. Money is a seed. Forgiveness is a seed. That I'm a walking warehouse of seed and I can trade it for any future I want. Now, I knew that a young husband could plant a seed in the womb of his wife and they get a kid. I understood that the farmer can put some corn in the ground and up comes a crop. But I knew some basic things, like you could just confess with your mouth Jesus as Lord and you're saved, just like that, you know. But I didn't understand how it worked in the financial arena.
2: One of the most superb and important teachings I've ever done for people who want uncommon success. It's called the Law of Protocol. I want to read you and then I want to talk to you. Protocol is a code of conduct expected, taught, observed to communicate importance and celebrate difference. Every environment you enter has a different code of conduct for entering in or remaining in it. Joseph shaved his beard when he went into the palace of Pharaoh because the Egyptians hated beards. Daniel studied conversation for 3 years before the king would have a meal with him. Esther soaked in oil for 12 months before the king considered her compatible, acceptable for his bed. Protocol is different in every environment. I remember when Benny Hinn was driving me to a supper. We were going to celebrate the 80th birthday of Dr. Oral Roberts and have supper with he and Evelyn. And on the way, Benny turned to me and said, I got to tell you something interesting. He said, I went to a foreign country, said there was only 35,000 people there. And I knew something must be wrong. Only 35,000. I laughed. I said, Benny, if 35,000 people came to hear me preach, I would hire a full-time photographer the rest of my life. And he said, no, I knew something's wrong. Said, so I asked, who is the spiritual voice in this country? It happened to be an archbishop of the Catholic Church. And Benny said, when I walked in, my mind suddenly remembered the archbishop was giving him 10 minutes audience conversation. I remember the last American evangelist who had preached in that country and how he had publicly ostracized the Catholic Church. Now, your influence will always diminish with criticism. Whoever you criticize will stop listening to you. But he said, as soon as that came to my mind, he said, I spoke to the archbishop and said, I am Benny Hinn, and I have not come to your country to destroy the Roman Catholic Church. I've come to your country only to lift up the name of Jesus. Their 10-minute conversation went to 15, 20, 25, went to 40 minutes. At the end of the 40 minutes, they had prayer together, and the archbishop looked at Benihin and said, "The next time you return to my country, I will publicly endorse you." When Benny returned, his crowds went to 500,000 per service.

0: Protocol is an attitude. Protocol is the acceptable and appropriate conduct in a specific environment, the right and correct way you should act in a given environment. Ignored protocol can destroy favor and lifetime relationships. This study will eliminate many seasons of pain in your life. When our president goes to another country, he is briefed on how to address leaders. What should be spoken? What is the custom in this environment? Every relationship has a spoken and an unspoken protocol. I would never go to my father's house. He lives next door. But I would never go to his house unannounced. I would never go. My sister lives there with him and her husband. I would never go to their house without calling them first. Is it okay if I come over? It's a protocol. It's honor. And the conduct and the behavior that we initiate is to not only show that we recognize importance, but that we honor the difference of that house, or they honor the difference of that environment. Many times when I finish speaking in a foreign country, I will ask the leaders, sometimes before, usually before, is there anything I should avoid? What should I not do? Why? There's expectations in every environment. Love has the greatest expectations on earth. The greatest expectations on earth. There's a way to approach God. There's a way to address the Father. There's a way to pray. The purpose of it is to remove discomfort and to document that you acknowledge difference. That you acknowledge difference. What is wisdom? Wisdom is the ability to anticipate a consequence. Wisdom is divine reaction to a human problem. Wisdom is the ability to recognize difference. Wisdom is the ability to recognize difference. Establish a protocol for your own environment at your house. Identify and pursue the understanding of a protocol of your environment, your office, your home. Every church, there are churches that you go into that they do not want public speaking in tongues. There's nothing wrong with that. That's their protocol. That's what they expect. Many times I've started to do something and the pastor would say, not now or not here. I said, oh, I understand. For instance, Pastor John Osteen, my longtime friend that I preached for back when I was in my 30s, and I've preached for Joel since. Joel Osteen, Lakewood. Pastor Osteen never wanted a second offering in any church service. He hated with a passion more than one offering in any church service. That was his protocol. Whether it's Dr. Sumrall, whether it's Oral Roberts, whether it's your boss where you work, always seek to find the code of conduct that's acceptable in that environment. Be swift to adapt. Remember, adaptation is an investment in a relationship. Click on button 8. It's my gift for you this week.
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0: Hello, friend. There is not a more effective book on wisdom that I have ever written other than the 1001 Wisdom Keys of Mike Murdoch. These are pictures that God's put in my spirit. The eventuality of hours of solitude and reflection radically affected my life. Your respect for time is a prediction of your financial future. Your respect for time, hours, days, moments, seconds, is a prediction of your financial future. I never met a poor man who considered time valuable. I never met a wealthy man who didn't study the product of his moments, his time. Why? Time is universal currency. Time is divine currency that you trade for everything else you want. God didn't give you friends, He gave you time. You sowed time into people and developed friendship. Everything you got came as the reward of invested time. Time is the only proof of value. the only proof of respect. Show me where you put your time, and I'll tell you what you love most, what you enjoy most. Everything you don't have is because you've been unwilling to exchange your time for it. I was trying to learn Spanish in hours, 8 hours, paid a lady in our church $100 an hour to teach me Spanish. 8 hours later, I think I knew two words, si and gracias. I said, I can't. It wasn't money was bad enough, $400 a word. You had to be a millionaire to speak Spanish. But what I caught on is I did not have the time. I had too many things to do to trade my time for. Time is precious. Identify those who abuse yours and never abuse someone else's.

0: Welcome to 7 Minutes of Wisdom. Seven is the number of completion. And every day this week, I am teaching on this topic, the seven questions you should ask yourself during a crisis. This is our special seed and gift of appreciation for you planting your seed of $58 into our ministry this week. Let me ask you something. Do you know the power of questions? Questions host answers on the earth. Jesus was photographed only once by God in 30 years, and it was the day he was asking questions of leaders. When his mother found him, he answered her question with a question. Did you not know I was supposed to be about my Father's business? Jesus loved questions so much he answered questions with questions. Questions reveal passion, trust, humility. ASK. Jesus stressed this. Ask. A. Seek. S. K. Knock. Ask, seek, knock. Three levels of passion. During a crisis should be a time not for answers, but for questions. Where did this crisis start? What decision did I make to birth the crisis? At whose counsel did I enter this crisis? What are three options that would resolve? What questions should you be asking? There's seven questions that are critical to a crisis that helps you to locate how to change it. How to change it without a consequence. Remember, wisdom is the divine reaction to a human problem. Wisdom is the ability to anticipate a consequence. I would encourage you today, three parts of this. Number one, questions. Be willing to ask yourself hard questions. What are my options? What would brilliant men do in my scenario? Whose mentorship should I be pursuing during a crisis? What are the potential consequences if I don't respond to this crisis? What could I have done differently? How can I correct this easily at the lowest cost or the lowest losses possible? Crisis is the time to ask yourself questions about people, their character. I'll never forget a young couple was asking me about a house, and they said, we want to buy it, but we know we shouldn't go into debt. But this house is just everything we've wanted, and it's this and it's that. And I said, what kind of stress will this place you under? Well, I'm going to have to get a job, the lady said. We'll both have to work. It'll take two incomes to buy this house. And I said, and so you're not going to have much time for each other. Well, it'll only be for a few years. And I begin to realize they were going to create a crisis with their decisions. So you ask yourself questions. What did I do to create this crisis? What are decisions that I can make? And then, of course, whose advice can I access that might make a difference in this crisis? A second part of this teaching is the crisis. What is the real crisis? Is it a financial crisis? Is it a trust crisis? Which one of us made the decision that created the problem? I've had crisis because I didn't keep my mouth shut. If I'd have just kept my mouth shut, there wouldn't have been a second crisis. It's one thing to solve a problem. It's another thing to solve a problem without creating an extra problem. And then the third part of this teaching is something very, very important to you. And that is, how can I prevent this from happening again? Someone has well said, insanity is doing the same thing over and over, but expecting a different result. Probably true. No one can solve the problem but you. You're going to have to get involved. I would seek counsel. I would seek advice. It don't have to be a two-hour trip somewhere. Make a telephone call. Do a web conference. Write down the questions that you feel like you should ask. What would a person do in your case? If you will ask questions, clarity will come. Peace will come. Every crisis has a reward. I would like for you to write two or three wisdom keys down right where you are. Every crisis has a hidden reward. Sometimes it's obvious, but more often than not, it's a hidden reward. Number two, crisis always occurs at the curve of change. Anytime you create change, you destabilize your environment. 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That's how you know there's going to be change. And number three is every experience is saturated with wisdom. 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
1: Success is predictable, so you can literally plan success. I am successful today in my life, globally impacting millions of people, because I made a decision as a teenager as to what I want to be and do. And it's the same reason why people fail. Success is predictable, and success is predictable because life is designed for your success. But failure is also predictable, because failure is the same result as success. Let me explain what I mean. God designed everything He created to be successful. You will never see a bird who cannot fly naturally. You'll never see a fish who cannot swim naturally. Every seed, if you put it in the ground and give it water, you don't need to pray. It is designed to bring forth a tree. Everything God created has built into it its own success. And if the plant is here today and gone tomorrow, how much more important are you to God? The average human being does not know why they're on planet Earth. They wake up every morning, go into a job they hate, working with people they don't like, getting paid less than they're worth, and dying too young from frustration because they don't know why they exist. Without a purpose, life has no meaning. It has no sense of destiny, no sense of precision. The average human on Earth have no idea about their ability. 90% of the human population will die and never achieve more than 10% of their true ability. And this is the frustration of all humans. Every human wants to be successful. I have never met any human who said, "I plan to fail tomorrow." No human wants to fail. Am I right? Everybody wants to succeed. But I have some good news for you. Write this down. Success is predictable. What is my destination? Everyone wants to know, what is my future? Where am I going in the next 20 years, 40 years? What will I be when I am 75 or 82? What is my destiny? The greatest tragedy in life is life without a purpose. Nothing is worse than being alive and not knowing why. Breathing oxygen and eating food and getting energy and don't know why you have it. To live for 80 years and still didn't know why you were here, that's a tragedy. Your success is important to God. God needs you to succeed. When I discovered this, I became very bold. I put pressure on God. I discovered this when I was 17 years old. I discovered that God needed me to succeed. Because success is built in to creation by every manufacturer. Success is important to every manufacturer who makes a product. So the success of the product is necessary to protect the reputation of the company. So the worst thing that can happen to a manufacturer is when his product fails. His entire reputation and company can be destroyed. So success is necessary for the manufacturer. You are a product, and the first thing the manufacturer placed on you is his image. The manufacturer says, let us make a product in our image. Oh, come on. If you got the image, lift your hands and shout hallelujah. The first thing he put on you is the most important thing to him. His image. You are just like the manufacturer. That means your failure is bad for God. I have come with good news. You cannot fail anymore. God has to guarantee your success, not to protect you. God has to make sure that the vision he gives you succeeds because his reputation is on the line. So when you read the Bible, all through the Bible, God would say these to his people. He would say, even though you are stiff-necked, you complain. He said, I will prosper you, and I will restore you, and I will heal you, and I will redeem you. Listen, for my name, come on, clap them hands and scream hallelujah. No matter where you are right now in your life, I promise you, I guarantee you that you are coming out of your situation. Not for your name's sake, but for his name's sake. Clap your hands and thank God he's the manufacturer. You cannot fail in your business. This is why if he told you to go to university, don't worry about

intuition. If he told you to build a business, you have the ability. If he told you to build a church, you have the ability. If he told you to go into politics, you have the ability. If he told you to be a lawyer, you have the ability. If he told you to be a teacher, you have the ability. If he told you to build a school, you have the ability. Whatever he told you, he will do it for his name. Somebody scream hallelujah. Oh! Oh, Lord. That's why it's important to announce what God told you. When you make it public, you put pressure on it. Oh, come on, young man. You got to talk about your vision. You got to talk about your dream and tell everybody, God told me this. God told me this. God told me this. And he has to protect his reputation. Clap your hands and scream hallelujah. So stop being afraid to believe your dream. This ain't your dream. It's his dream. Your success is good for God. So he has to make sure you succeed. That's why I am so bold. You know, when you discover who you are, you make announcements you can't pay for. Stop waiting for money before you make announcements. When he tells you, tell everybody. When you tell him, it puts pressure on him. That's why I have no doubt in the next 10 years, everything you told your friends that they laughed at will come to pass. So the secret to your success is built in. God created birds to fly. So if birds don't fly, his name is in trouble. God created fish to swim. So if fish can't swim, his reputation is in trouble. God created seeds to bring forth trees. So if a seed doesn't bring forth a tree, God's reputation is in trouble. So God is very wise. He built into everything laws to guarantee its success. The car that you bought was made by a manufacturer. The manufacturer built into the car the laws for function. You don't need to pray about what to put in your gasoline tank. It's a law. The manufacturer says, you shall use unleaded gasoline only. He didn't ask your permission. He built the law into the car. And when it comes to you, it comes with the laws built in. Now, if you decide you like orange juice, and you're going to put orange juice in your car because you like orange juice, then the car malfunctions. You submit to the laws of the manufacturer, and it guarantees success. For example, the manufacturer says when you buy an iron, it says, do not operate near water. They don't tell you why. God designed the fish to be in water.

0: who will help you get to your destiny. So if anyone wants you to do anything that stops you from your destiny, that's not a friend, that's an enemy. Decisions determine success. God wants you to succeed. He gave you birth to succeed. He wants you to succeed more than you want to succeed for His name's sake. And God is faithful to the vision He put in your life. He is faithful to it because He needs you to succeed for His reputation. Your future is God's past. God's plan for your life is already finished. God never begins until He's finished. In Jeremiah 29 verse 11, God says, I know the plans I have for you already. Plans to what? Prosper you and not to harm you. Plans to give you a hope and a future. I know your plans already. God already finished you before He started you. In the book of Isaiah, when I read this, it changed my life. God says, remember this. Put it in your mind and don't forget it. Now, three of those sentences mean the same thing. Whenever God says something three times, it's the most important thing. It's the same word as verily. He says, remember this. Fix it in your mind. Do not forget it. Same words. What is so important? God says, remember this. I am God and there's none like me. He says, now don't forget that. I am God and there's none like me. Second, I am God and I always set the end before the beginning. He says, I am God. There's none like me. And I always set the end before the beginning. Next verse. And I make known from ancient times what is yet to come. I say my purpose will stand. There's no God like me. For I set the end before the beginning. That means I finish before I start. I complete before I commence anything. Oh, stay with me. I'm getting ready to shout all by myself. God says, you see, whenever you see me start something, that is evidence that it's finished. God would not allow you to have been conceived in your mother's womb unless there was something already finished that you were born to start. That means you are not a mistake. You are a destined baby already finished. So your success is already finished. Then God says, I set your end before I begin you. And then at the beginning He says, I make known at the beginning your end. That's why as a child you were dreaming all the time. That was your destiny screaming at you. This is why you got big dreams. Those dreams are real. Don't ever judge your destiny by the location of your birth. Stop feeling bad about yourself. Stand up straight. Square your shoulders. Go to work tomorrow walking like you are a winner. Dress like a winner. Talk like a winner. And tell everybody, I am here because I am. Hallelujah.
1: Good morning, Believe. That was a little high. Okay, here we go. Good morning, Believe Nation. Today's message is, everything is a season. Over to you, Miles Monroe.

0: is inevitable. Change is also the principle of life. That means everything that is alive will change. And even things that are not alive will change. You know, a lady came to me. She says, I came to the Bahamas for the last 10 years, and I missed 4 years. And I came here this past month, and everything is different. The airport is new, she said. What happened to the old airport, she says? In other words, even the things not alive are changing. The way the river runs down the mountain is wearing away the mountain. You go back to that mountain 10 years later, and the river is wider. Change is in creation. It's part of life. So here is the question then. Ecclesiastes chapter 3. It says, to everything there is a season, and to every purpose under heaven there is a time for it. To everything there's a season. How many things have a season? Everything. This is one of the best news I ever got in my life. When I understood this, I was a teenager, and it changed my life. When I understood that everything is a season, let me tell you why. If you're having a bad time right now, it cannot last. If you cannot find a job right now, that is only a season. If your business is going in the wrong direction, it's a seasonal slide. If nobody wants to marry you, that's only a season. There's going to come a season when everybody want to marry you. You got choices. If you have no money right now, the good news is I am seasonally broke. Tell your neighbor, it's only for a time. That's the good news. That's why we are always reminded, never make a permanent decision in a temporary problem.
1: All right, so this is going to be a little bit unorthodox. Obviously, you don't see Evan here. He challenged me. When I heard the message, everything is a season, I felt like I sort of understood already the message before even watching the video. So I might either make a fool of myself because I actually haven't seen the video that I'm about to talk about, or I'm going to be really spot on. What I think that that Miles Monroe is talking about is that we often put off change that we want in our lives for next week, next season, the new year, you know, sort of like a resolution, right? Okay, you know what, in 2017, 2018, I'm gonna start working out, I'm gonna start doing this. But I think what Miles Monroe is really talking about is every day can be a new season, a new inspiration, and a new form of change that you can do. And it speaks really true about being in charge of your life and being, you know, the author to your story, right? That if you are not happy at work, if you're not happy with your friends, if you're not happy in your relationship, whatever, do it now. Don't wait till next week. Don't wait till you get a paycheck. Don't wait till Christmas comes or whatever it is. Do it now. Now is when you need to change. So the question of the day is, did I do a good job? Was I right? Was I even close to what the video was talking about? Leave it in the comments below. Thank you so much for watching. Have an amazing day. I believe in you, and I hope you continue to believe in yourself. And we'll see you again tomorrow morning for another shot of espresso. I believe in you. What's the first thing? I believe in you. I hope you continue to believe. Lee, Eve, Senua, I didn't fold that paper airplane right. Okay, hold on. I believe in you. I hope you continue to believe. Damn, the hand. Okay, hold on. I wake up every morning. Espresso, keep me going.
2: 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Good music heals perfectly. Home to good music and the Word of God. Stay with us.
3: If you have your heavenly language, would you just fill the room? Pity on Sudandala Badi Andala Suda. Kodebidi Andala Bidi on Sudandala. And if you don't have your heavenly language, you can just pray to the Father in English. Father, we thank you. You are holy. Father, we push past the feelings. Stand up in our sickness tonight. Holy Spirit, move with power and authority. 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

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Father, in the name of Jesus, we come to our Father tonight. 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

us, we declare that the enemy has no place in our family, that the enemy has no territory in our family, in the minds of our sons and daughters, in the minds of our parents, in the minds of our brothers and sisters, that the enemy has no place. God, we speak a hedge of protection and a hedge of peace over the minds of the fathers, over the minds of the mothers, over the minds of the children, over the minds of the relatives, over the minds of the grandmothers and the grandfathers. Father, be

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His presence is here. We're not waiting for anything else. 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He's here. He's here. He's here.

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2: 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God is opening wombs tonight. 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And God gave me a word for someone that you've been believing God for one child. He says, I'm the God of possibilities. 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

0: 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Good music heals perfectly.
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1: heals

Thank you, Father. Thank you, Father. Thank you, Father. Worthy of praise. Worthy of honor. Worthy of worship. You deserve all glory. You deserve all worship. Praise God. Thank you, Father, for your love, your mercy. Thank you for your strength. Thank you for your life in us. Thank you for your spirit. Thank you for your grace. Thank you for your nature, imparting us with your very nature. Thank you for giving us your life. We are grateful to you. Thank you. All glory to your name. You forgave our sins. You healed our body, our bodies. You restored us completely. We are grateful. Thank you for living in us. You found us worthy to tabernacle. You cleansed us by yourself. Accepted us in the beloved. Thank you, Father. Thank you, Father. Thank you, Father. Thank you. We are part of this family. Eternally saved by your grace. We return our praise to you. Thank you for trusting us with your creation. You invited us, praise God, to reign with you. We are grateful. We return our praise to you. Glory and honor to your name, the Lamb of God. You are faithful. You are worthy. You deserve all praise. We thank you, Father. What a faithful God. What a loving God. What an awesome God. Perfect in all your ways. Glory and honor to your name, Jesus. We give you praise. Lord, we thank you. Be exalted. Be glorified. Be magnified. In Jesus' glorious name, we give thanks. Amen. Amen. And amen. In that name that is above every other name, the name of Jesus Christ, the Son of the living God. What a joy to welcome you to today's Launch Hour prayer. For some reason, I'm overexcited, always excited. I may not express it as you want, but I'm always excited in my spirit. But for some reason this afternoon, I'm kind of over the normal excitement because God is up to something good in your life. I welcome you specially, those of you on my Facebook page, and those of you, special welcome to you, those on Grace Impact Radio. Thank you for connecting. Thank you for joining. The Lord in our midst is mighty, doing great and amazing things. Praise God. So welcome once, twice, and a million times. Do us a favor. Get your loved ones, your colleagues, your friends, your neighbors, family, everybody you can to be part of this afternoon 30 minutes Launch Hour prayer. The effectual, fervent prayer of the righteous makes tremendous power available, dynamic in its working. So let's pray this afternoon. God, we pray to, he hears and answers prayer. Good news, he always will do exceeding abundantly above all you ask or imagine. His power is at work in you. Glory to God. Glory to God. I'm going to read one of my favorites, in case if I do have any, one of my favorite passages from the scripture. We're going to be praying from there. We're using those two verses to pray this afternoon. Is in the book of 2 Thessalonians. 2 Thessalonians. I see you, those of you on Facebook and those on Grace and Patrick, I see you. Thank you. Thank you for joining. Praise God. Thank you for joining. 2 Thessalonians chapter 1. I'm reading verse 11 and 12. Permit us to read from the Message translation. We're going to be praying from this verse. 2 Thessalonians. Praise God. Glory to God. Somebody is leaving the shores and you are going into the deep. In the name of Jesus. You are leaving the shores. You are leaving the shores. You are getting into the deep. Praise God. You are leaving the shores. You are getting into the deep. In the name of Jesus. Don't be afraid. Don't be afraid. Before you get there, God has already gone ahead of you. You are leaving the shores. You are not playing to the galleries anymore. Praise God. You are leaving the shores. That word is for you. You are leaving the shores and you are getting into the deep. In the name of Jesus. Praise God. You will not be swallowed by the sharks. Praise God. Glory to God. The God who is taking you there.

day is just ahead. He said, we pray for you all the time. Praise God. Hallelujah. Glory to God. Praise God. Praise God. At his appearing, we would have completed all he asked us to do in the name of Jesus. At his appearing, praise God, you will appear before God, before Christ. Glory to God. Finishing all he has assigned you to do in the name of Jesus. Hallelujah. Glory to God. Because we know that this extraordinary day is just ahead, we pray for you all the time. What's our prayer? We pray that our God will make you fit for what he's called you to be. We pray that he will fill your good ideas and acts of faith with his own energy, that it all amount to something. Praise God. Praise God. That it all amount to something. If your life honors the name of Jesus, he will honor you. Grace is behind and through all of this, our God giving himself, praise God, our God giving himself freely. The Master Jesus Christ giving himself freely. Glory to God. Glory to God. Thank you, Lord Jesus. Praise God. Praise God. Glory to God. You know, the God we serve is a good God, perfect in all his ways. The God we serve is a good God. Praise God. Our Father is good. I have a good Father. Praise God. Good Father. Good Father. Praise God. So can you just thank God in seconds? Thank him because he's good. Praise God. Thank our Father. Thank the Almighty God. This El Shaddai. He's a good God. He's a good shepherd. Praise God. He cares for us. He lays his life for us. Let's honor the Lord. Praise God. Praise God. Let's honor the Lord. Let's praise him. Let's glorify the name of the Lord. God is good. And since he is good all the time, our God is good. And he's good all the time. He's good all the time. He's merciful. He's kind. He's just. Our God is good. Praise God. My God is good. Our God is good. And he's good all the time. You know why we are thanking him for his goodness now? We are thanking him because he doesn't just give you idea. He doesn't just give you idea. Praise God. He doesn't just give you a thought. He doesn't just give you a concept. He also enables you to accomplish it. What a good God he is. What a good God he is. He doesn't send you on a journey and leave you to sort yourself out. That's not our God. Hallelujah. That's not our God. He sends you on assignment. He equips you. He prepares you. And he goes with you. Praise God. He goes with you. So you are not alone in that marketplace. You are not alone in that office. You are not alone in that department. Praise God. You may have been isolated. But hear this. You are not alone. God is with you. The one who sent you there is there with you. Praise God. Hallelujah. Hallelujah. He will be your help. He's your Ebenezer. He's your strength. He's your wisdom. Praise God. He's your beauty. Glory to God. Glory to the name of the Lord. Praise God. He doesn't just send you there. He goes with you. He goes with you. I want us to get on with this prayer. Praise God. There's so much in my spirit. I want us to pray together and make this declaration. Praise God. Hallelujah. Hear this. Hallelujah. Praise God. You are fit for the assignment. Glory to God. You are fit for the assignment. You are fit for the assignment. I want you to begin to thank God. I don't know the assignment now in your hands. I don't know where you are sent to. I don't know the assignment with you. I don't know the one coming, praise God, but they can come as big as they want. You are fit for it, praise God. You've been prepared. Unknown to you, he has prepared you for the assignment ahead of you. He has prepared you for the assignment with you. You will not be overwhelmed, praise God. That's the starting of that verse. It says, he will make you fit. It's our prayer that he will make you fit for what he's called you to be. I wanted to begin to thank God. Praise God. I am fit for the assignment. I am fit for what God has called me to do. I am fit for the assignment prepared for me. Praise God. Some of you have multiple. Praise God. On the home front, business, your career, ministry, multiple. Praise God. But as many as they are, you have been prepared, equipped, fit for the assignment. Glory to the name of the Lord. Father, we thank you. Oh, praise God. I am fit for the assignment I'm called to be. I'm called to do. I am fit for the assignment. Praise God. Glory to God. Praise God. Glory to God. You have the capacity. You have the enablement. Praise God. Hallelujah. You've been enabled. Glory to God in the name of Jesus. Let me read this verse quickly.
It will bless you. It will bless you. Praise God. It will bless you. Glory to God. Glory to God. Philippians chapter 2. Philippians chapter 2. Praise God. You know, 12 talks about working out your salvation with fear and trembling. Verse 13 says, God is the one at work in you, both to will and to do of his good pleasure. Permit me to read verse 13 from the Message translation. Praise God. Philippians chapter 2 and verse 13. I love this. Praise God. Philippians 2 and verse 13. That energy, praise God. Hallelujah. There is a requirement of energy in the previous verse. And he says, I'm reading now. Philippians chapter 2 verse 13. That energy is God's energy. Praise God. It's not your energy. That energy you will use to accomplish. Praise God. Glory to God. Hallelujah. When you run with footmen, you will not be weary. When you run with horses, Elijah ran with horses and he outran. Praise God. He outran the horses. When you run with horses, you will not be weary. You will not drop. In the name of Jesus, praise God. He says that energy, glory to God, that energy is God's energy, praise God. An energy deep within you, praise God. That energy, in the name of Jesus, I speak to you today. I declare over your life, over your hands, over your feet. I speak over your life. That the assignment in your hands will be taken over by God. In the name of Jesus, you will not run with your strength. You will not run with your might. It will be by the Spirit of the Lord. Glory to God. That energy is God's energy. That energy is God's energy. We can stay here for the next 20 minutes we have to round off this prayer. That energy is God's energy. Is God's energy. Praise God. That energy is God's energy. That energy is God's energy. Praise God. Philippians 2 verse 13, the Message translation. Praise God. That energy is God's energy. An energy deep within you. God himself, praise God. God himself willing and working at what will give him the most pleasure. God himself. Willing and working at what will give him the most pleasure. Praise God. Hallelujah. Just yield yourself. Praise God. Yield yourself. You are a vessel. You are a vessel unto honor. God will walk through you. Praise God. Hallelujah. God will walk through you. You will build what your natural talent, your natural ability cannot build. By the Spirit of the Lord, praise God, he will energize you. He will equip you. He will prepare you. He will strengthen you. In the name of Jesus, praise God. Glory to God. Hallelujah. Lord, we thank you. Thank you. Thank you. Oh, praise God for making us fit. Making us fit. Thank you for equipping us. Thank you for developing. Thank you for positioning. Praise God for every assignment you've given to us. Hallelujah. Whatever is required, I speak to your sons and daughters this afternoon. We are prepared. We are ready in the name of Jesus. Glory to God. Praise God. Praise God. Rato sata, maikoto brene shata. Thank you, Spirit of Truth. Thank you, the Spirit of God. Hallelujah. Praise God. Praise God. Praise God. Praise God. Praise God. I speak to any area of your life, praise God, where there is seeming weakness. I pray in that particular area, the strength of God will be made manifest. Oh, praise God. Hallelujah. Where there is seeming weakness in that particular spot, the strength of God will be evident in the name of Jesus. Praise God. The strength of God will be evident. Praise God. In the name of Jesus. Glory to God. Thank you, Lord Jesus. Praise God. Praise God. Praise God. Hallelujah. Praise God. You will not arrive, praise God, at opportunity unprepared. You will not arrive at an opportunity unprepared. The grace of God has equipped you for every assignment. You don't even know. You don't even know. But I know something big is coming to you. But hear this. Even when that big announcement is made, hallelujah, that shoe that is seemingly bigger than you,
You will fit it very well. Praise God. Hallelujah. You will carry out the assignment without stress. It will not overwhelm you. In the name of Jesus, it will not overwhelm you. In the name of Jesus. Thank you, Father. Glory to your name, Jesus. Thank you, Father. Thank you, Father. Thank you, Father. Thank you, Father. Thank you, Father. Glory to your name, Jesus. We thank you, Lord. We thank you, Lord. Hallelujah. Praise God. Praise God. Praise God. Glory to God. Glory to God. Glory to God. Praise God. Oh, praise God. In the same verse we read, 2 Thessalonians chapter 1, 11 and 12, I mean 11 and 12, yes, Message translation, praise God. It talked about your good ideas, praise God, being inspired and empowered by God, praise God. It talked about it, your good ideas being inspired and empowered by God, praise God. He says, we pray that he will fill your good ideas with an act of faith. With his own energy, praise God. Hallelujah. So your good ideas are empowered. He will fill your good ideas with his own energy, praise God. Your good ideas are empowered by God, praise God. Hallelujah. Glory to God. They are empowered by God. They are empowered by God. In the name of Jesus, we declare today by the Spirit of God, release of fresh ideas. Praise God. Fresh ideas. Fresh ideas. Release of fresh ideas. In the name of Jesus, praise God. You will not be stagnant. You will not be stagnant. Innovative ideas. Praise God. Knowledge of witty inventions. They are released to you. In the name of Jesus, praise God. Your spirit will receive them. Your spirit will receive them. Concerning your assignment. Praise God. Hallelujah. It will be evolving concerning the assignment in your hand. In the name of Jesus, your business, your career, your finances, everything that has to do with you, we pray your ministry will experience a fresh breath, fresh breath, fresh breath. In the name of Jesus, thank you, Father. Thank you, Father. Praise God. Behold, I do a new thing. Ah, glory to God. There is a release of fresh idea. Fresh strategies, new concepts are released to you. Praise God. Solutions, innovations, they are released to you now. In the name of Jesus. Praise God. Hallelujah. Hallelujah. Your mind is a productive channel. Glory to God for godly wisdom. Glory to God. You will solve problems. You will create values. You will solve problems. You will create values. You will solve problems. You will create values. In the name of Jesus. Praise God. You will add to where God has placed you. You will add to your community. You will add to your country. You will add to your state, to your province, to your municipality. You will add to where God has placed you. In the name of Jesus. Glory to God. Thank you, Father. Thank you, Father. Praise God. My mind is fruitful. I receive wisdom for solutions, strategy for advancement. I receive ideas that will distinguish me in my field. That's your confession. That's your path today. In the name of Jesus, praise God. Hallelujah. Glory to God. Glory to God. When we started this afternoon, one of the things the Lord laid in our heart is to ask you, hallelujah, or to tell you to launch into the deep. Praise God. Leave the shores and get into the deep. Leave the shores. Get into the deep. Praise God. Don't be afraid. One of the things we see in the verses we read, our verse for today, 2 Thessalonians chapter 1, verse 11 and 12 in Message translation. It talks about the act of your faith with God's energy. Praise God. You are the one to act on the faith. When you act on the faith, leave the rest for God. My Father and the Lord, Bishop Michael Kwonkwo, will tell us, you know, tradition has said to us, don't bite more than you can chew. That's what they tell us. Don't bite more than you can chew. If you're on this call today, I re-echo my Father's voice, praise God. And I say to you, bite more than you can chew. And let God help you chew it, praise God. And what are we saying here? Step out in faith. Step out in faith. If it crosses your mind, if it comes to your spirit, act. In business, you guys call it risk. We call it faith. Take a step of faith. Take a step of faith and see God. Praise God. Take a step of faith and see God. Hallelujah. You will go through waters. You will not be swallowed by the waters. Praise God. You will not be overwhelmed by the waters. In the name of Jesus.
Thank you, Lord Jesus. Oh, we cancel out faithlessness. We cancel out fear in the name of Jesus. We cancel out fear. Hallelujah. Praise God. There is grace upon your acts of faith. Hallelujah. There is grace upon your acts of faith. Let me quickly read these verses to you. Psalm 107, verse 23 and 24. New King James here. Psalm 107, verse 23 and 24. Those who go down to the sea in ships. Those who go down to the sea in ships. Who do business in great waters. And that's you. Praise God. Hallelujah. Oh, glory to God. Verse 24. It says, they see the works of the Lord. Praise God. When you step into the deep, you will see the works of God. Praise God. When you step into the deep, you will see the works of God. Step into the deep. Leave the shores. Leave the shores. Step into the deep. You will see the wonders of God. You will see the works of God. He said they see the works of the Lord and his wonders in the deep. His wonders, they are in the deep. You can't see them on the shores. You can't see them on the seashores. Get into the deep. Step out in faith and see God. Praise God. Step out in faith and see God. And we declare today by the Spirit of the Lord. Hallelujah. Your faith will be honored. I've told you many times. Anywhere he sees faith, he honors it. Your faith will be honored. You know, as I was preparing for this prayer last night, this morning, I heard in my spirit. It's something we say always. But this is what God is bringing to us now. Your faith will not be mocked. Praise God. Your faith will not be mocked. Your faith will not be mocked. Praise God. God will honor your act of faith. In the name of Jesus, there is grace on your act of faith. It will not be mocked. It will not be ridiculed. In the name of Jesus. Glory to God. Praise God. Praise God. Praise God. Praise God. Praise God. Glory to God. Thank you, Lord Jesus. Thank you, Lord Jesus. Ecclesiastes chapter 4, chapter 11. Oh, praise God. Thank you, Jesus. Ecclesiastes 11. I read verse 46 quickly. He who observes the wind. We are still on this. We are still on this. There is grace on your act of faith. Praise God. Hallelujah. Glory to God. Glory to God. Praise God. The water is stirred. It is left for you to jump in. The water is stirred. Praise God. You may not be the first. You may not be the second to enter. But the water is stirred. If you jump in, you will get what you want. Praise God. The water is stirred. Believe it and step into it. In the name of Jesus. Praise God. Hallelujah. Ecclesiastes 11, 4 to 6. He who observes the wind will not sow. And he who regards the clouds will not reap. As you do not know what is the way of the wind or how the bones grow in the womb of her who is with child, so you do not know the works of God who makes everything. You don't know. Step out. Take that risk by faith. Once your spirit agrees with it, jump in. Praise God. Jump in. Some of you will have to swim against the tide. God is with you. Praise God. God is with you. Oh my God. I pray somebody takes advantage of this. I pray somebody takes advantage of this. I know you will. Praise God. I know you will. Glory to God. Hallelujah. He says, in the morning, sow your seed. Sow your seed. Make that investment. Go there. Take that risk. Send the proposal. Write. Tell them you can do it. Tell them you can. Glory to God. In the morning, sow your seed. In the evening, do not withhold your hand. For you do not know which will prosper. Either this or that. Or whether both alike will be good. And in your case, both will be good. Praise God. Glory to God. Glory to God. Both will be good. Both will be good. In the name of Jesus, praise God, hallelujah. Oh, praise God, praise God. There are ideas, some of the things you've put in the shelf. You are not confident enough to get them out. Get them out, get them out. You've been crossing the T's and dotting the I's. Is enough. Step out. Step out. Is a command I'm giving you this afternoon. Step out. For all this while, you've been busy
dotting the I's and crossing the T's. I'm telling you, you've done well. Step out in faith. Launch into the deep. There is a drought waiting for you. There is a catch waiting for you. Praise God, waiting for you. Hallelujah, praise God. If you keep observing the wind, you will not sow. If you keep seeing how the cloud is, you will not reap. Praise God. God will honor your faith. In the name of Jesus, act on that idea now. Praise God. Make that application. Send out that proposal. Praise God. Submit it. Praise God. Hallelujah. Initiate that conversation. Start it up. Praise God. You will get a yes. In the name of Jesus, you will get a yes. You will get a yes. You will get a yes. Praise God. Do not miss this opportunity. You will get a yes. In the name of Jesus, praise God. You will get a yes. Praise God. I declare over you, in the name of Jesus, glory to God, you will not labor in vain. You will not labor in vain. Praise God. You will not labor in vain. Your act of faith will be honored. Your act of faith will be honored. Your act of faith will be honored. Praise God. Hallelujah. It will not be wasted. It will not be wasted. In the name of Jesus. Thank you, Lord Jesus. Glory to your name, Jesus. Thank you, Father. Thank you, Father. Praise God. Hallelujah. Praise God. Our time is running up, but we can't end this prayer without saying a lot of things said in that verse. One of the things he said is that it will amount to something. Praise God. Hallelujah. It will amount to something. And I'm declaring to you, what your labor will amount to something. What you've put your hand into will amount to something. You will not labor in vain, praise God. You will not labor in vain. Your faith will not be mocked. I've said that again. I'm saying it again. Your faith will not. Be mocked in the name of Jesus. Praise God. Hallelujah. The beauty of the Lord our God is upon you. He has established the work of your hands. Praise God. He has established the work of your hands in the name of Jesus. Praise

0: Praise God. Hallelujah. And we'll be clear by the Spirit of God. Your walk will honor Jesus. Your life will honor Jesus. Your walk will honor Jesus. Your life will honor Jesus. Your walk will honor Jesus. Your life will honor Jesus. In the name of Jesus, praise God. Will be cleared by the Spirit of God. Your walk will honor Jesus. Praise God. Your walk will honor Jesus. Your walk will honor Jesus. Your walk will honor Jesus. Praise God. Your life will honor Jesus. In the name of Jesus. Amen and amen. Since our time is up, I want us to take our confession as we round off this. If God enables us and give us a release, we may pick this up from where we stopped today next week. As we pray together, praise God. But let's take our confession as we round off this afternoon, praise God. Declare this with me, in the name of Jesus, I declare, I am fitted for my calling. My mind is alive with good ideas. My faith produces corresponding actions. Divine energy empowers my labor. The works of my hands are established. My efforts amount to something. My efforts amount to something. My business produces value. My career makes progress. My gifts finds expression. My competence is recognized. And greater responsibility come to me. I honor Jesus in the marketplace. And God causes honor to answer to me. I refuse fruitless labor, wasted opportunities, and unproductive circles. I produce results that become evident of the grace of God upon my life. Grace is behind it. Shout it. Grace is behind it. Grace is in it. Grace is through it. And Jesus receives the glory. This season, it will amount to something. This season, it will amount to something. In the name of Jesus, amen and amen. Somebody shout, glory, glory to God. Thank you so much for being part of this wonderful prophetic time of our prayer here at Lunch Hour. We appreciate you all. Thank you for your time. Thank you for your consistency showing up here every Wednesday, 12 o'clock West African time. God bless you. Do have a fruitful, praise God, rewarding week. Till we see you again next week here on Grace Impact Radio and on my Facebook page for Lunch Hour Prayer. Stay blessed and take charge.
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Hallelujah. God is opening wombs tonight. 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And God gave me a word for someone that you've been believing God for one child. He says, I'm the God of possibilities. Believe me for two, for three, for four. Hallelujah.

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Welcome everybody, welcome to another amazing time of the Wisdom and Wit Show. Yeah, if you are excited, can you just, even though I cannot hear you, just feel mixed.

automatically become, and potential needs, that is the things that you have, it needs discipline, it needs consistency, it needs you to learn, and then lastly, it needs your courage. You know, many people are not tapping into their full potential because they are scared of failure. They are scared of failing. They are like, what if I fail? What if it doesn't work out? You know, what if it doesn't work out? Let me tell you, the person that you're looking at as success, that person is a compendium of failures. It's just one success. Because you fail doesn't make you a failure. You can't get it on the first try, neither on the second. If you do on the first and second, all fine and good, thank God. But you don't need to stop. Because you see, potential is what you could be, not what you automatically become. So it is not I wake up in the morning and then I am the best graphic designer in the world. No, I wake up in the morning and I put in the work. I am disciplined. That is why I can call myself the best graphic designer in the world. Yes, I am, by the way. So that is what I'm talking about. The next one is, there's something they call comfort. There's something they call comfort. Comfort can be the enemy of the growth of anybody. Now, let me say it like this. Comfort is tomorrow, maybe later. Oh, this is enough. Oh, I'm satisfied. Oh, yeah. I think I'm satisfied. But you see, growth is take it up a notch. Let's take the next step. Let's keep pushing. There is much more we can do. It can be better. When you have this mentality, when you have this mindset that what you are doing can be better, I promise you, you are maximizing your potential because you are built for much more. And I want it to be that we all know this, that inside of each and every one of us, we are built for much more. You know, the Wisdom and Wish show is, you know, we are having conversations for a thinking generation. I cannot for a second say to myself that I would start for what God has given inside of me. That's selfishness, if I should say it in any term. That's being selfish. So don't let comfort be something that you are used to. No. Don't be somebody that you are the king of procrastination. Good God. You know, I battled with that for a while. Having to say something and then not deliver on that thing. My dad always tell me that when you under promise and over deliver, that way you say that is, you tell the person you are delivering maybe this day, then you not deliver the day before. You know, it lets the person understand that you actually take time to think about the job, to think about what the person has given to you. Now, another one which I always mention, it is about comparison. And I won't stop saying it because it's very important that you remember these things. Comparison actually hides potential. Let me tell you what I mean. Like, I mean, your assignment is not to become somebody else, but your assignment is to become the best version of who you are created to be. Your assignment is not, because I think we had a conversation, I can't remember the month, but when I invited Simon and then he talked about the role model, and then he said that you don't have to be your role model. You're just looking up to the qualities that they have that you want to emulate. You don't have to be them. No. When you are constantly watching others, you tend to stop developing, you know, yourself. You tend to stop thinking about you. When you are constantly like looking at everybody, what is this person doing? What are you doing? Ask yourself that question. What am I doing? Everybody on the face of the earth is giving 24 hours. There's nobody that has 23 or 26. It's 24 for every single person that has how many millions or billions of naira or dollars. 24, 2 and 4. But you see, the amount of time is what makes them valid. How do you maximize the time that you have in your hand? And that brings me to the last point. Small daily choices. Just make small daily choices. I promise you, they would make, I think they said something about a drop of water makes an ocean or something like that. Small daily
choices. Daily choices. Are you reading a book? Are you showing up to the online class that you signed up for? Are you practicing what you learned the other day? Are you serving? And an important one is, are you resting well? When I say resting well, I mean, are you pushing yourself, then carrying it overboard? Or are you pushing yourself, but telling yourself that I am going to do it, but I'm doing this with a cool head? Because resting well is very important. See these daily habits. The most formidable people are the people that they kept on doing something constantly. There was a particular proverb I saw in a book, although it's kind of, I think it was in a different language or something. Okay, no, I remember. It said, you know when you are, I'll just don't mind me, but well, you know when you're urinating, and let's say you're urinating in on the grass or something, or on the sand, you know, it is the moment you stay on one spot, that's when it begins to like foam or something like that. That's like the proverb. So he said, anybody that urinates in one spot, it will begin to foam. See, the moment you keep on hitting one part, one consistently, steadily, I promise you, you will see results. Because greatness is usually hidden in ordinary consistency. I'm telling you, just being consistent in what you're doing, that's why the people that are great. Just being consistent. So it's very important that those small daily choices, you don't take them lightly. Like I said, and I'll say it again, it's just 24 hours every day. Every day, Wednesday, 24 hours. There's no Saturday, even though sometimes the weekend is to look like it's to fly. Because you close your eyes Friday, you open your eyes, you are seeing Monday again. But you get what I'm saying? You have just 24 hours. So you have it in your hands. Use it wisely. You are built for much more. I'm telling you. You may not know, you are built for much more. You are built. In fact, you are built for, oh good God. If God could just show you what the plans, yourself, you say, God, I've been dulling myself. So it's very important that we don't take these things lightly. Okay, guys, so we're going to be going on a very quick break. Today we're not going to do the wits segment, because today's episode, like I said, is a bonus episode. So I'm going to do something we call, let me say, Wisdom and Wit Connect. So I'll be reading the questions that came in, and then we'll be answering them together. So please, guys, stay tuned. When we are back, we'll go into the Wisdom and Wit Connect segment. Don't go nowhere. Get yourself another partner.

0: Hey, welcome back everyone, welcome back. We are still, you're still live on the Wisdom and Wits show. I am your host, the one and only Vibe. There's no other Vibe, find another one please, eh? Just check, it has to be me. Okay, so we've been having a very interesting conversation. You know, like I said, today is a bonus episode and the topic we've been discussing is built for more. That is, you are built for more and becoming the person that you were created to be. So before the break, we had a nice talk. We talked about different points. I stated different points in terms of, you know, how potential is what you could become, sorry, not what you automatically become, because having potential, you know, having talent doesn't really guarantee anything, but it is the discipline, consistency that really matters. And I also talk about how comfort is an enemy. Tomorrow, maybe later, this is enough, postponing. No. Comfort is an enemy. And then I talked about comparison. You know, that your assignment is not to become someone else. Your assignment is to become the best version of who you were created to be. Then the last one before we went on the break was how I said that small daily choices shape great lives. So I'm trying to reel out the questions that I received so that I will be able to. Okay, I'm looking at them right now. Okay then, so we have a question here. Okay, the person was talking about last week's episode. Said last week's episode made me realize that I was waiting for the perfect conditions before taking action. Yes, I remember that last week we talked about ambition, if you can be spiritual and also ambitious at the same time. I remember very vividly we talked about that last week. So let me take another comment. It says here, okay, the person says, I've been struggling with balancing faith, school, and my personal goals. How do I go about it? Okay. So, it says, I've been struggling with faith, school, and my personal goals. How do I go about it? First thing I will say is this. You need to understand that the position you are in right now, you know, it is not, you're not there because of, you know, God, why is everything, all this is happening to me? But you have to understand that you are there for a purpose, for a reason. Number one, you're not alone. The Holy Spirit is there with you. So you see that balance that you're looking for. He is the one that will teach you what to do, when to do it, and how you're going to do it. That's number one. So that means that if you're listening to me and you ask this question, firstly, you must have a relationship with Him. That's the first thing. Then another one is that I think balance isn't about, you know, giving every area equal time. That is not really about giving faith, personal goals. It's really about giving the attention to each area, but you are staying intentional about it. Like, this is what I mean. I mean, it's not really every church service, because let me talk about faith now, like, because she asked about faith, school, and personal goals. So faith now, maybe like in things that are spiritual, it's not really every church service that you should go to when you know you're supposed to be doing something else that is probably school related or personal goals related. So there has to be an order of priority, Jonathan. There has to be an order of priority, and like I said, it's the Holy Spirit that will teach you. There has to be an order of priority, because if you want to continue to stay intentional about all these things, you have to prioritize. If you want to stay intentional about school, faith, personal goals, I can't arrange it for you. If that is like a follow-up question, I cannot tell you, choose faith first, then personal goals second, then school must come last. No, because you probably have other things you're dealing with. Maybe family also. Do you understand? Maybe family also. So that's on that part. So you need to understand that you have to prioritize, give attention to the ones that you are staying intentional about. Give attention to those ones. So another question says, okay, about today's topic. Okay, hi Vibe, how can I know if I am wasting my potential? Okay, this question is a good one, because okay, that wasting, the word go far, but okay, but I don't think let me not say wasting, but I hear you, and I think you're just trying to comment based on how you felt and everything. So I think you should ask yourself this question. I think I said it one time in this episode. You can lie to everybody in your world, but you cannot lie to yourself. Hope you know. You cannot lie to yourself at all, at all. It's not possible for you to lie to yourself. So ask yourself this question. Are you growing? Now, let me say, when you ask yourself that question, this is your thermometer to check. Have you stopped learning? Have you stopped challenging yourself? Have you stopped taking opportunities because of fear? Or maybe you are just becoming too confident. If you stop doing those things, see, you are already beginning to settle for less. That is, you are already settling for less. You are already settling for less. But let me tell you the good news. The good news is that potential not a commodity overnight. It can be developed. But it can be developed one decision at a time. One decision at a time. So if you keep on doing those things, you're not learning anymore, you're not challenging yourself anymore, just expect everything to start going downhill. Just expect everything to start going downhill. But tell yourself, because the question said, how do I know if I'm wasting my potential? So if you are doing those things, even if it's subtle, even if it's small, if you are doing those things, know that you are, in fact, your potential is, let me not say wasting, it don't go. It don't go already. Okay, so the last question I have here is, what if I don't know what my potential is yet? What if I don't know what my... Omo. Okay, what if you don't know what your potential is yet? So, I think you don't really discover your potential by waiting. You actually discover it when you explore. You know, when you try new things, like... Maybe these are, you would know how to try new things. Do something you like doing, like generally, like normally, like as a hobby, or just like on a normal day. Just try to gain new skills. Just try, discover, you know, you don't really, I don't know if anybody has an objection to it, but I think personally, you don't discover your potential by waiting. You discover it when you explore. Try new things, develop new skills, look for feedback. Because I think there was a time I talked about community. Having to not stay in isolation. Talk to somebody. Learn from somebody. Get a mentor. Learn under somebody. Because I think clarity actually comes as a result of when you are certain you are supposed to do something. Like you are certain that, Omo, this thing, I'm supposed to be doing this thing. So I think that's just where... That's the last question. So I don't know if I've answered that question. Hey, God. You know, sometimes. Because he go ask question that you don't even know if you don't answer fully. So, yeah, I think that's just about that. Okay, then. So, this has been a very exciting engagement. Thank you to everybody that sent your questions. So very, very, I appreciate every single person. I appreciate you. Thank you so much. So, I think I'll just leave because we're already rounding up and I'll just leave with this final words, you know, to just encourage us and to just brush our mind on what we discussed today. So, number one, potential is not measured by what you are capable of doing, you know, in the long run. But I feel like it is revealed by what you want to do starting from today. It's not really what you are capable of doing, oh, later, 5 years from now, but it is like you are building, you know, it's like you are building a house and you start with one brick. Another brick. Continue to maximize your potential because you are built for much more. And I'll end with this. Don't spend your life admiring the person you could have become, but start becoming that person one intentional step at a time. Don't spend your life thinking that you're supposed to be, I'm supposed to be here by now. Ah, look at my age. No. But become that person one day at a time. Take it one day after the other, one day. Please, one day after another. And I promise you, when you do these things, in fact, you would just see the way God will just begin to let everything fall in line according to his will. So guys, I think I'll just wrap it up over there. drawing the curtains on this part, and I would like to say thank you once again for joining this bonus episode, you know, this Wisdom and Wit Connect. We just added a new segment to it, so just take comments, take feedback and everything from people. Thank you once again for sharing. So thank you once again for joining. I would be doing this same time, same place next week, Wednesday. By next week, we're going to be in a new month, so we're going to go to a new theme. It's going to be a new energy, new vibe, and everything is going to be, you know, giving to you fresh. Okay, everybody, have a blessed day, and I'll see you next week. Bye.
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0: 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I just need you to lift up a shout of praise, because he's reliable, he's dependable.
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5: 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My name is Cool Sound, and it is my pleasure hosting you for today's show on Gospel Vibes. What a guan, how are you guys doing? It's a lovely Wednesday, and today I am so elated because we have so much on our plates for you. I guess you've seen the highlights. We have so much for you from P-Square, from Neon Adejor, from the elect himself, Chibuzo, one and only elect. We have so much, so much gist awaits you for today's show. All right, so go tell your friends, go tell your neighbors, and of course, go tell your close-door enemies that Cool Sound is in the building. We have so much lined up for you today, and you cannot afford to miss today's show. 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Let's listen to the song, Amarachi, 92 for me. Stay there, we'll be right back shortly.
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11: All right. Welcome back, people. Amazing song there titled Amarachi by Prince Emmanuel. All right. Let's go straight to our gist for today. Let's take a break first. Take a very, very short break and then we start the gist for today. Stay right there. We will be right back.
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11: All right, welcome back, people. Let's go straight to what we are talking about with respect to our first. Let's talk about The Elect, and he is one of Nigeria's finest pianists, not just Nigeria and the whole of Africa. We're talking about musician, someone that is very, very good at his craft. We're talking about The Elect. Okay, so he's particular about present day musicians, and of course we know, for those of us who are music people, we know that these days even teenagers just learned Do Re Mi Fa So. They will charge you for it. They are only just about money, like pay for it, whether they are good with it or not. They will just demand for money. So Chibuzo got concerned about that and decided to write a post with the caption, "If you are in this era and you're still not good in your craft as a pianist, then you are very, very lazy." So let's take this post, and then when we wrap it up, we will I'll summarize everything. So he said, during our time, there was no IG, no Instagram. Can't use YouTube unless you're in cyber cafe. You cannot use Facebook. So we had to get books from different sources. We had to get materials from different sources just to improve ourselves. He said, "I had to get books from a friend, Mr. Nelson, and then went to meet one Mr. Ini for jazz brush-ups. Back then, I went to Alaba in Lagos to buy CDs, about 15 for a CD, so I can learn new chords and concepts from just listening to gospel music, gospel songs. So it was a great, strong passion for me. But now, you all have everything. You have everything you need. You have YouTube. There are learning platforms. There is Instagram. There are different websites. Materials everywhere. Just for you to sit down and practice. That's all. Some will see my

0: to all musicians out there, especially the young ones, the Gen Zs. The elect is telling you to wake up, to sit up, because there will be a time where these set of musicians will not be available anymore. We're talking about SMJ, talking about the elect, talking about Samuel, Sam Keys, that's Scourge. Talking about AGL music, so many of them. I'm talking about myself too, you know, I'm part of the list, so in case you don't know. So many people at this era that we learned that time. I'll talk about eBay, DBF, Dami, aka the coordinator, so many. Juicy Pro, who else? Billionaire pianist. So many. I can just go on and on listing those, the top guys we have right now in Nigeria. So there'll be a time these names will fade away, and it will be these Gen Zs, it will be your set that would have to keep up the good work. So if at this time you're still transposing, what do you expect when you get to that level? The Gen Alpha and Beta, building equal, I think Gen Alphas. What would you feel about them? So please up your craft, learn more, do better, and avoid transpose. God bless you. So this is all musicians out there. So that's for the elect. Thank you once again, the elect, for this amazing post talking about musicians waking up. So let's talk about the next one. Four things every gospel music minister or artist should never do. Then this one is by Minister Neon Adejo. Yes, Neon Adejo, also one of Nigeria's finest gospel music minister, posted these few days ago on social media, and is a quite long read, but I'm gonna summarize so we don't spend too much time here. So, four things every young gospel minister or artist should never do, by Neon Adejo. He said, for over 5 months, the Lord has repeatedly impressed these on my heart. I kept postponing it because I wanted to be certain it was the right time. This morning, the Holy Spirit made it clear, now is the time. So, officially started singing in 2004, but I didn't realize my first song until almost a decade later, because I believed preparation was more important than visibility. The day I realized music, I entered a space that looks glamorous from the outside, but demands conviction, character, endurance, and complete dependence on God. So, if you're not genuinely called, this journey has a way of exposing your motives and exhausting your strength. Looking back, I can confidently say that the Holy Spirit has held my hand through every session, through every season. He has taught me principles that no classroom could teach. He has protected me from mistakes I didn't even know existed, and has given me wisdom that has shaped nearly every major decision I have made. That is why I am so passionate about helping young ministers and artists. If my journey can save someone years of unnecessary pain, then it is worth sharing. So here are four things I believe you should never do. Number one, you have your note with you, because I will be fast on this one. Number one, never become entitled to people's help. Never become entitled to people's help. Very important. So you will need help on this journey. Everyone does. But never confuse someone's ability to help with an obligation to help. I'll say that again. Never confuse someone's ability to help with an obligation to help. Some of the people you admire have been taken advantage of. They've been betrayed or drained by those they once opened doors for. Sometimes their no has nothing to do with you. Number two, never carry a begging mentality. Number two, never carry a begging mentality. Please avoid making a lifestyle of entering people's DMs to beg for money, opportunities or favors. I will say that again. Please avoid making a lifestyle of entering people's DMs to beg for money, opportunities or favors. There's a difference between humbly asking for support and living a mindset of desperation. Desperation often communicates that you don't believe God can sustain what he called you to do. So carry yourself with dignity. That's number two. Number three, never become prayerless. Number three, never become prayerless. Religious activity. It is your lifeline. Platforms don't sustain ministries. Prayer does. Talent may introduce you to people, but only intimacy with God will preserve what he entrusts to you. So, prayer gives spiritual discernment, courage, direction, humility, and endurance. It prepares you privately before God ever announces you publicly. Many people are trying to increase their influence while neglecting the place where influence is truly born, and that is the place of prayer. So don't make that mistake. Some battles are never won on stage. They are won long before you ever pick up a microphone. And finally, on these four things a gospel music minister should never do. Number four, never separate prayer from the word. It's similar to number three. Never separate prayer from the word. You see, this is one mistake I see often. Some people know how to pray, but they don't know how to study the scriptures. They don't even know the scriptures at all. Others know the scriptures intellectually, but they have no prayer life. Both produce imbalance. So prayer without the word can never be effective. Prayer without the word can become emotional. Knowledge without prayer can become pride. Stay with the word, study it until it shapes your thinking, your theology, your lyrics, your convictions, and your life. The word gives direction. Prayer gives communication. Prayer gives communion. Together they produce accuracy. So when pressure comes, and it will, the word will keep you from being moved by trends, applause, criticisms, or competitions. So in a nutshell, in conclusion, this generation needs grounded ones. Yon Adejo. Wow. This is very interesting. Four things every young minister or artist should never do. And like I said, let me just go through sharp. Number one, never become entitled to people's help. Number two, never carry a begging mentality. Number three, separate prayer from the word. Thank you, Neon Adejo, for this amazing tip to gospel music artists and music ministers out there. So I'm sure you've heard that. You've written one or two things. So please put that one in your packet and make sure you go through them again. All right. We don't have too much time. Let's go straight to our playlist and let's take a break. We'll be talking. Let's just take a short break, very short one. Let's listen to this song titled Video My Praise by Tim Godfrey featuring Freke Umuwa. Stay right there. We will be right back.
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2: All right, welcome back to the show, Amazing Soundcap Video Made Praise by Frank Elmore featuring Team Godfrey. All right, people, let's go straight to the few gist we have and then let's wrap it up for today. Let's talk about Minister Frank Edwards. So Frank Edwards, he said, to be a musician is not about entering the studio and recording a song. That doesn't mean you're doing music. Well, a musician, to be a musician, there is actually a personality required. So, for those of you, I think today is more about musicians. We have a few more posts on just normal gist, but majorly on musicians. So if you're a musician listening to me, today is your day, okay? So, from Frank Edwards, said to be a musician is not entering into the studio and recording a song. So there are some personalities required to be a musician. And number one of those personalities, we have compassionate. Number two, kind. Number three, loving. Number four, patient. All patience. Number five, happiness. Number six, honesty. Number seven, attentive. And then few additions to this table. It's being teachable, diligent, inquisitive, and then intelligent. All right, this just few ones from Frank Edwards. Thank you once again, Minister Frank, for these amazing key points to be a musician, key personalities to be a good musician. All right, that'll be all. Then let's talk about this. Let's go straight to the next one. I'm sure we know this popular social media influencer, Daniel Riga. Recently, he posted something on social media, actually today. And for me, I really don't know how some people are just, what I call it, jealousy, abi, envy, that something will be going on good for someone, and all you do is just look for what to trend with or what to nail the person with. I really don't see any reason why you'll be going to social media to watch a pastor is making and what he does with his money. For goodness sake, it has nothing to do with you. What's your business? So Daniel Riga, a popular social media influencer, he has shared his thoughts about Pastor Jerry's earning on YouTube. Okay, so Pastor Jerry Azeley said he's made over 10 billion naira from YouTube revenue. From YouTube revenue at his NSPPD channel. 10 billion naira. And see, from what he researched, he said the 10 billion actually total of 10,700,000,000 naira. He said, I'm curious to know how the money has been used. But most importantly, why are people even paying to have their prayer requests and testimonies being pinned during the live stream? How is this even right to begin with? Isn't this the same as praying or paying for prayer requests and putting importance on those with money? And it means that there is a form of discrimination if that be the case. Well, my message to you, Daniel Riga, is that number one, Ogbasaragi. As Igbo people will say, Ogbasaragi, like, it concern you. Yoruba will say, is it Olunkomi? Let me know. Actually, look, Olokomi was my business, but I've turned it the other way around. You know what I'm talking about. So, should it be Olokoye or something? Well, I'm not a Yoruba person. Sorry. I think I would have just learned that. I'll ask some of my friends to teach me Yoruba, you know? But let me just stop at Igbo before I wound myself. So, Igbo say, Ogbasara Gi'i. So, what's his business? What's your business with what a pastor is earning? And what he does with the money. I'm sure we are all aware of the latest grant that was given by Pastor Jerry, worth millions of naira. So it's not even about what does he do with his money. So Daniel Riga, my advice for you is to mind your business and leave Pastor Senyon Biko. All right. Okay, that will be all for Daniel Riga. Let's wrap it up with. So much is happening with P Square and his brother. And for those of us who are not aware, P Square, Peter Square, of course, you know, Peter and Paul Okoye has been, they've been separated for a while. They later came back. And the whole cause of this problem from the root has to do with their elder brother, Jude Okoye, who happens to be their manager at the time. So, right now they're having serious problem. Peter is saying that Jude and Paul connived to steal from him, and at the end of the day they will still be calling themselves brothers. So it all started right back, way back from 2013 2014, where Peter said Jude, being their elder brother, they all had a brand name, a label, music label, Northside Entertainment. That's the music label. And the shares for this music label is about 50% for Peter, 50 for Paul, and 50 for Jude Okoye. This is for those who don't really know the story. I'm just trying to wrap everything up. It's so much, so many. So many things going on with this family, and I'll just summarize and then maybe next

a fake registration or with a fake label, because Northside Music was not registered at the time. So if he had registered, if he had signed Sinta Morgan with Northside Entertainment, it would have just been the label. But he did with Northside Music, and used the front cover, or let's say the cover page of Northside Entertainment as his contract front page, which is more like, oh yeah, signing these. Well, he just knew what he had to register Northside Music. And so when he makes money through Northside Entertainment, he sends money to Northside Music. You can see the two is there. So he connived with Paul. This is the story according to what Peter narrated. Okay, if you go to Instagram, check Peter Square. In fact, 5 days ago, he released part 8 of the story. It has been from part 1, and a few days ago he released part 8. You can imagine, from 1 to 8, story. So if you want to get a full gist, you can go check it out on Instagram. Peter Square, he is just explaining his own side of the story. And this is, so my gist is coming from Peter Square's narrative on this issue. So, as I was saying, Jude registered his own Northside Music, and with the agreement they had in Northside Entertainment to wish to share the money 50-50, 50 for Paul, 50 for Peter, and then 50 for Jude. Somehow it wasn't shared that way. Peter said he was boycotted.

0: account, and then they brought up said 50 to himself, that's Jude. Send 50 and then 100 to, he had to get a statement of results. Oh, sorry, he got a statement of accounts and then he saw these figures and then he actually knew what was going on, and that really made him angry. And the, to cut the long story short, he wrote a petition against his brother Paul and Jude, that they've been stealing from him. And according to EFCC findings, it was discovered that they had a secret account, Jude and Paul. They've been sending money to themselves from different accounts. They had accounts with Access Bank, Zenith Bank, Echo Bank, and all that. So, matter is still ongoing. Jude is saying that he actually accepted some parts of the story that Paul has not acknowledged his parts. But Paul was saying that him and Peter also did the same thing Jude did by siphoning money. Well, I just pray that there will be peace in this family. P-Square has been a brand for a very long time. I don't know how many of you knew P-Square, as in from that time. P-Square used to be one of the best team, one of the best music team in Nigeria, in Africa. That year, P-Square, hey, unfortunately, they are fighting as we speak, going from one court case to the other. And I just hope that everything is sorted out in Jesus' name. Amen. All right, people, it's just been an amazing time here. I couldn't finish the gist because we are out of time, but I'm sure next week we'll continue from where we stopped. So thank you so much, everyone on the WhatsApp channel. Thank you on the Mixer Hour channel. Thank you those on the web and those that tuned in from Facebook, from YouTube, from Instagram, everywhere you have tuned in. Thank you so much for joining us right here on the Gospel Vibe Show. God bless you. See you again next week. Join me again, same time, 3 p.m. Same station, Grace Empire Radio. Until then, I remain your host, Cool Sound, for the show. Do have a nice day, and God bless you.
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6: He's our rock, so that means he's victorious. And if he's victorious, we have the victory. If you got somebody sitting on the couch with you, just look and say, hey, we're going to see a victory this year. I know 2020 has been chaotic. It has been everything that you may not have thought it would be. But every year.

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And he's not just at the end, but he's right there in the middle, working on what caught you off guard. It didn't catch him by surprise. So, Father, we rely on what you have done. We rely on our history.

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If you're grateful that he took your place on a bloody cross that belonged to you. If you're grateful, lift up your voice in the heaven. Lift up your voice in the room. Because he's an amazing God. He's an amazing God. He's an amazing God.

0: 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Good music heals perfectly.
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Come back again with your own girl up here, Horrible for Inside Grace Impact Radio Studio. And with CJ Shelley right now, na Sports Rendezvous with your own girl up here, Horrible. I know say you don't actually tell where you hear my voice with the under the ocean of this voice, but whatever it is, be as be and may as may, we go round with speed from where we stop from. Well, today, since what we're going to talk about for football, it is very, very large because so many things don't really happen. So many things still they happen and so many things will continue to happen. We go, of course, start from our own Jerusalem. Before we go Judea, we go start with our local news MPFL. Since then we don't happen Shelle for inside Obodo, Nigeria, and then we go can go to talk about Europe football proper. Now the things then where we get to talk about for inside Nigeria, we go talk about the EPFL, the season we go start 2026 and 2027. And then we go come enter other things them like the MPFL Super Big Six preseason cup where they take place, and we also still pay some kind condolence sympathetic ad to one of the Nigeria upcoming referee where we just lose today. And then we go come talk about some things, some kind things then for inside the European football league. But then make we rush go market. When we come back from market, we go talk proper about football.

Sophia Honorable, and we're there for Inside Grace Impact Radio Station, waiting the show and our sports rendezvous with Appiah Honorable. If you just join me, no worry, you know they too late to accept Jesus as your Lord and personal Savior. So make we start with things that we're there for our table. We got them prepared for us to talk about football today. The MPFL go start very soon, and when I mean very soon, it is start next week, will be Friday, and that Friday night be the 28th day of the month of August. And the very interesting part of this thing, we say the Shooting Stars, now then they start the opening match, that's 28th will be Friday inside the month of August. Shooting Stars go start this match, and they could play against the newly promoted Inter Lagos FC, and this match will take place for inside the Salami Stadium for Ibadan. Now it will take place. If you hear my voice and you know say you did for Ibadan, get yourself prepared to go watch this opening match for the 2026-2027 football season for Nigeria. Yes, so still on this case, the MPFL Super Big Six match we go take place. Yes, this one at the preseason cup, and it will take place between only six top team. This one be like the meeting of kings them, and the six best teams them, and they don't group them into group A and group B. And this big six and game, they start today, will be 19th of August, maybe Wednesday. So for group A, we get Rivers United, Plateau United, and Rangers International. Enugu Rangers, yes, the winner of the last Nigeria Premier League season. And therefore, Group B, we get the Air Canami Warriors, Mighty Jet, and Castina United. Yes, now these people, them, 9 good day for this Big Six tournament preseason match. Oh, for today, where did they start? So Plateau will be the host states, I'll be the host club. Then go they play against Rivers United today, and the Air Canami Warriors go also they play against Mighty Jets today. As usual, keep to the followers, may they get updates concerning football matter. Also, sad Iwang Solomon, I be named in the Niger referee today, where they go for the African Referee University. They go do their fitness test. So sad, say in slump, and then for there in pass, go there with the Lord. They very sad. We just they sympathize with the family, and we pray, say God, our Almighty God Jehovah, go give them the heart to bear their loss. This one another loss. I think last week Nigeria lost one of our football player for the Nigeria Premier League, Clement something. When Nigeria lose last week himself during the preseason match, he actually slump and he died. They very painful. Say young people like this, when they at the stage of receiving glory, that they lose their life. We sympathize once again with the family. Well, now we'll continue. After they just concluded WAFCON, we happen inside Morocco, and congratulations to Cameroon. They don't lose three finals, they finally win the fourth one, where they play against Malawi on Sunday. We just passed a stone throw here, 3-0. But then our Super Falcons, for the first time, actually, since where the Women's FIFA World Cup don't come out, for the first time, Nigeria Women Super Falcons no go they go the World Cup. The Bible said affliction shall never rise the second time. This is the second time affliction they rise, because our men, first of all, don't qualify for the FIFA Men's World Cup this year, and now our women lose greatly the slot, the only hope to qualify for the FIFA Women's World Cup, after they no qualify for the semi-finals. And then this only hope where they get, the only faith where they get, Bible say this thing cannot come forth except through what? Faith. Yes, I know saying a prayer and fasting, but then faith still there inside. They lose to the Bayana women of South African, and they lose badly to them. They're very painful, and
that was how the Nigeria women no get the ticket to go play the continental playoff for the FIFA Women's World Cup. We go shele next year for inside Brazil, so we know they go. After all this drama, after all said and done, the Nigeria NFF will be like accuser of the brethren. Now, which they call them, they are indeed the accuser of the brethren. They know they ever see their own mistake, but then they see the mistake of other persons. Well, as I talk, they actually sack the coach we carry the Super Falcons go the WAFCON, and as they don't sack him, so they don't immediately install somebody as the interim coach, because they know say qualifying matches for the Olympic they come up by October. So to this cause, they don't go carry Ladam Bosso Naim now be the interim coach for inside Nigeria Women's Super Falcons team. Make I just put them like that. They say Nahimo Naim good day now to stand the gap. Naim be intercessor before they go get coach. Naim go stand gap. They mind man that place. Still on this matter now. So NFF, they talk say all the technical crew we follow Super Falcons go for the WAFCON, make all of them carry their things come off for office. May they enter street, may they go look for another job, because they no want them to work again for them. Now this one now happened. So for the first time Super Falcons know they go World Cup. Very, very, very

They go play against Coventry. And Coventry, funny enough, not one of the newly promoted team back to the English Premier League. So we they see the champions of England. Champions of England. Now the name, the defending champions, Arsenal, to play against Coventry this Friday. Where they come, like how many days? In 2 days from now, I'll be 1 day, 1.5 days from now, nine, they're going to play. And of course, Arsenal, they start with a nice, very, very nice spirit. Very nice spirit. Seriously speaking, they start off as the champions after they win the Community Shield against Man City on Sunday. That is 3-0. So, according to their coach Arteta, it is a good way to start the tournament, the season. Yes, winning is a good way, and you win with a cup. So, you guys remind yourself, say, are you a winner? I am a winner in the Lord Jesus. Yes, guys, remind yourself, say, you be winner, and you go guys protect something as a winner. Well, don't forget to follow up things then when they happen as EPL resume again this Friday. Wow, just get Rossi. Darwin Nunes of Liverpool, do actually go on loan to El Hilal. Wow, I did very, very shocked to hear this one, but then we wish him good luck as he don't go loan to El Hilal. This week, one kind shocking, now this week or weekend, one of them, well, we get some kind disturbing talk from Cristiano Ronaldo, the Ororo himself. We get some kind of disturbing talk, like in talk saying this season fit be they look like the season where him go come get some kind of discussion and agreements with football, say make their two rest each other. Well, whatever it is, this one and to just tell us, say at the long run nothing is permanent. The only thing where they permanent, we go stay, we no fear ever go away, nah, our Lord Jesus. Yes, no matter waiting, times go come, times and chance happen to them all. Times go come, season go come. You know that song now, there are kings, there are kingdoms. Get one part, we say there are times and there are season. Times go come, season go come, they go. But Jesus remained the same. So it just they beat me one can say, so time don't reach. Where players like Cristiano Ronaldo go talk, say they go still hang their boots and they no one get anything to do with playing football professionally again. Well, for me, I just feel say now Ronaldo ain't us, but in still day. And now we ain't there with us. Now make we just do it, make we enjoy this time together as in see they play the football. Oh yeah, oh. Still on this European matter. Yes, Pogba, he don't actually day free. Now free agent now in be now as in time for inside Monaco don't come to an end, so he don't day free to leave Monaco to go play for any place where he won't play for. So this one, you know, they announced, it says, I am free, come and take me. You know that partner for the Bible where Jesus say, he that is hungry, come. Come, he that is thirsty, come. Come and drink milk. He says, free. He free, come collect. Now, wait till Popo, but they do like this. Ain't they free, oh? But as he ping, as you hear my voice, we don't win, you say, in phone, don't they ring? Kidding, kidding, hello. Hello, hello, Poba, hello, hello, Poba. Yes, because they don't they call them from MLS. And the thing where they call them, they look like in Inter Miami, and they call them. They call them for MLS. They call them for Saudi League. They say, how far now? And we don't yet say, you didn't free, oh. Wait till how they be now. You go like, come join us on this side. And all that. But be as it be, I may as it may, he never actually decide where he won't go play for. But we they believe say before the end of this week, we go know whether he go receive that giddy giddy hello hello hello Koba hello. Okay, make we move to another agenda for inside this Europe matter.
This one, they very, very heart disturbing. But then, our heart and our prayers, they for Jamal Mo Salah, the Bayern Munich player. After two times where him don't faint for feed. The first time now on Saturday, where they played their friendly match against Leipzig, he actually, they fall. Now, when one of his teammates actually noticed saying they fall, come rush, go meet him, help him, and then they take him out of this field. And then yesterday again, returning back to play, the same thing happened, and it make everybody eye actually go up. Yes, everybody eye actually go up, mind day for hand, everybody they ask what see the happen, this and that. But then me actually compose, appreciating everybody for their care and their concerning health. And then in contact saying be as he be and me as he may, say they don't diagnose them of neurological diffusion. Now you won't even call them like that. Say him they get some kind episode of absent mind or absenteeism or something like that. Saying they get that kind of syndrome, saying everything him they get. Say, but the good thing we say this thing when they face, they treatable. Somebody shout hallelujah. Thank God, say the fit treat them. Say they treatable, and as it be as it be, and me as it may, you know, get any other health issues aside this one, no complication, nothing like that, and all that. Say in they fine. Now treatment, now in go to take, and all that. Like I say, our heart and our prayers day with Jamal Mo Salah, because this guy himself now one of the finest player for inside football, and he's still very young to they get something like this neurological diffusion. In fact, yesterday me self I guess go read about this whole thing, this kind of thing, and they even lead to some things like paralysis, stroke and all that. But then we serve a living God. We see God no fit do. What God cannot do does not exist. He they heal even the unthinkable. There is nothing impossible with our God. Make we go to the other things then where we won't talk on the lighter mode. Our hearts day with Jamal Mo Salah. Okay, FC Barcelona don't pull one of the most shocking and unbelievable move and deal before the 2026-2027 season starts. Months back, before the World Cup, of course, we get two good players them. We talk about potential move, or they just give hints about Real Madrid. One of them, na Enzo Fernandez, where he talks, say, Ingo like play for club like Real Madrid. But then, Real Madrid, no waiting, they no call him. Yes, they no call him. You know that song, Jesus, if you call my name, I will answer a billion times. They no call him, and he no answer any billion time. So, of course, we see how the old thing affect him for inside Chelsea. And then we also get player like Rodri. We talk, say, nobody fit talk no when club like Real Madrid call them. And the whole speculation say this guy wants Real Madrid to come for him. Another, but be as he be and may as he may. On Monday, FC Barcelona actually signed this guy as their player for 70 something million pounds. And yesterday will be Tuesday, they unveil him. So as they hear my voice, Rodri is officially Barcelona player. And to this respect, Mourinho, the new coach, and they call him the comeback coach. They say dog no fit go back to his vomit. But we don't see him. Mourinho, another one, we fit go back to his vomit 8,000 times. He don't coach Chelsea before, we see him. He go back to Chelsea. He don't coach Real Madrid before, we see him. He don't come back to Real Madrid. Only God know whether he go back to Manchester United, because he don't coach them too before. Well, make a continue with what he had to talk. Yes, Jose Jesus Mourinho, this special one. We, of course, we know if he take respect away from him. Yes, he talk say, this same Rodri, no even give them due respect. You know, give them due respect because Real Madrid indeed call him and intoxicate as a player. If Real Madrid put their phone, die their number, call you,
Do kiri kiri. Hello, hello. Hello, Rodri. Hello. They call you. As a player, say, Afao, you go come play for us. Say, your reply is supposed to be, yes, sir. When do you want me to come to your club and play for you? You know when that, oh, that song, oh, they sing that, as I had the voice of the Lord, and he say, here I am, send me, use me. Say, now, so Rodri supposed talk, asking my dude call, and he supposed say, yes, sir, where you lead me, I will go, according to message he will, wherever you lead me, you understand, I will go. But Rodri, they call him, instead make him behave like Isaiah them, Ezekiel them, Ingo they behave like Gideon. They give them double mind. And of course, Bible talks, a double-minded man is unstable in his way. He they give them double mind. They give them some doubt. Say themselves, they go enter that double-minded level with them and all that. So, as in don't go Barcelona, Mourinho talks, say, you know me, say Barcelona don't win the league. If Barcelona collects Rodri from the hand, you know me, say Barcelona don't win the league. On the other hand, Rodri himself talks, say, Barca was his main focus ever since Senna Barcelona. He will actually play for, because as a freak football style fits together with your style of playing and all that. So I can't ask myself, so when this guy say player, footballers no fit talk, no, if in Madrid call them, that means in they talk about other persons. We got stand out as Christian. No be the same road where everybody they follow. We go follow because the Bible said broad and narrow is the way to complete them yourself. Well, this one are the in and out between Barcelona and Real Madrid for signing Rodri and not signing Rodri. If anything day where you go miss this season 2026-2027 football season, no miss La Liga, most especially El Clasico, because the battle line is drawn for Rodri leaving Real Madrid call. After they don't get it in, he can pick Barcelona call. The battle line is again drawn. Make we move to the other team. Today and tomorrow, we go see Champions League qualifying match. They take place today, and then tomorrow, Europa qualifying match. They also take place tomorrow. Then La Liga match today. Atletico de Madrid, they play against Malaga today. And as they play, Julian Alvarez, we get reports say Julian Alvarez no go play with them today, as they play their first La Liga match for the 2026-2027 football season. This same Julian Alvarez, now the Julian Alvarez where Barcelona get eye to sign as their striker. Well, Diego Simeone, the coach, talks say Julian Alvarez no fire really day 100% to play the match away that they play today. But we know say that one not just soft soon lie, because Julian Alvarez only gets meetings upon meetings upon meetings. They tell them say, I want to leave this club. Now when they get issues with players, when you want sign with the notion say you go leave one day, because when you sign long term and then to leave they come, when you sign deal. And remember when devil contempt Jesus, now he try first time, second year he come, the third year Jesus say, get it behind me. They sign waiting you go fee come off from. Well, congratulobia to Joan Pedro, as he don't sign new deal with Chelsea thing 2032. There is no certainty say Joan Pedro go stay Chelsea in 2032. Now this kind of thing, they cause issues. Now when you want leave club, you go, they tell them, I don't want to again. I won't go. Allow me to go. My dear, for this kind to come, it cannot come through except through prayer and fasting. You just have to be strong. Players like Joan Cancelo, we tell in club, say, it is either I go to Barcelona or I play football no more. All this kind of signing, they too, I don't know why I won't talk. But then, congratulations to Joan Pedro. Staying in Chelsea is a good thing for me, because that guy, Chelsea need him now. And also, he need Chelsea at this point in
time. Well, we go the end for here today. Don't forget to follow me for my TikTok page, ApiaOrobo05, my Instagram, ApiaOrobo05, and my YouTube, Football Gospel. As we the end today, as usual, I know say I don't miss you now, and you don't miss me. And as usual, don't forget, Jesus is coming soon. See you next week, Wednesday. Same time, same station. Don't touch that.

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2: I'm excited to see what God's going to do tonight. As I was sitting down, God put a scripture on my heart to give context for what he's going to do in these next couple moments. It's Psalms 9. I'm going to read a couple verses. This is David singing to the Lord. Lord, I will worship you with extended hands as my whole heart explodes with praise. I will tell everyone everywhere about your wonderful works.
3: Yeah.
2: And how your marvelous miracles exceed expectations.
3: Yeah.
2: I will jump for joy and shout in triumph as I sing your song and make music for the Most High God.
3: Amen.
2: For when you appear, this is the part I just really feel the Lord speaking. For when you appear, I worship while all my enemies run in retreat. They stumble and perish before your presence. For you have stood up for my cause and vindicated me when I needed you the most. From your righteous throne, you have given me justice. And what I feel like I heard the Lord say, just for context tonight, was that as we worship, he's going to war on our behalf. And I just sense the strong vindication of the Lord in the room, that as you're worshiping, as we're laying out before him, as we're singing praises to him and worship, giving him worship, that things that have been left in limbo and things that have been kind of just been slaughtered by the enemy and things, certain justices that have been taken from you as your right as a child of God, God is just going to straighten out, and that you'll see with your own eyes, like not just spiritually, but in the natural, that things are going to start straightening up as the Lord just comes in and vindicates you. I think sometimes because of shame and condemnation and even the lies of the enemy, we as believers and as children of God, we believe that we've lost our right for God to fight for us. And as a child of God, Romans says he has given us the spirit of adoption, so now we can call him Abba Father. As a child of God, we have the right and the backing of God. Woo! The God of angel armies fights for us. So there's nothing in your life that can mistreat you. There's nothing in your life that can go against you that doesn't go against him. So as you worship tonight, I just sense God just vindicating your name. People, I even sense like the slandering of names, that God's about to clear the record. God's about to clear the slate and clean the state and give you a clear conscience that he is fighting for you.
3: Yeah.
2: So with that, if you can stand, would you just stand? As we dive into this moment of worship, Father, we are here for you. Nothing else matters. Nothing else matters. Your voice is what we're listening for. Your spirit is what we're waiting for.
3: Yeah.
2: Woo. Your presence is what we want.
3: Yes, God.
2: Come on, this moment, just open up your hearts now.
3: Yeah.
2: Woo. Yeah, come on. And as you open up your hearts, come on, just lift your voice and worship. Father, you are our one desire tonight. You are our one desire tonight. You are who we want. You are who we desire. Woo! Hallelujah, hallelujah. Come on, church. Come on, church. Open up your mouths. Lift your hearts and worship. Woo! Father, Father, we need you. We're waiting on you. Your presence is all that we want. Your presence is all that we need. There's nothing like your presence. There's nothing like your presence. There's nothing like your presence. There's nothing like your presence. Better is one day in your courts than thousands elsewhere. There's nothing like being in the presence of our Father. There's nothing like being in the presence of our Savior. There's nothing like being in the presence of

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None can stand before him. He is a big God. We call him Hagidiba. Do you agree with me? So we're going to lift our voice to say,

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1: 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And I really want everybody to participate. 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

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You see, we spend so much of our lives looking for quiet places. Yet when silence finally arrives, we don't know what to do with it. Somewhere along the way, we've forgotten or gotten so comfortable with the noise that we no longer know what to do with stillness. Maybe we've even forgotten how to listen. And not just listen, but listening to the right voices. So let's try something else. And I promise this one is a little easier. So please, I want you all to just respond to the sound of my voice. Can we do that? All right. Please, may we all rise. Kindly raise your right hand up. Now put it down. Turn to the person beside you and smile.

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I'll say that again. Attention is the first act of devotion. So when you eventually leave this conference and you're out there, silence won't be waiting for you. Voices will. But you see, the question isn't which voices will be waiting for you or not. The real question is, which voice will you silence and which voice will you listen to? Selah.

was when one voice became enough. We've spent so much of our lives trying to silence the word, when perhaps the attention was never to silence every sound, but to pay attention to one voice worth listening. And what if? What if the greatest miracle isn't that God still speaks, but that he never stops speaking? You see, the problem isn't heaven's volume. The problem is our attention. We've spent so much of our lives asking the heavens to come down, while all along he's been asking us to look up. We keep praying, God, where are you? While all along he's been asking, where are you? We've searched for him in the spectacular. We've searched for him in the extraordinary. We've searched for him in the noise. Yet, the only one voice was always speaking, was never competing. He was always waiting. Maybe we've been waiting for fire while ignoring his whispers. Waiting for signs while ignoring his presence. Waiting for another encounter while ignoring the one who never left. You see, the supernatural happens when ordinary people begins to pay attention to an extraordinary God. So tonight, voices will still speak. Tomorrow, they will still be there. Comparison will still call your name. Success will still make promises. Attention will still seek your approval. But tonight we make a choice. Not because every other voice has gone silent, but because finally we've decided what voice is worth our attention. And remember, attention is the first act of devotion. And what if for just one moment we let every other voice fade away? Just like the song, let every other voice, you guys can get it, let me go to this other side, guys, let every other voice, can we do that together?

You see, the supernatural matters when we let every other voice fade away and we pay attention to the one voice that matters. The supernatural is natural to me. I'm not shaken nor moved by what is around me because I only value and pay attention to that one voice. And that is why I love that song so much that says,

lift up your hands before the heavens and begin to bless his holy name. For he's worthy of our praise. He's worthy of our worship. Father, Lord, we give you all the glory. We give you all the praise. Father, Lord, we say thank you. Father, Lord, we say thank you. Father, Lord, we say thank you. Father, Lord, we say thank you. In Jesus' name. In Jesus' name. Before we have our seats, you know, I love the dialogue between John and the angelic being in Revelation chapter 19, verse 10. Sometimes we get lost in the excitement and looking for an experience or an encounter. And sometimes we lose sight of the things that are little. And this angelic being says, listen, don't worship me. For I also have the same testimony that you have. He says, worship God. Worship God. Amidst the constraints and the things that you don't understand, worship God. In the midst of the things that you're trusting God for, and it seems in your mind, in terms of your perception, that God is not coming due for you, worship God. If you know that you're excited to be in God's presence, and you know that you have Abba on your side, lift up your hands and begin to thank him, for he's worthy of our praise. He's the King of Kings. He's the Lord of Lords. He's our Father. What

still have our seats. I just have a few things, and we're going to decree and declare this great conference open. Daddy, Mommy, can we celebrate our Father and Mother in the Lord? Is that how you celebrate Daddy? Is that how you celebrate Mama? Our Father that has too much teeth. Our Mommy that looks so fly. Can we all shout, Daddy, Mommy, we love you. Say it again, Daddy, Mommy, we love you. Hallelujah. Daddy, Mommy, always, always we're grateful for always giving us the platform to do ministry. Hallelujah. Thank you, Daddy. Thank you, Mommy. Also, very quickly, I'd like to sort of welcome very important people in our midst, right? And I'm going to start, no particular order, but I'd like to sort of give honor to our district pastor. Can we celebrate our district pastor? Reverend Shedden, you're always just getting too fly all the time. It's not fair. Hallelujah. Can we celebrate all our zonal pastors? And my party for life, Reverend Chinedu, you love me. Whether you like it or yes, hallelujah. Reverend Tony, I honor you. And I can see my GFD. GFD, I love you, sir. I'm saying it specifically for you. Amen. We want to celebrate all our area pastors, all our branch pastors. Can we celebrate all our pastors? Pastors, we want to say thank you, sirs. And thank you, Mars, as well, for giving us the opportunity to shine and express our gift. I do understand the sacrifices that have been made to ensure that our people come for this particular conference this year. I truly honor you. One more time, can we celebrate all our pastors? Thank you so much, sirs. And we don't take you for granted. We thank God, like Aaron and Earl, consistently, you're lifting the hands of our parents in the Lord to ensure that as a ministry, as a family, as a commission, we succeed. We honor you in the name of Jesus. I also want to celebrate my constituency. I want to celebrate all the next-gen pastors. All the next-gen pastors, where are you? I celebrate you. Yes. Yes, I honor you. I celebrate all the zonal youth leaders. I honor the zonal youth leaders. CHEM Campus Fellowship. All our branch. Yes, TCF. It's too much. Calm down. Be calming down. I also want to honor all our branch past presidents. Yes, we'll be pastors one day. Can we celebrate all our branch presidents? All our zonal pastors, zonal youth pastors who are also here and also coming. We celebrate each and every one of you. I want to say this. The reason why we have started with the notion of attention is because there's so much noise going around that sort of covers or shadows the things that we have been teaching and the things that we have been putting forward. In this conference, there are four things that we're trusting God that will be passed across. The first thing is, and so important, I mean, particularly what is going on in this day and hour, is this thing around our assurance of faith. You know, Paul was speaking to the church of Colossae in Colossians chapter 2, verse 2. And he was saying, very importantly, says that you'll be full with the assurance of understanding. Understanding there meaning that we will come to this accurate, absolute knowledge. This exact knowledge. Not knowledge that comes from just reading different books, but knowledge that has been prescribed by truth. And we know who truth is. Truth is the word. The second thing that is so important to us and is key, and we're trusting God that this will be captured and most importantly passed across into our spirits, is that we would understand that, listen, we're co-included in Christ. That we are in union with Him. It's not a statement of something that is in the future, it's our reality now. Paul reminding us, starting from Galatians chapter 4, telling us from verse 5 that, listen, based on what is legal, that you've come into adoption. Because of that reality, verse 7 now says, they were no longer servants, but now we are sons. And because we are sons, we are heirs. That is the reality for us right now.
The third thing that is so important to us, and I'm trusting God that this will be communicated, is that supernatural is not just something that, it's not just about just an experience, it's the reality that we live right now. So out of that, there has to be some level of results. So wisdom will be displayed. Paul speaking to us, telling us in Colossians chapter 1 verse 9, the latter part, says that you may be filled with the knowledge of his word in all wisdom and spiritual understanding. What does that wisdom produce? Verse 10 tells us, not only do we increase in the knowledge of the Lord, we become fruitful. That we're able to generate things. Paul, citing Ephesians chapter 3, verse 10, he says that there is a reason why the church was made manifest. Why? So that it can reveal the multi-sided wisdom of God. This reality is what we want to communicate. But finally, it's 1 Corinthians 15, verse 57. That tells us that God has given us victory in Christ Jesus. That we'll come into this consciousness that we're not walking towards victory. We're walking from victory. This reality is what John was teaching us in 1 John chapter 5. He tells us in verse 18, the latter part. He says, because when we understand that we carry this divine one on the inside of us, we would understand that the enemy cannot touch us. Say, the enemy cannot touch me. So throughout this convention and this conference, this is what we are positing and putting forward. We want each and every one of you to spend, whilst you're going to have fun, talk with your friends, gist, you know, just have fun. Bring your notes, your pads, your pens, and write. It's important like never before that we know that we come into absolute certainty, like Luke was telling us in Luke chapter 1 verse 4, about this grace that we carry. It's important that you understand it as a people, not just because we want you to understand what grace is and all that. We want you to live this grace-filled life. That is what supernatural is. Mark 16 verse 17, where we get our anchor scripture for. The Bible says that these signs shall follow them. The anchor word for us is this thing about your belief. That internal representation of truth. This is key for us in this conference. So there's going to be a lot of teaching. On Friday, we're going to spend time to pray as we fast. People of God, I want to be rooted and grounded. I want to walk in this reality so that when I go back to my location, I truly shine as light in this dark world. Every single speaker, by his grace, has been called and trust the Holy Spirit that God has spoken to them to give us a sure word for this season. I want you to open your hearts. Don't get distracted. There's going to be time to have fun. We have tried games. There's going to be a lot of things that we're doing to ensure that you have fun, that you connect. And most importantly, you know, you can just find your wife here and say, "Hi." But in the midst of you look searching and looking, we want you to sit down like Mary to receive God's word. So it's important. Everyone is important. A quick information. All campers, after the service, please, it's important that you please sit down. There's an important information for us today. Very important. I also want to say thank you, Dr. Phil. Thank you. And your lovely wife. Dr. Phil, you have a fan in me. And I thank you for taking out the time to come, being punctual and just showing love to us. Thank you so much, sir. Thank you so much, ma. All right. We're going to decree and declare this conference open. My father has given me the permission to do so. So can we all stand up together as one family? And we're going to just say, in the name of the Father, Son, and the Holy Spirit, we decree and declare Metathesis 2026 is a success. Metathesis 2026, every single person that has come will not live the same way he or she has come, in the name of Jesus. That they would find the word and they will grow in the word and you will fall in love with the word, in the name of Jesus. So we decree and declare this conference open in Jesus' name. Amen. God bless you.

Come on, wherever you are. Just begin to bless the name of the Holy Ghost. Bless the name of the Lord. Wherever you are, begin to mutter tongues. Speak in the language of the Holy Ghost. Come on. Come on, let's charge this atmosphere. Begin to speak in the language of the Holy Ghost. You have the Holy Ghost dwelling inside of you. The Bible declares that he has given us of his spirit. And that spirit is here to stay in us forever. So just lift up your voice and just mutter tongues. Mando ko so farada bakos. Come on, bless his holy name. Bless his name, bless his name. To whom be all praises, honor and adoration. Come on. Bless the name of the Lord. The one who was, the one who is to come, the Almighty. Whoa! Glory to God. Ayanda Bakos.

You are here with us. You are here with us. Come on, lift up your hands and bless the name of the Lord. Come on, bless His name. It's a very simple song. Come on, help me sing. Let me hear you say it.

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This is a good place for you to pray in the Holy Ghost.

We are not small. We are not small, oh, them young people. Them next gen, we are not small. We are bigger than what it seems like. Yeah, you might not be there yet, but you are not small. Say, he's living in me. He's living in me. Come on, declare it. Say, Jesus is living in me. The Holy Ghost is living in me. Come on, declare that, someone. Declare that. Declare it.

2026 with the theme Supernatural. How many of us are excited? Come on, celebrate Jesus. If you believe truly that you are supernatural, can you shout with a loud voice of conviction, I am supernatural. Do you really believe that you are supernatural? Come on, shout with a loud voice, I am supernatural. Hallelujah. Good evening, everyone. You're welcome to the opening service of Metathesis 2026. Hallelujah. I want you to celebrate yourselves. Some of you have come from far and from wide, and God has brought you here. And I know that the same God that has brought you would not let you go back home empty-handed, in Jesus' name. Come on, celebrate yourselves. For everyone who is seated here, we celebrate you. Thank you so much.

also want to celebrate the Next Gen Branch President. Please put your hands together for them. These people are holding the fort wherever they are. Also, we are celebrating the Next Gen Zonal President. Please put your hands together for them. Thank you so much, sirs and ma'ams. Also, we're going to be celebrating the Next Gen Directors in our midst. Please celebrate these people like you truly love them. We're going to be celebrating our Next Gen Pastors. Please put your hands

very big daddy, the Lion of Trem and the Lion of Africa. Please put your hands together for Big Daddy. Make some noise for Big Daddy. Tell him and show him that we love him. Thank you so much, Big Daddy, for being our father. We celebrate you. Hallelujah. And before I leave, we're going to be celebrating the King of Kings, the Lord of Lords, the Great I Am, the one who was, who is, and who is to come, the Rose of Sharon, the Lily of the Valley, the Bright and the Morning Star. We're going to be celebrating Jesus! Come and put your hands together for Jesus! And enjoy the rest of the service. Hallelujah.

In that same spirit, just thank him and just open up your mouth in whatever format you want to. Just, you know, enjoy that presence. Kalabayadaba shate karade. Kate la brododo shanta kela perote stevalia. Epa yadaba shada yadaba. We're edifying ourselves. Don't look at your friend. Don't look at your brother, your sister, your mom, your dad. You came here for yourself, for your destiny. Open up your mouth and say, Lord, goodness is my story. Joy is my story. Mercy is my story. Growth is my story. Oh, Lord, I thank you. Grace is my story. It's my story.

Because this is my story. This is my story. Excellence is my story. In the name of Jesus. And they looked at Daniel.

was found in Emmanuel. An excellent spirit was found in Dr. Phil. An excellent spirit. An excellent spirit. An excellent spirit. That spirit is not just some mystical being that just jumps on you. No, it's the presence of God that you receive through Christ Jesus. You are not killing doves or killing, burnt offering or anything to get it. His presence is with you. This is the supernatural. And these signs shall follow them that believe. And these signs shall follow them that believe. And these signs shall follow them that believe. And these signs shall follow them that believe. There is hustle culture. But guess what? There is kingdom culture. There is hustle. You can work it out. You can diligently apply your strategy. But guess what? One night like Solomon, it can give you what everyone is chasing for. So, just express yourself in his presence. This is the supernatural. And these signs, it will not come before me. It will follow me because I believe. Because I have his presence. I have his presence. I have his presence. And I am distilling it into my world in a way they receive and they understand. Epate labrondo zuzanamakola iyandemo shata rekate shatekara sonde berekodo ikatalaba ekatalibo iyondo boyodo shata karane ekotalaba yada ekatembreketelebo erata shanta kilo iyande. You have a choice today to choose, between what is bothering you and the God that is here. And the God that is here. You have a choice. You have a choice. You have a choice. Can I advise you? Choose life. Choose life. Ikanteka. Shut up. Pai kotolobo. Shanta. Marateka. Isatalaba yaraba. Ekatalaba. You can begin to review the PhD you don't have. You can begin to review the master's degree that you don't have. They are good, but hear me. This is where we make just men perfect. We know no man after the flesh, but after the spirit of the Lord Jesus. After the spirit of the Lord Jesus. Kate karaske etakarado shatakera. Satekati epatalia shatakariata. Open your mouth and pray. Marata kila shatakira. These signs shall follow. These signs shall follow. These signs shall follow. These signs shall follow. These signs shall follow. You are not wasting your time. Erateka Shatakira Ekitalaba Shatakara Eborodono Shata. His presence is making up for what you think you don't have. His presence is making up for what you think you don't have. These signs. These signs. These signs. These signs. These signs. This degree. This money, this wife, this peace, this house, this intelligence, this wisdom shall follow, shall follow. There are no ifs in God. There are no ifs in God. There are no ifs in God. There are no ifs in God. There are no ifs in God. These signs shall follow, shall follow, shall follow. It doesn't matter. It shall follow.

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Iyadiaska. 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Epatia. This is the supernatural. There are no ifs in it. There are no ifs. There are no ifs. There are no ifs. There are no ifs. There are no ifs. You don't look like it. They don't have to like you. But his presence will make a difference in your life. Ekatila. Shateka. You can choose. You can choose either to kill. Yes, you can choose. Or to invite his presence. Solomon looked at him. I mean, in 1 Kings 3:5, he said, Lord, if I go and leave these people in my own intelligence, I am in trouble. I am in trouble. And God said to him, oh, this boy, you understand. You understand. You understand. You understand. You may be strong. You may be small in age, but you are not small in his presence. Ayekate. Shatabara. Ekatatila. Sorande. Mayetaba. Iandia. Simarua. Palia. Sinana. Sky. Pai. Sonte. Iliata. Shata. Epata. Borane. Iadia. Kurananasi. Abila. Shato. Open up your mouth. There are no ifs. There are no ifs. Oh, there are no ifs. There are no ifs. There are no ifs. Just bless his name. Oh, just praise him. Just praise him. Just praise him. There are no ifs. There are no ifs. There are no ifs.

praise. Father, we worship you. Father, we worship you. You know, Psalm 113 down to Psalm 118, Psalm 119, Psalm 122. They are referred to as the Hallel praise. And these were the psalms that David would sing in adoration, in praise, and in thanksgiving. You know, Psalm 118, Message Translation, you see there where it speaks about, the Message Translation from verse 15, it speaks about victory as a result of this praise. And it says that the tide has turned. The tide has turned. What a joy to see generation worship. Can we lift up our hands and

generation, a generation will praise you. Father God, we give you praise. We give you praise. We give you praise. Can you just imagine the enemy would look at the camp of Israel and say there's a shout of a king? People of God were not defeated. We are not defeated. Hallelujah. So if you know that you're excited,

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I just want us to celebrate a voice in the nations of the earth and in this country, Nigeria. A son in the house. A son to our father. A man that is not new to this house. With a great joy. Next gen, can we celebrate Dr. Phil?

0: Next-gen, come on, give Jesus your loudest praise, everybody. Praise, come on, come on, come on. Hallelujah. Praise the Lord, everybody. Praise the Lord, everybody. One more time, I want you to clap your hands and give Jesus your loudest praise. Amen. I mean, what a joy to be here this evening. I want to thank my father, our big daddy in the house, for the privilege. Daddy, thank you, sir. It's always a joy to be here. Thank you for how you care for us, my family, how you lead us. You give us wings to fly, especially in this season where the gospel of Jesus Christ needs a lot of anchoring from the fathers. We thank you for the role that you play, Dad. Thank you so much. And Mommy, thank you so much, man. Thank you for everything. Thank you for the hospitality. I'm deeply honored. Thank you so much, Mommy. Praise the Lord. And to all the leaders, I want to say I'm glad. Thank you for inviting me. Thank you for having me here. I'm glad to see all your faces again. And I came here with my wife as well. Let's give Jesus a... In fact, come. Let her come and say hi. Is that okay? Is that okay? Oh, yeah, now. Come and... Praise the Lord. Praise the Lord.
1: Next gen, celebrate Jesus. Oh, are you excited to be here? If he died for you, if he was buried for you, if he rose on the third day, come on, shout out to God. Hallelujah. Big Daddy, thank you. Big Mommy, thank you for the privilege to be here. The Bible says in Acts chapter 8, verse 5, that Philip went to Samaria to preach Christ to them. Pastor Philip is here. In verse 8, the Bible says that there was great joy in that city. I do believe that after tonight, definitely there's going to be great joy in this city. Please give yourself to the word, that I know that the word will permeate your heart and you will bear fruit. And you will never remain the same after tonight. In Jesus' name.
0: She's the preacher, I'm the teacher. Praise the Lord. I also want to honor my dear brother, Pastor Kachi, and my dear sister, Pastor Uche. Come on, give them a big God bless you. These are my brother and my sister. I love you deeply. And to Reverend Ayo, thank you. Reverend Tunde, thank you so much for the privilege. Praise the Lord. Let's be seated. Amen. Hallelujah. So we're going to share the word together, and we'll talk about the supernatural life. Thank you. Praise the Lord. I came with a book here called The Fruit of the Spirit, and I think it's a good read, especially for each and every one of us, young people. We can never overemphasize the place of godly character, and this book explains how that the gospel produces fruits in you. Praise the Lord. I'll do without the keyboard for now. Thank you. Oh, okay, he's here. I was looking for you. So thank you so much. No pad, because I don't want to enter spirit. Just off it. But sit down there. No pad. And just off it.

But the next verse gives us clarity as to what was preached. Because when we say preaching the word, we need to specify very clearly. Then verse 5 now says, then Philip went down to the city of Samaria and preached Christ unto them. So the preaching of the word is the preaching of the gospel. Can we say that together? The preaching of the word is the preaching of the gospel. The preaching of the word is the preaching of Christ. Amen, somebody. All right. Now, it's important to know that the gospel brings us into the life of the supernatural. We're talking about the supernatural, how that we ought to live a life, all right, filled with the Holy Spirit, and a life that exemplifies what we call the supernatural. So it is the gospel that brings us into the life of the supernatural. In Acts chapter 14, verse 3, let's see that together. Acts chapter 14 and verse 3. It says, long time therefore abode they speaking boldly in the Lord, which gave testimony unto the word of his grace. Somebody said the word of his grace. And granted signs and wonders to be done by their hands. So you saw signs and wonders because the gospel was preached. Let me announce to someone here that when the gospel of Jesus is preached, you will see signs and wonders. I want you to look for a neighbor that you like and announce to that neighbor, when Jesus is preached, you will see signs and wonders. Now look at another neighbor and say, when the gospel is preached, signs and wonders follow. That's right. In Galatians chapter 3 verse 5, it says, he that ministereth the Spirit unto you and worketh miracles amongst you, does he do by the works of the law or by the hearing of faith? All right. So it says, he that ministereth the Spirit, he that works miracles amongst you. When we come into a gathering like this and we see miracles happening in our midst, it is because we're hearing something. Whenever there are miracles in the gathering, it is because we're hearing something. And Paul is saying to the Galatians, are you hearing the law or are you hearing the gospel? The hearing of faith there speaks of the gospel. If you look at verse 8 of Galatians chapter 3, it says, and God foreseeing that he would justify the heathen through faith, preached before the gospel unto Abraham. So that hearing of faith there is talking about the gospel. Somebody say the gospel. Yeah, technically, if you can help me with just my monitors, that would be good. So it is the preaching of the gospel that opens you up into the supernatural. It is the preaching of Jesus that opens you into the supernatural. In Acts chapter 14, you saw Paul in Lystra, and the Bible says that while he was preaching the gospel there, there was a lame man who was impotent from his mother's womb. He says, the same heard Paul speak the gospel, and Paul looked at him intently, seeing that he had faith to be healed. Now, that faith came because Paul was preaching the gospel, and Paul said with a loud voice, stand up. So signs and wonders, the supernatural, is demonstrated through the preaching of the gospel. Somebody say hallelujah. So what is this gospel? I would like to define the gospel because I don't want to assume, you know, that everyone may understand what the gospel is. So what is the gospel? Look at your neighbor and say, what is the gospel? All right, so let me give you a very brief definition of the gospel. The gospel is the message that communicates the love of God through his death, burial, and resurrection for the purpose of the forgiveness of sins and the righteousness of the believer. Just in case you are writing, the gospel is the message that communicates the revelation of God's love through the death, burial, and resurrection for the purpose of the forgiveness of sins and the righteousness of the believer. Aha, thank you very much. It feels better here. Thank you. So that is the gospel. The gospel is the communication of the love of God
First John chapter 4 and verse 10 says, herein is love. I want us to look at the scripture. First John chapter 4 verse 10, herein is love. Not that we love God, but that he loved us and sent his son to be the propitiation for our sins. Are we all together? Next gen, are we all together? If we're all together, shout yes. All right, so let's read it again. That's 1 John chapter 4, verse 10. One, two, go. Herein is love, not that we loved God, but that he loved us and sent his son to be the propitiation for our sins. So the gospel is the communication of the love of God. And how did God communicate his love? Through the dying, the burial, and the resurrection of Jesus. In Romans 5 and verse 8, he says, for God demonstrated his love towards us in that while we were yet sinners, Christ died for us. So that is the gospel. And it is for the purpose of the forgiveness of sins and the righteousness of the believer. Now, I just said two things here. I want you to take note of the two things that I said. It is for the purpose of the forgiveness of sins and what now? I cannot hear you. So the first one I said is the purpose of what? Forgiveness of sins and what? The righteousness of the believer. These are two different things. Now, the forgiveness of sins, all right, has been made available to everybody. But that doesn't mean everybody has received it. Is that correct? That doesn't mean that those who are not in Christ are righteous. But everybody's sins have been forgiven. And this is the preaching of the gospel. To wit that God was in Christ, reconciling the world to himself and not counting their trespasses, but has given to us the ministry of reconciliation. So everybody's sins has been forgiven. But not everybody is righteous. You're only righteous when you put faith in Christ. So that is the gospel. Now, when the gospel is preached, there are two things you must hear. When the gospel is preached, there are two things you must hear. Number one, you must hear the event. And number two, you must hear the implication of the event. So if the gospel is preached, you must hear two things. The first one is the event. Somebody say the event. And the second one is what? The implication of the event. Now, what is the event? How that Jesus died. That's the historical picture of the gospel. How that he died. He was buried. He rose again. That is the event. If you read 1 Corinthians 15 from verse 1 to 4, you will see the event portrayed out in those verses. It says, moreover, brethren, I declare unto you the gospel which was preached, unto you which you received and wherein ye stand. It now says that if you keep, you are saved by this gospel, if you keep them in memory. And Paul says, I also delivered this gospel which I also received. I hear a lot of people say that the gospel of Jesus Christ is a message, or the gospel, the grace of God, is a message originated by Paul. But that's not correct, because Paul says, I also received it. You know, he says that in Galatians, he talked about the fact that he neither received this message of man, but he received it by the revelation of Jesus. So it was Jesus who taught Paul the gospel. So there's no conflict between Paul and Jesus. You know, Jesus said that there are some things I want to share with you, but you cannot take them now. When the Spirit of truth is come, he will reveal to you those things. All right, and God used Paul the apostle to reveal the revelation of the gospel. So when the gospel is preached, you would hear about the event. If you're not hearing the cross, if you're not hearing the blood, if you're not hearing how that he died, if you're not hearing that he was buried or that he rose, you're not hearing the gospel, probably. And the second thing that you must hear when the gospel is preached is the implication. What is the implication of the gospel or the event? Ephesians 1:7, redemption, that you have forgiveness of sins. Ephesians 1:7 says, in whom we have redemption through his blood, even the forgiveness of sins according to the riches of his grace. So what does his death mean to me? I have been redeemed. So look for somebody that you love again and say, I have been redeemed. Are you with me, everybody?
Now say to yourself and say for yourself, I have been redeemed. What does it mean to be redeemed? It means to buy back. It means to pay in ransom, to pay a ransom in full, to purchase something. And you see, you are so valuable. You are so expensive because the value of a thing is found in how much was spent to buy it. Is that correct? Yeah, so you are valuable. Don't let anyone make you think that you're not valuable. You are valuable. What was spent to buy you? It was the blood of Jesus. Somebody say hallelujah. So that means you are as expensive as the blood. Am I talking to next gen this evening? So we say I'm as expensive as the blood. That's how God values you. Amen, somebody. So now, having understood the gospel of Jesus Christ, I want you to see that there is the place of knowing your identity before you manifest in the supernatural. You cannot manifest and live a supernatural life if you're not conscious of who you are. Now, who you are is not determined by looking at yourself. Who you are is determined by looking at Christ. So someone say after me, who Jesus is, I am. Who Jesus is not, I am not. 1 John chapter 4 verse 17. Here

Sharing is our love made perfect, that we may have boldness in the day of judgment. For as he is, so are we. Somebody say, as he is, so are we. So your identity is in Christ. Your identity is not in your background. Your identity is not in where you were born or where you're coming from. Your identity is in Christ. Can you say amen? So I'm going to give you a list of things that mark your identity. Something that you must hold very dear to your consciousness. So the first one I will give to you is number one, talking about your identity. You are righteous in Christ. You are righteous. If you're writing it, I prefer you can even write it in first person. I am righteous in Christ. 2 Corinthians 5 and verse 21. He became sin for us. Let's read it together. For he had made him to be sin for us, who knew no sin, that we might be made the righteousness of God in Christ Jesus. So you have been made righteous. You're not trying to be righteous. You are made righteous. Righteousness is a gift, not what you work for. Am I talking to people here? So you must be conscious of your righteousness, because if you are not, you will think there are some things you don't qualify for. In the Old Testament, you had to keep the law to be righteous. And having attained a state of righteousness, you now need to receive the blessing because you're righteous. You will then receive the blessing because you're righteous. But now righteousness has been given because someone has become the end of the law for us. Somebody say amen. So say again, say, I'm righteous. Yeah, and your righteousness is not by what you do. Your righteousness is not by what you don't do. Now, when we preach this, a lot of people get confused and you know, misconstrue the message as if to say that because you are righteous, what you do doesn't matter. That's not the spirit of the gospel. The spirit of the gospel is communicating that God is trying to fix your identity so that the behavior is a natural flow. You cannot be who you are not. I cannot tell, you know, a lady to be a man. She's not a man. And the mother of that lady did not wait until the lady was behaving like a lady before they said she was a woman. The day she was born, her identity and her gender was decided on her birth. So it is the parents now that will start to teach that child how to behave like a lady. So God fixed the identity problem before he goes into behavior. It is you are, then do. It is not do so that you can become. It is you are so you can do. We have received the gift of righteousness. Now, you know, you come to church and you are all laden with guilt. You're all laden with, you know, uncertainty as to who you are. You are righteous. You are righteous in Christ. Romans chapter 5 and verse 17, it says, if by one man's offense death reigned through the one man, how shall we, which receive the abundance of grace and the gift of righteousness by that one Jesus, reign in life? So righteousness is what we receive. Somebody say, I'm righteous. You know, Paul said in Philippians 3 verse 9, he says, being found in him, not having my own righteousness, which is of the law. So it drop your righteousness. Look at your neighbor with side eye and just tell that they will drop your own righteousness. Embrace the righteousness of God. Are you with me, everybody? So drop your righteousness and embrace what? His righteousness. He says, be found in him, not having my own righteousness, which is of the law, but that which is through the faith of Christ, the righteousness which is of God by faith. There is a righteousness which comes from the law. Deuteronomy chapter 6 verse 25. It says that it shall be to you your righteousness if you observe to do. So the righteousness that comes from the law is the righteousness you have to do to be righteous. But thank God in Christ, we don't have to do. Am I talking to people in this house? Somebody say, I don't have to do. I am already made righteous. So I'm righteous. I'm righteous in Christ.

chapter 2 and verse 9 to 10. Colossians chapter 2 and verse 9 to 10. In him dwells the fullness of the Godhead bodily, and we are complete in Christ, who is the head of all principality and power. I am complete in Christ. This is a, young people, please, I want you to hear me. This is a powerful revelation that you must have, that you are complete in Christ. Nothing missing, nothing broken, nothing wanting. I'm complete. I may not be like you, but I'm complete. Am I making sense to you? Yes, the fact that your background may not be right doesn't mean your back should be on the ground. You are complete in Christ. There are people who have gone through abuse. See, don't think something has been taken away from you. You've gone through stuff. You've gone through issues. You've gone through heartbreaks. You are complete in Christ. I may not be able to sing like you, but I'm complete. The one I have is good. All right, I'm complete in Christ. I may not be able to preach like that brother, but I'm complete. I have something. I'm complete in Christ. Our experiences are different, but doesn't mean we're not all complete. So if you know you're complete, say, I'm complete. Shake your neighbor like this. Say, Pastor says I should tell you, you are complete. You're complete in Christ. Number three, we are one with Christ. Woo! Who's excited about that? I'm one with Christ. 1 Corinthians 6 verse 17. 1 Corinthians 6 verse 17. We are one with Christ. But he that is joined unto the Lord is what? One spirit with the Lord. I'm one with Christ. Did you realize that when Paul, then he wasn't called Paul, but he was called Saul, when he was on his way to Damascus to go persecute the church, and Jesus intercepted Saul. He said, Saul, why are you persecuting me? Who was Saul persecuting? Now that's a question. Who was Saul persecuting? The church. But Jesus said, why are you what? Persecuting me. Because if you persecute the church, you're persecuting Jesus. That means that we are one with Jesus. Wave that hand. Say, I'm one with Jesus. Do you?

2 Corinthians 5 and verse 17. Say, I'm a new creation. You are not a renovation. You are new, brand new. Tear up in Christ. You are a new creation. All things are passed away. And what? All things have become new. For all things are of God. Whatever is old is not of God. But it says all things are of God, who has reconciled us to himself and given to us the word of reconciliation. If any man is in Christ, he's a new creation. I'm a new creation. You see, these are things you know, but you need to be conscious of them. So look at your neighbor and say, I need to know that I am a new creation. I need to always know that I'm a new creation. I'm a new creation. Hallelujah, somebody. The number

Number what now? Number five, we are sons. Write it down, we are sons. I'm calling who you are. We are sons. Galatians chapter 3 verse 26. We are sons. You are no longer a slave, for we have not received the spirit of adoption. That's Romans 8:15. I'll come back to Galatians 3 verse 26. But Romans 8 verse 15. We have not received the spirit of adoption, bondage again to fear, but the spirit of adoption whereby we what? Cry. Abba Father. So you are a son. You have a son. Now look at Galatians 3 verse 26. I want us to read it together, everybody. Galatians chapter 3 verse 26. We're all going to read it together. 1, 2, go. For ye are all children of God by faith. How are you a child of God? By faith in Christ. How are you a child of God? By faith in Christ. Tell your neighbor, ask me, how am I a child of God? Ask me. Then give your neighbor your answer. By faith in Christ Jesus. How many of you have put faith in Christ Jesus? Good news. You're already a son. You're a child of God. John 1:12. For as many as received him, to them he gave what? The power to be called what? The sons of God. 1 John chapter 3 verse 1. Behold what manner of love the Father has given to us, that we should be called the sons of God. We are sons of God. Jesus is not just the privileged son. You know, before Jesus died, he was the only begotten son. But after he died, he has become the firstborn amongst many brethren. That's why the Bible calls him the captain of our salvation, to bring many sons into glory. So you see, when the Bible calls Jesus son before he died, it is for the purpose of his death. But when the Bible talks about the making of Jesus as a son after the resurrection, that's different. He says, today thou art my son, this day have I begotten you. Now that's different, because that first sonship is to bring, is to show you his purpose, which is to die. But you see, the second sonship there is talking about him being the captain of our salvation, bringing many sons to glory. So because he's a son, I'm also a son. And why is the Bible particular about your sonship? Because only sons inherit. Only sons what? So you are called a son, not a slave, because you have an inheritance. Am I talking to somebody now? Yeah, a slave does not inherit in the house. A friend does not necessarily inherit. But it is only sons that what? Inherit. So let's go over it. The first one, we are what? Righteous. Number two, we are complete. Number three, we're one with Christ. Number four, we're new creations. Number five, we're sons. Number six, we carry his presence. Come on. We carry his presence. 1 Corinthians 6 verse 19. 1 Corinthians 6 verse 19. We carry his presence. Do you know that you carry the presence of God everywhere you go? It was in those days in the Old Testament that the presence of God was in a particular location. But now we are carriers of his presence. Look at what it says. It says what? Know ye not that your body is what? The temple of the Holy Ghost which is in you, which ye have of God, and ye are not your own. So place your hand on your chest. Say, my body. I want you to say it with all the ebullience you've got. Say, my body is the temple of the Holy Ghost. So you carry his presence. You know, David in those days sang this song, creating me a clean heart. You remember that song we did? Renew. Ah, where's my brother on the keyboard? He has gone. Hey, he has left me hanging. Oh, that's you. You know, we sang that song back in those days, creating me a clean heart. Renew a right spirit within me. Cast me not away from your presence. Take not your Holy Spirit away from me. You know, that was David, but that's not your song now. But you know that if I sing that song right now with a pad, you know, some of you will feel the anointing. Don't let emotions wipe away your revelation. Please play something, man of God. Play the pad. Play it so that they can hear it. Play it. Create in me a clean heart.
oh Lord. I'm not hearing that part though. And renew a right spirit. Some people feel like praying now. Can you imagine? Cast me not away from your presence. Oh God, as sweet as it sounds, it is wrong. Take not your spirit, Holy Spirit, from me. Restore. Well, that part is okay. The joy of my salvation, and renew a right spirit. I don't think we are singing on the same key. Am I correct? We are not on the same key. He's the one that changed the key. Gen Z. Okay, it's okay. Off it. Off it, off it, off it. Listen, David said, create in me a clean heart. And renew a what? Right spirit within me. Cast me not. It's okay, man of God. Don't worry. Cast me not away from your presence. Say with me, I can never be cast away. Never. See, do you know who Paul wrote? Paul wrote to the Corinthians, and they were doing atrocities. And he said, know ye not that your bodies are the temples of the Holy Spirit? That means all those things they did, the Holy Spirit didn't jump out of them. The Holy Spirit didn't leave their bodies to say your body is smelling. The Holy Spirit will never leave you. Am I talking to somebody now? Say with me, I carry his presence. So number one, we said what? We are righteous. Number two, we're complete in Christ. Number three, we're one with Christ. Number four, we're new creations. Number five, we're sons. Number six, we carry his presence. Number seven, we are special people. Next gen, you are special. You are special. First Peter chapter 2 verse 9. You are special. You are, this is who you are. I'm not trying to psych you. This is what the word says that you are. You are special. You are special. But ye are a chosen generation, a royal priesthood, a holy nation, a peculiar people, that ye should show forth the praises of him who hath called you out of darkness into his marvelous light. Say with me, I am special. He broke your heart. Listen, you are still special, Lord. They walked out on you. You are still what? Special. And being special is not about the cloth you are wearing. Whether you see, you entered keke to church does not remove your specialness. Am I talking to somebody now? Say with me, I am special. We may not look like each other, but I'm special. My father loves me that way. I want you to boast with your neighbor. Just brag. Brag about your father. Say, I'm special. Come on. Somebody say, hallelujah. Number what now? Number what? Number eight, we are citizens of heaven. Write it down. Come on. Philippians 3 verse 20. We are citizens of heaven. Philippians 3 verse 20. Hallelujah. It says, for our conversation is in heaven, from whence also we look for the Savior, the Lord Jesus Christ. Next verse. Oh, hallelujah. Who shall change our vile body? But he may be fashioned like unto his glorious body, according to the working whereby he is able even to subdue all things to himself. Next verse. Therefore, my brethren, okay, so we are what? Citizens of heaven. Philippians 3 verse 20. Our citizenship is in heaven. Our citizenship is in heaven. There was a man who was coming from America, and he got to Nigeria. He has both American passport and a Nigerian passport. You know, the Nigerian officers, I think the immigration had a problem with some of the things that he had, or some of documents were not complete. And they were kind of raising their voices and angry with the man, rightfully so. But you know what the man said to them? He said, if you're angry, deport me. First of all, I'm a Nigerian.
I am in Nigeria. If you don't like my papers, deport me. Now he's already in Nigeria. Where can he be deported to? You know, if you are in America, you're traveling, or if you travel to America, you might be afraid of deportation back to Nigeria. But you're already in Nigeria. You dey vex for me. If you're angry, deport me. Let me announce to somebody, heaven cannot deport you. See, heaven cannot what? Deport you. You are seated in Christ, far above principalities and powers. You see, heaven is our home. Am I talking to somebody now? Philippians 4:19, it says, my God shall supply all your needs according to his riches in glory by Christ Jesus. According to his riches. That means your economy is not Nigeria. He said you are citizens of heaven. You operate under a high economy. They came to meet Jesus, say, we don't have enough bread. Jesus said, what do you have? 5 loaves, 2 fish. He lifted it up and he gave thanks, fed 5,000 people by heaven's economy. Let me prophesy to somebody, things will multiply in your hands. Some people are just looking. I thought you would receive that well. I said things will multiply in your hands. Why? Because you live by heaven's what? Economy. Say with me, I'm a citizen of heaven. So we are righteous. We are complete. We are one with Christ. We are new creations. We are sons. We carry his presence. We are special people. We are citizens of heaven. And number what now? Number 9, we are blessed. I said it so you can reflect on your identity. Are there people who are hearing what I'm saying? Say with me, I am blessed. Ephesians 1 verse 3 says, blessed be God who has blessed us with all spiritual blessings in the heavenly places in Christ Jesus. It tells you that the one who has blessed you is first blessed. That the person who has blessed you is not a poor God. It said, blessed be God who has blessed us. So I'm so blessed. Curses don't reign in my family. In fact, I am the last bus stop of every curse. Because I am what? I'm blessed. It is who I am. I can't help it, but I am blessed. I'm blessed. And let me tell you what the blessing reflects. Acts chapter 3 verse 26. If I start from verse 25. Acts chapter 3 verse 25. Look at what the blessing expresses here. Acts chapter 3 and verse 25. It says, ye, can we read it together? All right, let's read it. Are you tired of the word? No. Fantastic. Let's read it together. Want to go? Yeah. Ye are the children of the prophets and of the covenant which God made with our fathers, saying unto Abraham, and in thy seed shall all the kindreds of the earth be blessed. Next verse. Unto you. Are you tired? Again, want to go? Unto you first, God, having raised up his son Jesus, sent him to bless you in turning away every one of you from what? So how are you blessed? Because you have been forgiven. This is how I know I'm blessed. I don't need any other mega sign to know that I'm blessed. If I know my sins are forgiven, then I'm blessed. Am I talking to blessed people here? So say with me, say, I am blessed. Romans chapter 4 and from verse 6. I want to show you what David said. David described the blessedness of the man unto whom God imputed righteousness without works. The blessedness of the man unto whom God imputes righteousness without works. And then verse 6. Even as David also described the blessedness of the man. Then look at verse 7. Next verse. Saying, blessed are they whose iniquities are what? Forgiven. And whose sins are what? Covered. So if your sins are forgiven, I am blessed. Can we do an exercise? Wave that hand, everybody, where you are. And say, I am blessed. Let heaven hear you say, I am blessed. Shout it loud. Let Lagos hear you say, I am blessed. Do you believe it? If you take a blessed man to a desert, he will bounce back.
Because you carry the blessing. Stop behaving as if you are stranded. Stop behaving as if you are without help. You are blessed. Say, oh, pastor, I'm alone. I've been abandoned. My friends abandoned me. Nobody's picking my call. You are not alone. You are blessed. There is something you have. You are blessed. Anything they take away from you, it can come back. Because you have the blessing. Say with me, say, I have the blessing. Glory to God. The next number. We are victorious and more than conquerors. Yeah. We are victorious and what? More than conquerors. Romans 8 verse 37. Romans 8 and verse 37. We are victorious and more than conquerors. Nay, in all these things, we are more than conquerors through him that loved us. So we are more than conquerors. I like the way some writer puts it. It says you are more than conquerors because you conquer nothing. But you enjoy the benefits of the one who has conquered all. It was not you who conquered. So that's why it says you are more than conquerors. Did you get that? Yeah. You are more than conquerors. His death is your death. His victory is your victory. His lifting is your lifting. His fight was for you. So you are more than conquerors. Anything you are going through, tell yourself, this is who I am. I'm more than conquerors. He says, I'm persuaded that neither death nor life, nor angels, nor principalities, nor anything. And he goes on to say, shall separate me from the love of God, which is in Christ Jesus. Because what? I am more than conquerors. Let's start from the beginning. Number one, we said what? Say it louder. One, we're righteous. Number two, we're complete in Christ. Three, one with Christ. Four, we're a new creation. Five, we're sons. Six, we carry his presence. Seven, we're special. Eight, we're citizens of heaven. Nine, we're blessed. 10, we're victorious and more than conquerors. 11, Christ is your life. Christ is what? Your life. Colossians chapter 3 verse 4. Christ is your life. He's your life. Galatians 2:20 says, I'm crucified with Christ. Nevertheless, it's not I that live, but Christ that lives in me. And this life I live by the faith of the Son of God, who loved me and gave himself for me. So Christ is my life. What that means is Christ is living through me. And this tallies with the fact that you are a new creation. You're not it's not you improving your old self. It is Christ living through you. So Christ is your life. Christ is your life. And then lastly, we have eternal life. There are so many of them, but I'll stop with this one. We have what? Eternal life. 1 John chapter 5 and verse 11. We have what? Eternal life. This is who I am in Christ. Let's look at it. 1 John chapter 5 verse 11. Can we read it loudly? We'll read all the way to 13. One, two, go. And this is the record that God had what? Given to us. Eternal life. And this life is in his Son. He that had the Son had life. And he that had not the Son of God had not life. Then verse 13. These things have I written unto you that believe on the name of the Son of God, that ye may know that ye have eternal life, and that ye may believe on the name of the Son of God. Are there people who know they carry the life of God here? Say with me, I have the life of God in me. Shake your neighbor like you're going to shake that hand off and say, you have the life of God, my brother, my sister. Look for another neighbor and tell that neighbor, I have life. Life of God is in me. When sickness comes to your body, what do you tell yourself? I have the life of God in me. Oof. I have the life of God in me. You know, Christianity is not about making bad people good people. It is the consequence of the faith
that bad people will become good people, but that's not what it actually is. It is actually about raising dead people back to life. John chapter 5, verse 24. If you read 24 and 25, it says, "Verily, verily, I say unto you, he that heareth my word and believeth on him that sent me, he hath everlasting life and shall not come into condemnation." Why? Because he has passed from death to life. It says, "Verily, verily, I say unto you, the hour is come, and now is, when the dead will hear the voice of the Son of God. And they that hear, they shall live." Say with me, "I have life." Oh, I'm not, say it convincingly. Say, "I have life." Then look at your neighbor. Ask your neighbor, do you know what that means? Nothing dies in your hands, oh. Oh, next gen, are you with me?

is not spirit. Our earth is a physical earth. Your hands will touch physical things. Your eyes will see physical things. Your ears will hear sounds from physical things. So there is the need for manifestation. Now hear this. Flesh, sons and daughters will prophesy. Old men will dream dreams. Even the handmaidens, the servants, will take on the fullness of the Holy Ghost. Then in Acts chapter 2, on the day of Pentecost, we saw the fulfillment where the Holy Ghost came upon us. And that Holy Ghost is so that we can be witnesses. Am I talking to the next gen people who would be witnesses in Nigeria, Africa, all over the world, wherever you go in your sector? Say with me, say, I will live a supernatural life. You are called to the supernatural because you have the Holy Ghost. There was a man called Bezaleel in the Bible, Exodus chapter 31, verse 3. God told Moses, appoint this man because he's going to build some things. Exodus chapter 31 and verse 3. He says, I have anointed him with wisdom. I have placed my spirit upon him in wisdom and in understanding and in knowledge and in all manner of workmanship. So the supernatural is not only a manifestation for inside church. The supernatural is for outside the four walls of this church. Am I talking to people here? It means that your hands are anointed to work. Your creativity is anointed. Your intelligence is anointed. Because you ought to be excellent at what you do. Because I have the Holy Ghost in me. This man was anointed. He was able to cut jewelry. He was able to cut wood. And all of that was fitting for the tabernacle. So God told Moses, appoint him because he's going to fix these things for the tabernacle. It was a special anointing for it. So lift your hands, everybody. Say, my hands are anointed. I don't know what you do, but you see, the Holy Ghost will invade even inanimate objects. If you are a chef, even your pots will be anointed. Your plates, your spoons, your utensils. There will be something about you that carries and conveys the supernatural. You make dresses. People put on your design. They wear your dress. They wake up dreaming about church. Am I talking to people here? Say with me, say, I have the supernatural. Lift your hand again. Say, my hands will build. My mind is intelligent. My creativity is anointed. Say it loud. My mind is at work. My intelligence is anointed. My hands are anointed. As a believer, you should not be the one taking queries in the office. Oh, No. Because you are there, you have the Holy Ghost, the supernatural life. It manifests in everything you do. Because you live the life of the supernatural. Somebody say hallelujah. Hallelujah. Samson was anointed with strength. If you read Judges chapter 14, you will see that the Holy Ghost will come upon Samson and he would, 1,000 people Samson killed with the jawbone of an axe. 1,000 people. I hope you know if we were to act that drama today, the film trick would be too much. Only one man. So what was happening? Just let's think about it. What do you think was happening? You mean everybody was just watching Samson to kill them? Or did they just line up? Oh yeah, kill me one by one. Be killing us one by one. Is that what happened? The anointing, the Spirit of God came upon Samson. 1,000 men. Somebody say 1,000 men. Say with me, I am strong. Samson was anointed for strength. And you know what? I found out something. For them to be asking for the secret of Samson's strength means that it was not in the... If Samson had built muscles, it would be easy to say, ah, he has chest. Maybe one of Samson's chests is like four of our own. Maybe. But because Samson was probably like... He's a very perfect example. I'm not saying you don't have chest though. Maybe Samson was like him. And Samson will carry this thing like this. You know, they tied Samson with rope.
When he got to the camp of the Philistines, the rope snapped like thread because the anointing for power was on Samson. That's how you will get to the end of the year and you will not have diminishing returns, because you are strong in your body. Am I talking to people here? None will say I'm feeble, I'm weak. Let the weak say, I'm strong. It's a supernatural life to renew your strength. It's supernatural. They that wait upon the Lord shall renew their strength. They shall what? Mount up with wings like eagles. He was strong. Gideon was a man who was hiding from the Midianites. In Judges chapter 6 and verse 12, if you read it there, the Bible says that he was threshing wheat in a wine press because he wanted to hide it. The wine press mostly is what you use your legs to create the juice from the grapes. But he was using his hands just somewhere down the pit there, hiding. And then the angel of the Lord appeared to Gideon and said, Gideon, the Lord is with you, thou mighty man of valor. I looked at another translation. Mighty man of valor means mighty soldier. And then I asked myself the question, what battles has he conquered? When God announces who you are, stop looking for evidence. No. Faith calleth those things that be not as though they were. He calls you righteous, you are righteous. He calls you blessed. No money in the pocket, but still blessed. He calls you joyful, but you cried last night. But weeping may endure for a night. Joy comes in the morning. God calls you who you are before you see it. Stop looking for evidence. He says, thou mighty man of valor, the Lord is with thee. And Gideon replied and said, if God is with us, then where are all the miracles that he talked to us about? Where are they? How can you say God is with us? The miracles our fathers told us about. And you know what the Bible says? The angel of the Lord looked at Gideon, and the Bible says the angel of the Lord looked upon him and said, go in this thy might. Which might? But I realize that for Gideon, in the midst of difficulty and no evidence of the miraculous works of God, he still kept his eyes on the wonders of God. That was might. That you are able to see what God can do in the midst of what Satan is doing. That is might. So he says, go in this thy might. He says, for the Lord is with you. You know, Gideon, he says, the Lord is with thee. Gideon said, if the Lord be with us. He says, the Lord is with thee. But Gideon said, if the Lord be with us. That is leadership spirit there. Because he says, the Lord is with you. But Gideon said, if God is with us. He was thinking about not only him, but also the Israelites or the Jews. That's the spirit of leadership. Am I talking to somebody here? You know, there are some of you who are so bothered about the way Nigeria is. You are probably anointed to do something new because you live by the supernatural. Am I talking to people here? Daniel had answers to national matters. He says, where can we find such a one? In whom is the spirit of the living God? The Bible says that the Holy Spirit was upon Stephen. Oof! The Spirit of God came mightily upon him. In Acts chapter 6 verse 8, he says, and Stephen, full of faith and power, he did great wonders and signs. Look at your neighbor. I know. Just look at your neighbor, that you shake that neighbor's hand. Say, you are made for signs and wonders. That you didn't say it well. Look for another neighbor. Maybe that neighbor is boring. Look for another neighbor. Say, you are made. You are made. For what? Signs and wonders. He says, and Stephen, full of power. Full of faith and power. When I read the NIV version, I saw that the NIV says, and Stephen, full of grace and power. So faith there speaks of grace. You cannot talk about faith without talking about grace. Faith is not isolated from grace. It says, full of grace and power, performed great wonders. Please put your hands out like this and say with me, my hands
If you don't talk for yourself, nobody will talk for you. Say, my hands will do signs and wonders. Say it again. Say, my hands will do signs and wonders. Why? Because these signs will follow them that believe. In my name, they will what? Cast out devils. This is what the Holy Ghost told me before I came to minister to all of you. I'm seeing young people who will take their territories for Jesus. I'm seeing ministries activated. Ministries activated. You know, 2 Timothy 1:6, it says, fan to flame the gift of God that is in you, which you have received by the laying on of my hands. So stir it up. Those of you who are giants and you are sleeping, no more sleeping, no. There is a generation that is waiting for your obedience. Are you hearing what I'm saying? If you don't obey God, who will? It's time for you to rise. Because you must live the supernatural life. The supernatural. And on that day of Pentecost, for the first time we saw the Holy Ghost do something he had never done before. Their form changed. The Bible says the Holy Ghost came, Acts chapter 2 verse 2, like a mighty rushing wind, he came, cloven tongues of fire, he sat on them. Whoever read my book of Bible story here before? Do you remember my book of Bible story? Do you remember how they drew the fire? How did they draw the fire? Where was it? On top of it. I hope you know that's not what happened. That's not what happened though. No. And suddenly there came a sound from heaven as of a rushing mighty wind, and it filled all the house where they were sitting. Look at verse 3. Kabae. And there appeared unto them cloven tongues. Cloven means divided. Cloven tongues like as of fire. And he sat upon each of them. Sat. That means if you walked into that room, you will see something you've never seen before. You may not be able to recognize the people there. Some people will leave this conference unrecognizable. Listen to me. This version is not helping me. Do you have the TPT? Yeah, show me the TPT. Verse 2 and 3. TPT, look at it. Verse 2 and 3. Suddenly, they heard the sound of a violent blast of wind rushing into the house from out of the heavenly realm. The roar of the wind was so overpowering. It was all anyone could bear. Next verse. Then all at once, a pillar of fire appeared before their eyes. It separated into tongues of fire that engulfed. Okay, now you are getting my picture. It engulfed. So if fire engulfs you, you can't see this man. It means their form changed. It's a supernatural life. You have the Holy Ghost. It engulfed each person there. You know, the form of Jesus changed. Jesus knew how to change form now. Haba! They wanted to kill Jesus. Jesus said, I am he. They fell. Another dimension of Jesus. They fell. They wanted to push Jesus off a cliff. The Bible says Jesus walked in the midst of them. How did he escape? He changed form. Listen to me. Next gen, there is a version of you that you have not seen. There is a version of you that heaven is waiting for. Let me tell you, you will manifest. Am I talking to people in this house? Esther was beautiful, but she was both a queen and a deliverer. The multifaceted dimension of Esther as a queen, but also a deliverer. Mordecai told her, he says, if you don't stand up, who knows whether you are born for such a time as this? You are young, you carry fire inside you. Let your generation feel that fire. Why? Because you are the one God has blessed. Are you hearing what I'm saying? It is important. The Bible says, while Jesus prayed, the fashion of his face, his form altered. The fashion of his face changed while he prayed. Grace does not cancel prayer. Grace does not what? Cancel prayer. We're not praying to have those things I called out. Those things I called out, those 12 things I gave you, is because Jesus died. But when you spend time to pray, you align your mind. You bring your mind into a reality of who you are. Am I talking to somebody?
Prayer is an inside-outside job. It brings alignment of what is inside. It aligns your will to the will of God. And it also aligns circumstances. Jesus went up to the mountain to pray. He came back and he picked his 12 disciples. His steps were ordered by God. Somebody say, I leave the supernatural. Listen, you cannot be ordinary. Shake your neighbor like you are going to tear that hand off. Say, you cannot be ordinary, sir. You cannot. Look for a neighbor you like and say, you cannot be ordinary. Now, turn behind you. Now, someone wants to hear from what you have to say. Say, it's your time to shine. It's your time. It's your time. It's your time. It cannot be ordinary. Look at me, everybody. Many of you are going to evolve. You are a student, but in the student is an evangelist. In the evangelist is also a millionaire at the age of 19. In that same you is also someone who is giving wise counsel to Nigeria. Because you carry something inside of you. Your form will change. It's the same essence, but you see, when you allow the supernatural, Paul said, I became all things to all men that I may win some. There was a woman who was traveling. Do you remember Young Shall Grow? You remember that luxurious bus? She was coming from the north to the east, and somewhere in the middle of the road, there were armed robbers. They stopped the bus and they started shooting. True life story. People started escaping from the windows of the vehicle. But the woman, because, you know, she was helpless, she couldn't run. She sat down in the bus. And the robbers came in, started bullying some of the people who were there. When they got to her turn, while that shooting was going on, she was praying in tongues. There is a language you have. She was praying in tongues nonstop. She just kept praying. She bowed her heads, praying in tongues. And when those guys came with guns, they said, Madam, look up. As she looked up, guess what? They all ran away. They ran away. They caught one of them and eventually caught all of them. So when they asked them the question, they said, why did you run? They said, when the woman lifted her head, what we saw was lion. Her form had changed. Her form had changed. Sometimes when people look at you, what they see in your eyes, fire. You are on fire for your generation. On fire for the next level. On fire for something. I and they that the Lord has given to me, we are made for signs. Where are all those who are made for signs and wonders in this room? Made for signs and wonders. My uncle, this one is true life story. My mom's younger brother, this happened sometime in the early 90s. The robbers came to his house. They wanted to shoot him, kill him dead. They shot. Bullet did not come out. The robber shot the ceiling. The bullet went through the roof. He said, the gun is working now. They faced him again. Bullet no shoot. Oh. Shot the roof. Bullet went through. Faced him. Shot. He did not come out. No weapon formed. Against you will what? Prosper. And every tongue that rises against you in judgment, you will what? It is a supernatural life. Money finishes in your hands. You speak. Money comes to me now in the name of Jesus. Because the child of God cannot be stranded. I know who I am in Christ, though. I said it so you can say it to yourself. I know who I am in Christ. I can never be stranded. My mind is sound. My body is sound. My body is blessed. I do great things. You go everywhere. I was preaching in church. I think this was some Sundays ago, two Sundays ago or so. And a lady started manifesting in the hall. She even ran out of the hall. And they had to bring her. I told them, bring her. But the demon in her was pretending like something was wrong. I said, if you like that girl, bring her now. They brought her here. They brought her to the front. And I told the ushers, put her on my seat.
This girl could not sit down. She started saying, he's too powerful. I can't look into his eyes. I'm not saying it so that it makes you feel there's something I have that you don't have. Do you know that there is a way you are perceived? Oh my God. There is a way you are perceived. There is a way Satan looks at you. He says the devil goes about like a roaring lion looking for what? Whom he may devour. Look at your neighbor and say, I'm not one of them. I'm not. Why? Because I know who I am. There's a version of you. Yes. Next gen. There's a version of you that must come out. The woman of God in you will come out. The man of God in you has to come out. Am I talking to somebody right now? So wave your hand again. Say, I'm so blessed. Say, I'm so blessed. I walk in the supernatural. Now, can you give God your loudest shout where you are? Where are those who walk in the supernatural? Where are they? Where are they? Where are they? Where are they? Say, that's me. That's me. That's me. That's me. That's me. That's me. I know I walk on water. I shut the mouth of lions. I command things to be and they are. Now, let's pray. 3 minutes and we're done. Let's form a group of five. Everybody hold your hands. Five in a group of five. We're going to pray. Pray in the Holy Ghost, everybody. Just form a group of five. Open your mouth right now and begin to pray. There is a manifestation. There is a manifestation. There is a manifestation. Form a group of five. There is a manifestation.

You cannot be ordinary. Open your mouth and prophesy. There is a collective anointing in this house. There is a stirring of the gift of God. Sound, can you help me just a little bit more volume? Just a little bit. There is a stirring of the anointing upon your life. There's a stirring of the gift of God upon you. You will manifest in your generation. You will manifest in your world. It's your time. It's your season. It is now. It is now, says the Lord. Two more minutes. Two more minutes. Open your mouth and pray. Open your mouth. Take Nigeria for Jesus. Take Abuja for Jesus. Take Africa for Jesus. Everywhere you are, for Jesus. Take your schools for Jesus. Take your campuses for Jesus. Take your universities for Jesus. Take your fellowships for Jesus. Everywhere you are, open your mouth and pray. Take your family for Jesus. Now loose your hands, lift your voices, and then decree it. It's my time to manifest. It's my time to manifest. I will manifest. I will manifest. I will burn with fire. I will burn with fire for my generation. Because of me, my generation will praise God. Because of me, my generation will seek the face of God. Because of me, I will take my place in my sector. I will take my place in my home. I will take my place in the kingdom. I rise. I shine, for your light has come, and the glory of the Lord is risen upon you. I take my place. I take my place. Loose your hands, everybody. If you know that you walk in the supernatural, raise that voice with a shout of victory, everybody. Give God your loudest praise. Give him your loudest praise. Give him your loudest praise. Give him your loudest praise. Give him your loudest praise. Give him your loudest praise. Hallelujah. Hallelujah. It's your time to shine. It's your time to manifest. And your hands will do great things. Do you believe it? Clap your hands and give Jesus. God bless you.

0: Hallelujah. What a word we have received. Thank you, Jesus. Thank you, Jesus. Thank you, sir. Good evening, Big Daddy. Good evening, Big Mommy. Good evening, church. It's time to take our offerings. Hallelujah. As we know, we do not give to get. We give honoring God, thanking him for all that he has already given to us. So please, let's go into our pockets, our wallets, and prepare our offerings. You could use the various electronic options also. The Bible says in 2 Corinthians chapter 9 verse 7 that God loves a cheerful giver. So prepare your offering and let's give with thanksgiving unto God. Please may we rise as we take the offering. Hallelujah. Father Lord, we thank you. We thank you for the privilege to give to you. We thank you, Father, for the privilege to give. Thank you for all that you have given to us. Thank you for all you've entrusted us with. We decree over every of these offerings because we know you've received them. Oh God, thank you, Father, because they will do your work. They will advance your kingdom. Thank you because they will impact life and give glory to your name in the name of Jesus. We thank you for everyone that's given. Thank you for your grace that is abounding towards them. As was declared here, things will multiply in our hands and none will lack among us. In Jesus' mighty name we've prayed. Amen. Celebrate Jesus with your offering. Hallelujah.
1: Hallelujah. Come and celebrate your offering. So right now, we're going to give the Lord our best dance. You understand me? Okay, let me speak this in the language that we all understand. Now, we will give God our best dance. And I understand that one, Abby. Because we serve a supernatural God who does what? Extraordinary things. We doesn't like, that doesn't sound normal to the what? To the common. So that's why this song says, nobody can understand what? Now we are going to dance gently, you understand that? Small, small. You feel the groove, right? Are you ready? To the right, to the left, let's go. Yeah? Everybody. Oh. Everybody, dude, come on. Move your body now, move your body now. Yes. Y'all know this one, you know this song already now. Next gen, are we ready? Yeah!

mathematics. You know say me, I know they like too many copies. Curiosity got me really in many classes. Coming in universe, metaphors, and Bible. Say the more, yeah. Yeah, one time.

Somebody rejoice. Come on now. Come on now. Come on.

Jesus is shouts of rain. Glory. Hallelujah. Hallelujah. Tell your neighbor, I live the supernatural life. Tell another person, the supernatural is natural to me. Hallelujah. What a glorious supernatural opening. In fact, congratulate the person sitting next to you that made it to Metatesis 2026, day one. Congratulations. In fact, you should be ready for day two. Please listen to the following reminder. The morning session starts at 8:30 a.m. and the afternoon session starts at 1 p.m. featuring an interactive Bible study where you can ask questions, go deeper in God's word, and gain practical insights. The evening session for tomorrow will start by 5 p.m. All sessions hold here at the headquarters, Cathedral of His Glory. And for Saturday, how many of you are excited about Saturday? No, let me get this. How many of you are excited about Saturday? Scream! You know, one of the best things you can do about Saturday is to tell a neighbor that I've missed day one, that you can make up day two. But you see, Saturday is fully loaded. It's fully loaded. I know why you are shouting, but it's much more. There is much more. Tell a neighbor there is much more. 8 a.m. on Saturday is for the Next Gen Music Ministers Bootcamp, titled Dear Ministers, open to music ministers across Trent, and the registration is required. 10 a.m. on Saturday is Bold. 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

a spoken word experience of poetry and prophetic declaration, limited slots are available. And at 5 p.m. is the reason why you shouted. The Hallel 2026. Let me get another shout. Give God a shout! 5 p.m. is Hallel 2026. Come ready to for explosive praise, worship, and celebration. Finally, Metathesis merch is still available at the merch stand behind the Grace entrance, and our commercial stand are open. Please stop by, check out, and patronize our vendors. They are young people. Metathesis 2026 is only getting started. Stay expected, stay connected. We will see you strong, sound, and happy tomorrow. Somebody say amen. Why not stand to your feet with all boldness, knowing you've received the supernatural? Turn to your neighbor and say, surely God's goodness and mercy is following you all the days of your life. And you're completed. Let's go. And you forever and ever. Amen. Shalom. God bless you.

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6: 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My name is Cool Sound, and it is my pleasure hosting you for today's show on Gospel Vibes. What's a guan? How are you guys doing? It's a lovely Wednesday, and today I am so elated because we have so much on our plates for you. I guess you've seen the highlights. We have so much for you from P-Square, from Neon Adejor, from the elect himself, Chibuzo, one and only elect. We have so much gist awaits you for today's show. All right, so go tell your friends, go tell your neighbors, and of course, go tell your close door enemies that Cool Sound is in the building. We have so much lined up for you today, and you cannot afford to miss today's show. Let's go straight to our playlist. Let's listen to one of the amazing songs lined up for you today. 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Let's listen to the song Amarachi 91 for me. Stay there, we'll be right back shortly.
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1: All right, welcome back, people. Let's go straight to what we are talking about with respect to our first list. Let's talk about The Elect, and he is one of Nigeria's finest pianists, not just Nigeria and the whole of Africa. We're talking about musician, someone that is very, very good at his craft. I'm talking about The Elect. Okay, so he's particular about present day musicians, and of course we know, for those of us who are music people, we know that these days even teenagers just learned Do Re Mi Fa So. They will charge you for it. They are always just about money, like pay for it, whether they are good with it or not, they will just demand for money. So Chibuzo got concerned about that and decided to write a post with the caption, "If you are in this era and you're still not good in your craft as a pianist, then you are very, very lazy." So let's take this post, and then when we wrap it up, we will I'll summarize everything. So he said, during our time, there was no IG, no Instagram. Can't use YouTube unless you're in cyber cafe. You cannot use Facebook. So we had to get books from different sources. We had to get materials from different sources just to improve ourselves. He said, "I had to get books from a friend, Mr. Nelson, and then went to meet one Mr. Ini for jazz brush-ups. Back then, I went to Alaba in Lagos to buy CDs, about 15 for a CD, so I can learn new chords and concepts from just listening to gospel music, gospel songs. So it was a great, strong passion for me. But now, you all have everything. You have everything you need. You have YouTube. There are learning platforms. There is Instagram. There are different websites. Materials everywhere. Just for you to sit down and practice. That's all. Someone will see my video and be asking me to do it on so quiche. Come on. Come on. We must wake up, Gen Z's. If the folks in my generation were this lazy, there may not have been anything you would be learning from us today. So we studied, we read books, we rehearsed, we mingled, we went for mentorship and served just to know how to play the keyboard instruments. Today, if some guys don't understand what you did, rather than learning, they throw you insults. Some jobless and myopic musicians will start comparing who is better than who by this time. This is very shameful. Wake up, guys. Y'all soon be the ones on board. So don't disgrace the Nigerian musicians. Don't see with your mediocrity. Get to work. Sometimes put off your phone and go and rehearse. Give yourself time. Everyone in my time who were hardworking are all doing well today, both with their craft. Take this to heart and see it up. I will be back with more for everyone. Cheers. Yours faithfully, The Elect, for Think Like a Pianist." So this is to all musicians out there, especially the young ones, the Gen Z's. The Elect is telling you to wake up, to sit up, because there will be a time where these set of musicians will not be available anymore. We're talking about SMJ, talking about The Elect, talking about Samuel, Sam Keys, that's Scourge. Talking about AGL Music, so many of them. I'm talking about myself too, you know, I'm part of the list, so in case you don't know. So many people at this era that learned that time. I'll talk about eBay, DBF, Dami, aka The Coordinator, so many, Juicy Pro, Who else? Billionaire pianist. So many. I can just go on and on listing those, the top guys we have right now in Nigeria. So there'll be a time these names will fade away, and it will be these Gen Z's, it will be your set that would have to keep up the good work. So if at this time you're still transposing, what do you expect when you get to that level? How will it teach you? The Gen Alpha and Beta, beautifully called, I think Gen Alphas, what would you go about them? So please up your craft, learn more, do better, and avoid transpose. God bless you. So this is all musicians out there. So that's for the Elect. Thank you once again, the Elect, for this amazing post talking about musicians waking up. So let's talk about the next one. 4 things every gospel music minister or artist should never do. And this one is by Minister Neon Adejo. Yes, Neon Adejo, also one of Nigeria's finest gospel music minister, posted these few days ago on social media, and is a quite long read, but I'm going to summarize so we don't spend too much time here. So 4 things every young gospel minister or artist should never do, by Neon Adejo. He said, for over 5 months, the Lord has repeatedly impressed these on my heart. I kept postponing it because I wanted to be certain it was the right time. This morning, the Holy Spirit made it clear, now is the time. So, I officially started singing in 2004, but I didn't realize my first song until almost a decade later, because I believed preparation was more important than visibility. The day I realized music, I entered a space that looks glamorous from the outside, but demands conviction, character, endurance, and complete dependence on God. So, if you're not genuinely called, this journey has a way of exposing your motives and exhausting your strength. Looking back, I can confidently say that the Holy Spirit has held my hand through every session, through every season. He has taught me principles that no classroom could teach. He has protected me from mistakes I didn't even know existed, and has given me wisdom that has shaped nearly every major decision I have made. That is why I am so passionate about helping young ministers and artists. If my journey can save someone years of unnecessary pain, then it is worth sharing. So here are 4 things I believe you should never do. Number 1, you have your note with you because I will be fast on this one. Number 1, never become entitled to people's help. Never become entitled to people's help. Very important. So you will need help on this journey. Everyone does. But never confuse someone's ability to help with an obligation to help. I'll say that again. Never confuse someone's ability to help with an obligation to help. Some of the people you admire have been taken advantage of. They've been betrayed or drained by those they once opened doors for. Sometimes their no has nothing to do with you. Number 2, never carry a begging mentality. Number 2, never carry a begging mentality. Please avoid making a lifestyle of entering people's DMs to beg for money, opportunities, or favors. I will say that again. Please avoid making a lifestyle of entering people's DMs to beg for money, opportunities, or favors. There's a difference between humbly asking for support and living a mindset of desperation. Desperation often communicates that you don't believe God can sustain what He called you to do. So carry yourself with dignity. That's number two. Number three, never become prayerless. Number three, never become prayerless. Religious activity. It is your lifeline. Platforms don't sustain ministries. Prayer does. Talent may introduce you to people, but only intimacy with God will preserve what he entrusts to you. So, prayer gives spiritual discernment, courage, direction, humility, and endurance. It prepares you for privately, it prepares you privately before God ever announces you publicly. Many people are trying to increase their influence while neglecting the place where influence is truly born, and that is the place of prayer. So, don't make that mistake. Some battles are never won on stage. They are won long before you ever pick up a microphone. And finally, on these four things a gospel music minister should never do. Number four. Never separate prayer from the word. Similar to number three, never separate prayer from the word. He said, this is one mistake I see often. Some people know how to pray, but they don't know how to study the scriptures. They don't even know the scriptures at all. Others know the scriptures intellectually, but they have no prayer life. Both produce imbalance. So prayer without the word can never be effective. Prayer without the word can become emotional. Knowledge without prayer can become pride. Stay with the word, study it until it shapes your thinking, your theology, your lyrics, your convictions, and your life. The word gives direction. Prayer gives communication. Prayer gives communion. Together they produce accuracy. So when pressure comes, and it will, the word will keep you from being moved by trends, applause, criticisms, or competitions. So in a nutshell, in conclusion, this generation needs grounded ones. Leon Adejo. Wow. This is very interesting. Four things every young minister or artist should never do. And like I said, let me just go through sharp. Number one, never become entitled to people's help. Number two, never carry a begging mentality. Number three, separate prayer from the word. Thank you, Leon Adejo, for this amazing tip to gospel music artists and music ministers out there. So I'm sure you've heard that. You've written some one or two things. So please put that one in your packet and make sure you go through them again. All right. We don't have too much time. Let's go straight to our playlist and let's take a break. We'll be talking. Let's just take a short break, very short one. Let's listen to this song titled Video My Praise by Tim Godfrey featuring Freke Umuwa. Stay right there. We will be right back.
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0: Hi everyone, my name is Atoye Douglas, all the way from the UK. 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
2: All right, welcome back to the show. Amazing song at video, my praise, my friend. All right, people, let's go straight to the few gist we have, and then let's wrap it up for today. Let's talk about Minister Frank Edwards. So Frank Edwards, he said, to be a musician is not about entering the studio and recording a song. That doesn't mean you're doing music. Well, a musician, to be a musician, there is actually a personality required. So, for those of you, I think today is more about musicians. We have a few more posts on just normal gist, but majorly on musicians. So if you're a musician, listen to me, today is your day, okay? So, from Frank Edwards, said to be a musician is not entering into the studio and recording a song. So there are some personalities required to be a musician. And number one of those personalities, we have compassionate. Number two, kind. Number three, loving. Number four, patience. Number five, happiness. Number six, honesty. Number seven, attentive. And then few additions to this area. It's being teachable, diligent, inquisitive, and then intelligent. All right, this just few ones from Frank Edwards. Thank you once again, some Minister Frank, for these amazing key points to be a musician, key personalities to be a good musician. All right, that'll be all. Then let's talk about this. Let's go straight to the next one. I'm sure we know this popular social media influencer, Daniel Riga. Recently, he posted something on social media, actually today. And for me, I really don't know how some people are just, what I call it,

paying to have their prayer request and testimonies being pinned during the live stream. How is this even right to begin with? Isn't this the same as praying or paying for prayer requests and putting importance on those with money? And it means that there is a form of discrimination if that be the case. Well, my message to you, Daniel Riga, is that number one, Ogbasaragi. As Igbo people will say, Ogbasaragi, like it concern you. Yoruba will say, is it Olokomi? No, no. Actually, look, Olokomi is what's my business. But turn it the other way around, you know what I'm talking about. So should it be Olokoye or something? Well, I'm not a Yoruba person, sorry. I think I would have just learned that. I'll ask some of my friends to teach me Yoruba, you know. But let me just stop at Igbo before I wound myself. So Igbo will say Ogbasaragi. So what's his business? What's your business with what a pastor is earning and what he does with the money? I'm sure we are all aware of the latest grant that was given by Pastor Jerry, worth millions of naira. So it's not even about what does he do with his money. So Daniel Riga, my advice for you is to mind your business and leave Pastor Senyon Biko. All right. Okay, that will be all for Daniel Riga. Let's wrap it up with so much is happening with P Square and his brother. And for those of us who are not aware, P Square, Peter Square, of course, you know, Peter and Paul Okoye has been, they've been separated for a while. They later came back. And the whole cause of this problem from the root has to do with their elder brother, Jude Okoye, who happens to be their manager at the time. So right now they're having serious problem. Peter is saying that Jude and Paul connived to steal from him, and at the end of the day they will still be calling themselves brothers. So it all started right back, way back from 2014, where Peter said Jude, being their elder brother, they all had the brand name, a label, music label, Northside Entertainment. That's the music label. And the shares for this music label is about 50% for Peter, 50 for Paul, and 50 for Jude Okoye. This is for those who don't really know the story. I'm just trying to wrap everything up. It's so much, so many things going on with this family, and I'll just summarize and then maybe next week we'll take it up. So the family record label named Northside Entertainment, and Jude decided to sign another artist while he was managing his brothers, and that's Cynthia Morgan. So why he signed Cynthia Morgan instead of using the label Northside Entertainment, knowing that is a music label that can sign artists and then make money as a label, he used Northside Music. Now you can see the twist. Like, that was the beginning of the problem. Used Northside Music and then registered, or let's say signed, Cynthia Morgan. So in other words, he actually signed Cynthia Morgan with a fake registration or with a fake label, because Northside Music was not registered at the time. So if he had registered, if he had signed Cynthia Morgan with Northside Entertainment, it would have just been the label. But he did with Northside Music and used the front cover, or let's say the cover page of Northside Entertainment as his contract front page. Which is more like
like, oh yeah, signing this. Well, he just knew what he had to register Northside Music. And so when he makes money through Northside Entertainment, he sends money to Northside Music. You can see the two is there. So he connived with Paul. This is the story according to what Peter narrated. Okay. If you go to Instagram, check Peter Square. I think 5 days ago, he released part 8 of the story. It has been from part 1 and a few days ago he released part 8. You can imagine from 1 to 8 story. So if you want to get a full gist, you can go check it out on Instagram. Peter Square, he is just explaining his own side of the story. And this is so my gist is coming from Peter Square's narrative on this issue. So as I was saying, Jude registered his own Northside Music, and with the agreement they had in Northside Entertainment to share the money 50-50, 50 for Paul, 50 for Peter, and then 50 for Jude. Somehow it wasn't shared that way. Peter said he was boycotted.

0: You brought up said 50 to himself, that's Jude. Saying 50 and then 100 to he had to get a statement of results. Oh, sorry, he got a statement of accounts and then he saw these figures and then he actually knew what was going on and that really made him angry. And the to cut the long story short, he wrote a petition against his brother Paul and Jude that they've been stealing from him. And according to EFCC findings, it was discovered that they had a secret account, Jude and Paul. They've been sending money to themselves from different accounts. They had accounts with Access Bank, Zenith Bank, Echo Bank, and all that. So, matter is still ongoing. Jude is saying that he actually accepted some parts of the story that Paul has not acknowledged his parts. But Paul was saying that him and Peter also did the same thing Jude did by siphoning money. Well, I just pray that there will be peace in this family. P-Square has been a brand for a very long time. I don't know how many of you knew P-Square, as in from that time. P-Square used to be one of the best team, one of the best music team in Nigeria, in Africa. That year, P-Square, hey, unfortunately, they are fighting as we speak, going from one court case to the other. And I just hope that everything is sorted out in Jesus' name. Amen. All right, people. It's just been an amazing time here. I couldn't finish the gist because we are out of time. But I'm sure next week we'll continue from where we stopped. So thank you so much, everyone on the WhatsApp channel. Thank you on the Mixer Hour channel. Thank you those on the web. And those that tuned in from Facebook, from YouTube, from Instagram, everywhere you have tuned in. Thank you so much for joining us right here on the Gospel Vibe Show. God bless you. See you again next week. Join me again same time, 3 p.m. Same station, Grace and Power Radio. Until then, I remain your host, Cool Sound, for the show. Do have a nice day and God bless you.
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2: 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We will see you next time. Music heals. Good music
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4: Yeah, I'm excited to see what God's going to do tonight. As I was sitting down, God put a scripture on my heart to give context for what he's going to do in these next couple moments. It's Psalms 9. I'm going to read a couple verses. This is David singing to the Lord. Lord, I will worship you with extended hands as my whole heart explodes with praise. I will tell everyone everywhere about your wonderful works,
5: yeah,
4: and how your marvelous miracles exceed expectations.
5: Yeah.
4: I will jump for joy and shout in triumph as I sing your song and make music for the Most High God.
5: Amen.
4: For when you appear, this is the part I just really feel the Lord speaking. For when you appear, I worship while all my enemies run in retreat. They stumble and perish before your presence. For you have stood up for my cause and vindicated me when I needed you the most. From your righteous throne, you have given me justice. And what I feel like I heard the Lord say, just for context tonight, was that as we worship, he's going to war on our behalf. And I just sense the strong vindication of the Lord in the room, that as you're worshiping, as we're laying out before him, as we're singing praises to him and worship, giving him worship, that things that have been left in limbo and things that have been kind of just been slaughtered by the enemy and things, certain justices that have been taken from you as your right as a child of God, God is just going to straighten out, and that you'll see with your own eyes, like not just spiritually, but in the natural, that things are going to start straightening up as the Lord just comes in and vindicates you. I think sometimes because of shame and condemnation and even the lies of the enemy, we as believers and as children of God, we believe that we've lost our right for God to fight for us. And as a child of God, Romans says he has given us the spirit of adoption, so now we can call him Abba Father. As a child of God, we have the right and the backing of God. Woo! The God of angel armies fights for us. So there's nothing in your life that can mistreat you. There's nothing in your life that can go against you that doesn't go against him. So as you worship tonight, I just sense God just vindicating your name. People, I even sense like the slandering of names, that God's about to clear the record. God's about to clear the slate and clean the state and give you a clear conscience that he is fighting for you.
1: Yeah.
4: So with that, if you can stand, would you just stand? As we dive into this moment of worship, Father, we are here for you. Nothing else matters. Nothing else matters. Your voice is what we're listening for. Your spirit is what we're waiting for.
1: Yeah.
4: Woo. Your presence is what we want.
1: Yes, God.
4: Come on, this moment, just open up your hearts now.
1: Yeah.
4: Yeah, come on. And as you open up your hearts, come on, just lift your voice and worship. Father, you are our one desire tonight. You are our one desire tonight. You are who we want. You are who we desire. Woo! Hallelujah, hallelujah. Come on, church. Come on, church. Open up your mouths. Lift your hearts and worship. Woo! Father, Father, we need you. We're waiting on you. Your presence is all that we want. Your presence is all that we need. There's nothing like your presence. There's nothing like your presence. There's nothing like your presence. There's nothing like your presence. Better is one day in your courts than thousands elsewhere. There's nothing like being in the presence of our Father. There's nothing like being in the presence of our Savior. There's nothing like being in the presence of our Keeper, our Sustainer, our Protector. You are Lord. You are Sovereign. Come on. You are the Redeemer. You are the Keeper. Come on. You are the Protector. You are the Reconciler. Hallelujah. We call on your name tonight. As we lift up your name in worship, would you come in like a mighty rushing wind? As we lift up your name in praise, would you fight for us? Hallelujah. Hallelujah. Jehovah Sabaoth, would you fight for us? God of angel armies, would you war for us in the name of Jesus? As we worship, you're warring. Hallelujah. As we praise, you're fighting. Hallelujah. You are God, and beside you there is no other. So we worship your high name. Woo.

But I hear God saying in this moment is that he's opening some of you guys' ears again in spaces where you felt like your ears were shut off to the voice of God. And tonight he's going

There have been moments where we felt like we've been shut off to the voice of God. But I hear him opening up your ears. I hear him opening up your hearts even now, so that you'll be able to hear the voice of God more than you ever have before.

Welcome everybody, welcome to another amazing time of the Wisdom and Wit Show. Yeah, if you are excited, can you just, even though I cannot hear you, just feel mixed. Oh my god. Good afternoon, morning, evening, everybody. Thank you once again for inviting me into your space, whether maybe you're driving, maybe you're at your house, maybe you're just chilling. Thank you for tuning in to the Wisdom Wit Show live on Grace Impact Radio. I remain your one and only host. My name is Vibe. And today we are going to have a very, very interesting conversation. I put today's episode as a bonus episode, you know, just an episode that before we kickstart and enter a new month, you know, with a new thing, you know, let's just talk about something different. Let's talk about something real and engaging. So basically, I just thought about it and I was asking myself the question. I've been having conversations with a couple of friends about, should I say, maximizing your potential. But I like to put the theme, the topic for today, being built for more. That is, becoming the person you were created to be. See, the thing is, I think it's very important that we understand that Wisdom and Wit Show is not just about us talking and everything, but it's about each and every one of us growing together. That is, you join the show, you're able to hear one or two things from Vibe, and then you don't just hear, you apply. That is exactly, honestly speaking, that is what I want. That is exactly the kind of comments I love to receive. So today's episode, I think I will just say that, let's see that I'm connecting with the audience, and I've received some messages, you know, some people having questions, so we're going to take those questions in today's episode. So I had a list of things I wanted to talk about regarding the topic, having to be built for more and become the person that you were created to be. So the first thing I would like to say is that when you talk about maximizing potential, you see, potential is not what you could become. Like, it is what you automatically become. Let me say it again. It's not what you could become. It's what you automatically become. And potential needs, that is, the things that you have, it needs discipline. It needs consistency. It needs you to learn. And then lastly, it needs your courage. You know, many people are not tapping into their full potential because they are scared of failure. They are scared of failing. They are like, what if I fail? What if it doesn't work out? You know, what if it doesn't work out? Let me tell you, the person that you're looking at as succeed, that person is a compendium of failures. It's just one success. Because you fail doesn't make you a failure. You can't get it on the first try, neither on the second. If you do on the first and second, all fine and good, thank God. But you don't need to stop. Because you see, potential is what you could be, not what you automatically become. So it is not I wake up in the morning and then I am the best graphic designer in the world. No. I wake up in the morning and I put in the work. I am disciplined. That is why I can call myself the best graphic designer in the world. Yes, I am, by the way. So that is what I'm talking about. The next one is, there's something they call comfort. It's something they call comfort. Comfort can be the enemy of the growth of anybody. Now, let me say it like this. Comfort is tomorrow, maybe later. Oh, this is enough. Oh, I'm satisfied. Oh, yeah. I think I'm satisfied. But you see, growth is take it up a notch. Let's take the next step. Let's keep pushing. There is much more we can do. It can be better. When you have this mentality, when you have this mindset that what you are doing can be better, I promise you, you are maximizing your potential because you are built for much more. And I want it to be that we all know this, that inside of each and every one of us, we are built for much more. You know, the Wisdom and Wit Show is, you know, we are having conversations for a thinking generation. I cannot for a second say to myself that I would start for what God has given inside of me. That's selfishness, if I should say it in any term. That's being selfish. So don't let comfort be something that you are used to. No.
don't be somebody that you are the king of procrastination. Ah, good God. You know, I battled with that for a while, having to say something and then not deliver on that thing. My dad will always tell me that when you under promise and over deliver, that way you say that is, you tell the person you're delivering maybe this day, then you now deliver the day before. You know, it gives the person, it lets the person understand that you actually take time to think about the job, to think about what the person has given to you. Now, another one which I always mention, it is about comparison. And I won't stop saying it because it's very important that you remember these things. Comparison actually hides potential. Let me tell you what I mean. Like, I mean, your assignment is not to become somebody else, but your assignment is to become the best version of who you are created to be. Your assignment is not, oh, because I think we had a conversation, I think the early, I can't remember the month, but when I invited Simon and then he talked about the role model, and then he said that you don't have to be your role model. You're just looking up to the qualities that they have that you want to emulate. You don't have to be them. No. No. When you are constantly watching others, you tend to stop developing, you know, yourself. You tend to stop thinking about you. When you are constantly like looking at everybody, oh, what is this person doing? Oh, what is this person? What are you doing? Ask yourself that question. What are you? What am I doing? What am I doing? What am I doing? Everybody on the face of the earth is given 24 hours. There's nobody that has 23 or 26. It's 24 for every single person that has how many millions or billions of naira or dollars. 24, 2 and 4. But you see, the amount of time is what makes them valid. How do you maximize the time that you have in your hand? And that brings me to the last point. Small daily choices. Just make small daily choices. I promise you, they would make, I think they said something about a drop of water makes an ocean or something like that. Small daily choices. Daily choices. Are you reading a book? Are you showing up to the online class that you signed up for? Are you practicing what you learned the other day? Are you serving? And an important one is, are you resting well? When I say resting well, I mean, are you pushing yourself then carrying it overboard? Or are you pushing yourself but telling yourself that I am going to do it, but I'm doing this with a cool head? Because resting well is very important. See these daily habits. The most formidable people are the people that they kept on doing something constantly. There's a particular proverb I saw in a book, although it's kind of, I think it was in a different language or something. Okay, no, I remember. It said, you know when you are, I will just don't mind the meal, but well, you know when you are urinating, and let's say you're urinating in on the grass or something, or on the sand, you know, it is the moment you stay on one spot, that's when it begins to like foam or something like that. That's like the proverb. So he said, anybody that urinates in one spot, it will begin to foam. See, the moment you keep on hitting one part, one consistently, steadily, I promise you, you will see results. Because greatness is usually hidden in ordinary consistency. I'm telling you, just being consistent in what you are doing, those are the people that are great. Just being consistent. So it's very important that those small daily choices, you don't take them lightly. Like I said, and I'll say it again, it's just 24 hours every day. Every day, Wednesday, 24 hours. There's no Saturday. Even though sometimes the weekend is to look like it's to fly, because you close your eyes Friday, you open your eyes, you are seeing Monday again. But you get what I'm saying? You get what I'm saying? You have just 24 hours. So you have it in your hands. Use it wisely. You are built for much more. I'm telling you. You may not know, you are built for much more. You are built for... Oh, good God. If God could just show you what the plans, yourself, you say, God, I've been dulling myself. So it's very important that we don't take these things lightly. Okay, guys. So
we're going to be going on a very quick break. Today, we're not going to do the wheat segment because today's episode, like I said, is a bonus episode. So I'm going to do something we call, let me say, Wisdom and Wheat Connect. So I'll be reading the questions that came in, and then we'll be answering, you know, answering them together. So please, guys, stay tuned. When we are back, we'll go into the Wisdom and Wheat Connect segment. Don't go nowhere.

0: Okay, welcome back. Welcome back, everyone. Welcome back. We are still, you're still live on the Wisdom and Wit show. I am your host, the one and only Vibe. There's no other Vibe. Find another one, please. Eh? Just check. It has to be me. Okay, so we've been having a very interesting conversation. You know, like I said, today is a bonus episode. And the topic we've been discussing is built for more. That is, you are built for more and becoming the person that you were created to be. So before the break, we had a nice talk. We talked about different points. I stated different points in terms of, you know, how potential is what you could become, sorry, not what you automatically.
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Where are you now? In my hour when I needed you most. Seems like you

A couple minutes. I really feel in the spirit that tonight is going to be a catalyst in this moment, like even now, for our generation to start realizing who they are. See, it's easy for us to point the finger and be like, or like, don't you know that you're a child of God? When people have lived their lives as other, sometimes it's hard for them to realize, hey, I'm really not that. So I feel like the Lord is in this moment, especially for this generation, using this environment to cause a revival of identity in the sons and daughters of God. So for a couple minutes, a couple of seconds, maybe for 60 seconds, if we can be selfless. And do you realize, I know you do, but let me remind you, that when Paul and Silas started singing Jesus, they weren't the only ones who got free. So I'm trying to tell you that your worship is not just breaking chains in here. You're breaking generational curses tonight. So I know y'all are a whole bunch of praying people. So for the next 60 seconds, whether you pray in English or in the spirit, come on, let's charge heaven on behalf of this generation. Father, in the name of Jesus, we pray for this generation. We pray for sons and daughters to be awakened to who they are in you. We pray for the sons and daughters to see Jesus Christ high and lifted in their hearts in the name of Jesus, so that they will see the one who loves them, so that they will see the one who holds them, so that they will see the one who saved them, delivered them. Father, let them not live out of an old creature. Let them not live in an old nature. Behold, you have made them a new creature. And we declare by the power of Jesus that every chain of identity crisis,

say come like the wind, come like the rain, come like the fire. What we're saying is you don't have to always come the same way. A lot of times what prohibits us from an encounter with Jesus is we're coming looking for what he did last time. That's why he said, behold, I'm trying to do a new thing. Forget the former. Forget the past. I'm trying to do something new. So we're going to sing this one more time, and we're going to turn up.

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1: 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Welcome, sit tight. We are going to have a beautiful time together today. Shout out to all our fans out there listening. Okay, so it's time to discuss. So if you know anyone that should be on this call at this moment, of course you know I will always advice that everyone just have to be, because we talk about things that concerns us legally here on this program. And for the interest of those who are not in the country, most of the times we talk about the Nigerian law. It's just few times that we mention international laws, as the case may be. So sit tight, is even an advantage, so that even if you're not here, you should know the things guiding us here legally. So sit tight, call everyone that needs to, that have to be on this call, so that we can talk about things that concerns us legally and be on the cutting edge. Remember that ignorance of the law is not an excuse in the court of law. And today we're going to be talking about an interesting topic. So you are free to send in your questions, you're free to send in your contributions. Then if there are other legal matters that you need advice or anything, you are still free to call in. We have legal practitioners who will help you out. Okay, so we have someone here in the studio that is going to be answering most of our questions. It's someone you can trust, because I know that most of our fans, we already know him, but I'll still introduce him.

0: if you, and he said it can be written or it can be oral. So that means everybody is in a contract with somebody. Once you've ever agreed on something with somebody, something is binding the two of you or that group. Okay, so should we say this are the only two type of contract that we have? So what are the types of contracts that we have?
1: Now, what do you mean types of contracts? Now, like, contract can be oral, it can be written. Now, we have, in your written form of contracts, you have you know, the ones that ranges from maybe purchase of land, you know, because when you now see people parade their deed of conveyance to say, this is the title to my land. What most of us don't understand most of the time is that thing is a contract, actually. It's a contract between the man who is buying and the man who is selling, or rather the man who is selling and the man who is buying, you know. So, you know, we have contracts, you know, when it's oral, sometimes we see people who go to bet and they just tell you, Arsenal will win Chelsea. The other one will say, no, I lie. How can that happen? They say, okay, are you going to put money in it? Are you going to put your money where your mouth is? So, okay, let's bet 5,000. They bring out 5,000, give to a friend, and they say, okay, let us seal it with a handshake. Right. They just say, we'll shake hands, and that's it, that's deal. So the 5,000 remains with the 10,000 remains with your friend. So at the end of the match, whoever wins takes it. Contract, that's pure another example of contract, you know. So can be oral, it can be written, and those are the two basic types of contracts.
0: Like you said, it can be oral. What are the dangers of oral? Maybe we should start with that before the written
1: one. The dangers with oral contract is that is subject to denial.
0: Okay.
1: If people can even deny their signature when signed on a paper, and they will now begin to call signature experts from maybe the police department, you know, it's not too common here. It's much more common in those places who think they are, you know, civilized client, maybe in UK. You know, see most times, you know, people from the police department coming to say, oh, this signature, the man who signed this and the man who signed this, it should be one and same person and all of that. After examining it trying to examine the whole thing with media machines or in their own professional way, they'll just come up with an opinion to say, oh, the man who signed this. So if people can deny signatures, so the easiest to deny is the oral one. The easiest to say, in fact, people can even feign ignorance and tell you that they don't know how this thing happened. So I've been a victim of that too. You know, I went bought a property somewhere in Atali, and we entered into deed of conveyance and everything. One of the brothers of the man who was selling the land to me, he was there that day. He said that they should give to his elder brother to sign. I didn't know that it's a ploy for him to deny in the future. So eventually, when we wanted to go there and do something, he came out and said, he didn't know when this land was sold, though. He didn't know anything about it. I said, but your brother signed. And look at your elder brother's signature. Look at the other elder brother's signature. He said, no, he doesn't know anything about that. In fact, that this is brother's signature, he's even seeing here. He's doubting it. What is his brother? And then, so if people can deny something as much as, you cannot imagine
0: when there's no,
1: how easy, how convenient it will be to just say, I don't know what you're talking about, if it's oral.
0: Okay.
1: So that's the danger of oral contract. Oral contract is the simplest to deny. In fact, the only place oral contract will seem to exist in our today's world and not be abruptly denied is in tenancy.
0: Okay.
1: You know, tenancy agreements are contracts too. Uh-huh. Now, when somebody enter your house and pay, and you allow the man to stay the first year, the second year, You cannot just wake up suddenly and say the man is not a tenant at all, at all. You don't know him. Somebody will not be like, ah, how did you allow him into your property? You know, so I think those are the areas where oral contract can actually, at least the law will know that by implication, these two parties have agreed that, you know, there should be something existing between the two of them. So those are the ready, that is the only ready example that comes to mind. I know some of our listeners might know some other examples that can be, you know, much more clearer than this one, but I know that tenancy is the one that you cannot easily deny, you know. But any other one, any other form of contract can be denied.
0: Okay.
1: Oral contract.
0: Yeah, thank you so much, sir. I believe we are learning and we are seeing difference between the two and the danger too in oral contract. So if you want to risk it, you can go ahead, but I'm not the one that advised you, sir. Okay, so now in the written contract, how do we know that it can be binding and the one that is not binding? What are the features that we need to look out for in should I even do maybe a legal contract? Okay, so what are the features, what are the things one needs to look out for to know that this is really it?
1: In a contract, you know, when you talk about contracts, you know, you look at the fact that, you know, there should be is usually between parties.
0: Yeah.
1: Usually, although we have contracts that you discover that it is one person that is unilateral, there are unilateral contracts, but contracts are usually between parties. Those unilateral contracts is where somebody is, how will I put it now, where somebody has by his position holding that himself to offer a service, right? Now that service is being bound by law to deliver a service or something like that. Now for instance, you know that there might be no written contract between just employment, a letter of employment to the employee.
0: Okay.
1: But the employee have held that himself to offer a service.
0: Mm.
1: And where that employee does not offer that service, the government or maybe the employer, when he wants to sack you, will say, oh, you've breached the contract.
0: Okay.
1: Because you held that yourself that you're going to offer this service.
0: Yes.
1: And now you're not offering that service. Now that is kind of, don't know whether that qualifies, because I know that, because now there's even an employer. So I don't know, but that qualifies to an extent to be called a unilateral kind of contract, where somebody holds at himself to say, I will do this, I'll perform this duty, I'll do that. So where he does not do that, those things, the law says that he is found wanting. Now that's a unilateral contract. And how else can I give an example of unilateral contract? For instance, I walk into a medical facility, I pay, and after paying, you know, I go to the doctor, after reporting to the doctor and say to the doctor, something is wrong with me, I'm suffering from this. Oh, he said, you need surgery, you need to go and make payment in the finance department. And I go to make payment in the finance department. After making the payment, I now come to show the doctor that I made payment in the financial department. It's okay, now we can prepare you for surgery. By preparing me for surgery and accepting to conduct that surgery on me, the doctor is holding out himself as one who is qualified to, who knows the integrity on how to go about that surgery. So he has unilaterally entered into a contract with me to perform that duty on his own, you know. So if he does that surgery and anything goes wrong, well, the law says that he is liable to the extent of, yeah, so that is it. So then you have contracts where, even though these two might not clearly cut as unilateral contract, because there is somebody who is making a payment for value and this other person is performing the surgery, now we have bilateral kind of contract. That bilateral kind of contract is contract where two people are involved. I'm just trying to come into the legal content of a contract, you know, the legal structure of a contract. What bilateral contract where two three persons are clearly going into that contract? This bilateral contract now will require that either sometimes it might be even, you know, it might not just be bilateral, it might be more than two persons, it might be complicated, it might be, you know, multi-hydra headed, that oh, there is a party that is a subsidiary of another party, that is a subsidiary of another party. So in that kind of circumstances, you discover that there are a lot of angle to the contract. There is a lot of, you know, branches to the contract. And all of these people's interests have to be captured in the agreement, in the contract, and all of that. So basically, in all of this, whether it's bilateral or multi-hydra headed, the people, somebody is providing value, you know, somebody is making an offer, and somebody is accepting that offer, and all the people in the chain of that offer and acceptance are providing value to make up this contract one way or the other. So when you now come to phrasing it, the thing in it is, now the man who is the one who is contracting is only saying, let my interest be protected. So if I'm reading the agreement, the legal agreement that contains this contract, I should be able to read my own interest in the legal agreement. Now, if you, who is on the other opposing side, is also reading that agreement, you should be able to read your own interest into that agreement, into that contract. So the summation of a good contract is when the interest of the two parties is properly captured in that contract. Now that their interest being captured, we spell out duties, obligations, and their responsibilities. So that is a proper contract. The interest of all the contending parties in that arrangement, which spells duties, obligations, and responsibilities.
0: Okay. Thank you so much. Thank you. I believe those listening to us, you are learning, and you are free to send in your questions if you have any question pertaining what we are talking about, or you have your contribution. Okay, as we progress, now you've told us what we should look out for in a contract that is binding. So now, what are the, of course, we know that, like you said, the oral one one can easily deny. So now in this written, why should I say it's an advice, or just tell us the benefits or the importance of written contract?
1: Like the old long saying goes, two of such cliches that says that one of them says, just one, you know, I was trying to even use one when I entered here, you know, you see, the human mind is a poor storage facility. It's not a place to store anything, the human mind. And that is why you see people use diary, use reminders, even their alarm, use phone, use everything, and yet they still sometimes forget. So the human mind is a very poor storage facility. So that is why you need to put down the obligations of parties in black and white. Now, the man who is denying might not be doing it mala fide, that's with ill intention, bad intention. It might just be that his mind does not stop things, you know, over time. So you just tell him, you know, like some grandmas in the village, you know, they'll just tell you that, hey, this thing, tomorrow we are going to do it. You come back tomorrow and I say, grandma, that thing you say we are going to do tomorrow, this time, let us say, what? What did I tell you? What was it that I told you again? He said, you didn't remember that we said that you're going to say, oh, I said that. He said, and she's not saying it because, you know, she wants to harm you or hurt you. It's just that she can't remember.
0: Yeah.
1: Her mind, you know, is not a good place to store anything. You know, that's one. Then there's another Chinese saying that says that the faintest ink is sharper than the sharpest memory. You know, so, and that is why people do contracts and put it in paper, because the faintest of ink, you know, is sharper. So, you know, oftentimes you see that people can go to their grandfather's box, particularly well-established families that have long, age-long history. They can go to their father's box while they are looking for something. You know, they might be looking for something else, and they will just stumble into over one agreement their father had in 1897 with one other family over maybe a parcel of land or maybe a particular waterway, and they'll be like, oh, my great grandfather paid for this place, and now we are even, because nobody can remember, we're even negotiating with this family that we'll be sharing this place with them. No, look, see, we paid for here actually. So the faintest ink is sharper than the sharpest memory. And more so when the danger with not having things written down is particularly in Africa, where parents don't pass down information to their children very early. They just tell you, you see a 13-year-old, leave him, he's still a child. You that is saying leave him is still a child. When he grow up, when he come up more, we'll tell him, you don't even know when you will die. You can even die with that information that you're supposed to pass to that child or something, and before you know it, you know, the child will not get that information firsthand again. And as stories are told down generations, it is corrupted. And that is why it's better to have these things written down in contract form and people, or in the agreement form. That's just like I said earlier, you know, if we use the word agreement, you know, it will be simpler for people to follow us and understand what we're saying. Now, in agreement form, so that people can sign, you know, most times we make the mistake of thinking that it is only when we write long lawyer language like thing that it is now a proper contract. Agreement. No. If we sit down here and say, me and you will agree, you and I will say Ernest, you're going to be coming to this place every 3 p.m on Monday for legal matters, and please, if you agree on with these terms, you sign here, space for your signature, space for my signature, you will sign it, no heading, no, we don't even need to title it agreement for presentation of legal matters. We don't even need to do all of that formatting. No heading. We just sign, and I sign and put a date. We date it. Two of us sign. Tomorrow, if there is an agreement concerning this legal matters, and you say, oh, there's a place I had an agreement with this man, and we signed, though, if you can produce that document, in the eyes of the law, that document is a legally binding contract. So long as you say, you will be coming every Monday by 3 p.m. to present legal matters. And so long as we also, we are coming to present it for, we'll be producing the conducive environment for you to come and present legal matters. And we'll be doing this, and this, and that. This is our obligation towards you. Your own is to come and present it. And I say, okay, I accept, I sign. If you meet your own obligation and I don't meet my own obligation, you are at liberty to take me to court. That's
0: right. Okay, thank you so much, sir. At this point, I think we need to go on a short break. When we are back, we'll continue from where we are. So sit tight, we'll be right back.

0: Back, welcome back to Legal Matters on Grace Impact Radio, your online work, music and entertainment station. Welcome back. If you are just tuning in, okay, we are talking about contract, and we've looked at the oral contract and the written contract, though we are still on it. So in case if you have any questions on this, you're free to ask your questions. You are still free to send in your contributions. So back to what we were talking about. Another question we have for you today is, when we talked about the written contract, you told us the important, the benefit of, now if you signed a contract under pressure, or should I say ignorant, maybe you didn't really really understand the contract, and you want a way out. What is the advice you have for this set of persons?
1: We need to separate pressure and lack of knowledge.
0: Lack of knowledge, yes.
1: So pressure is that if I finish Legal Matters now and I go into my car,

0: when we were in school, they would caution you against those tiny, tiny letters in a document. Particularly those type that bad people used to give to you. You know, those they are transfer forms.
1: Yes.
0: If you look at it, there is those places they put very tiny words. And those tiny words are usually long. So you might not pay patience to read it. And in law, you are warned that those are the places where the debt lies. And those are the places that you need to truly take our time to look at very well. And if it's possible, get your lawyer to also take his lenses and look at those tiny words very well, and I advise you. Because those are the places where they usually hide some clauses that will disarm you. Maybe when you now want to raise any legal battle against anybody. So you should be mindful of when things are written. You should read them. If you don't understand, please meet somebody who know more than you to read and explain to you before you put your signature on it. If you decide not to consult anybody and put your signature on it, well, you're good and fine. Whatever the outcome is binding on you.
1: Okay. The example I want
0: now for an illiterate.
1: Okay.
0: Let's speak to one of the illiterates. For an illiterate, a man who cannot read and write. If I have contract with him, I'll put illiterate jurat. That's what they call illiterate jurat. The illiterate jurat says that I should write in that document that I have read, that somebody there, either a lawyer or something, have read that document over to that illiterate person, either a literate relative who came there with the man. I've read it over to him, and when he appears to understand the content of the document, he now signs. So if the illiterate comes back to say, you did not read to me or anything, well, the judge sitting will look at it and say, okay, maybe can look at it and say, let him produce evidence of the fact that it was not written, you know, read over to him. But once it's a document prepared by a lawyer and there's an illiterate jurat on it, the law assumes that the lawyer should do that which is right, and that is to make sure that he does not, you know, trade away the interest of the illiterate in making sure that illiterate is properly protected before that man signs. He should be able to explain to the man what he's signing before the person signs, even at the detriment of, or rather, even when it's not very convenient for the client. The client does not want him to. But the lawyer, once he's done preparing a document, is under obligation to explain the content of the document to the person who wants to sign.
1: Okay, what of in a situation where, okay, let me use myself as an instance. Maybe I am under pressure, like as per, I need money urgently, maybe to save a life or something and I meet you for assistance, and you said that the only way you can help is maybe you need a clerk, okay, let me not say, a cleaner in the office, or you want to employ me for something so that I will work for a bit while you help me. I will work maybe for you for 3 months, 5 months to cover up what you are giving me, and I agree. Now when I resume work, I now find that what I'm actually doing is even more tedious than what I think in my head, and it's something you cannot carry on. Maybe you try it after the first 1 month, the thing is killing you, and before the 3 months you want out. Yes.
0: And this one is an obligation. It's not contractual employment. It's not like an employment thing.
1: Yeah.
0: And if you want out, you can resign. However, if what you signed is that you must complete the 3 months.
1: Yes.
0: The thing in employment.
1: Yes.
0: I was completed 3 months.
1: And you've been paid up front, like, because you needed the money.
0: Yeah. This is a contract where they've paid you and you have to provide a service. So that is why, you know, we also should be mindful of what we call pressure.
1: Okay.
0: Because in the circumstances, you know, you need to look at the terms of the contract. Now, if what is contained in that contract is not the work description, like you said, you have a right to say this was not this and this and this was not in the contract that I signed, even though I signed that contract under pressure. But looking at the contract again now, this and this and this are not part of it. Can raise objection.
1: Okay.
0: In raising that objection and raising the issue of fraud and all of that, that contract can be rendered null and void.
1: Okay. Okay, when you were talking, you said something about a contract being prepared by a legal practitioner. Earlier, you said that it can be an agreement between two persons.
0: Mm-hmm.
1: So, can we say that a contract can be drafted or written by either a legal practitioner or just by anybody?
0: By anybody. It can be by anybody. Let me tell you something. You know, there are some villages you go to, they will tell you that in this village, the men of this village don't marry the women of this village, and the women of this village can marry the men of this village. You've not seen such a thing.
1: Not.
0: They are there. They are replete in our society, particularly in West Africa sub-region. This is our sub-region here. You know, particularly in West Africa. It's replete. It's all over the place. And some of these things are contracts that ancestors, you know, people, our forebears, you know, portuguese, they entered into, and they didn't enter into it with any lawyer writing. You know, the question I ask a lot of people is, why do people tell you that if you have not killed, like for my in my area now, they tell you if you go to where they are burying somebody and you have not done so rituals for your own parents who are late, don't eat so meat. These are, no, you know, I want to break down contrast so that we understand that it's the simplest of some of the things that we do in life. These are obligations, contract that great grandfathers, you know, portuguese, you know, they left for us to follow, procedures. You know, you came and you started seeing them. Do you understand? And you are following. And you know, there is also caste system in particularly the East. You know, there is caste system. They will tell you people from this particular, you know, segment, I cannot marry from people to people from this segment. These are laid down contracts. People enter agreement, people enter into. So if, you know, if we call it contract, people will be thinking, how is it contract? But these are laid down agreement, people. Okay, look at how Justice Nikki Tobi, he defined contract. A retired justice of Supreme Court, he said it is an agreement entered by parties, either two or more persons, to do spelling out their legal obligation to each other, to do or not to do a particular act. You understand?
1: Yeah.
0: Uh-huh. So these examples I'm giving you are some of the examples of do or not do. Uh-huh. So you discover that contract is in the smallest of things we even do in our tradition. The traditional things, the things you call tradition, traditional things, traditional, they are contracts. You go to Britain now, they tell you that for your child to succeed the king's throne, that if you're married, you know, you must marry a blue blood, somebody from among the royal families. That's the only way the offspring of that woman can, by any stretch of imagination, even though you are the son that is going to marry now, is the descendant of a king, they will tell you that, but your offspring cannot be king if you don't marry from within the royal blood. I don't know if you understand.
1: Yeah.
0: It's even happening with the royal family now. So, a particular son now is now said that he cannot, none of his children can ever inherit the throne because he's marrying some persons, they don't know the person, they don't even know the person. So those are the issues. It's embedded, there are a lot of agreements, contract obligations in our cultures, and we don't even know that these things are contract. The only time we think about contract is when people bring one big book, I will begin to read. Read page one, look at clause 2, 5, look at your own.
1: Yeah.
0: But some of the basic things, the way we live our life, oftentimes, even through our traditional beliefs and practices, speak to agreements.
1: Yes. Okay. Thank you so much. And I'll be asking one more question before we go because of time. What if after entering a contract, at the end of the day, on the long run, you notice that the contract has been tampered with? What should the person do?
0: The word tamper now is what I'm trying to. Is it that the agreement, the legal obligations and duties spelled out are not met? Or is it that, I'm trying to bring it within context so that we can answer the question properly, you know, because if you say the agreement has been tampered with, it could possibly mean that, okay, maybe one party is reneging on his own part of the agreement or something. And in that circumstances, you discover that the remedy available to the other person who is keeping to his own is to go to court. Ask from courts that the court should mandate the other party to do the act which he's supposed to do under the contract. We call it in law specific performance.
1: Okay.
0: There's even one now we just filed in my office. We had a dredging contract, and then the other party is not, you know, living up to expectation, is reneging in a lot of clauses of the agreement. And the person who is one of the person who is providing the funds for the dredging is saying, no, you need to do this, you need to do that, you need to do this. And the other man is constantly not doing. And the man is saying, no, I can't continue to condone your excesses. And so the man is in court now asking that this man that I entered into contract with, the court should tell the man to either do this or this or this or refund me my money.
1: Okay.
0: That's what we call specific performance. So the courts have the obligation, the powers to say, do this act or this act or this act. Or if you cannot do those acts, you bring the man back to the place where he should have been. Had you not entered into this relationship in the first, this contractual relationship in the first place, and also plus damages,
1: of course.
0: Oftentimes.
1: Because I wanted to ask, what if time has been wasted and when the person
0: damages?
1: Okay. Thank you so much, Barrister, for answering all of our questions. Thank you to those who listened to us. Thank you so much. We'll be here same time next week, same station. But please still don't forget to send in your questions if you have any. By next week, we are going to touch them before we go into what we have next time. I didn't actually finish the questions I have me too, but by next week, next Monday, we are going to deal with some of those questions. So thank you, and still continue having a nice time on your darling station. See you next week.
0: Thank you.

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